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3: 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I'm not going to do their full bit because it's my show now.
4: Wait, wait, wait, wait, wait. What does Uconstruct is a...
3: You want to see it?
4: Has a we have a shared whole... working space.
3: Yep.
4: They also have a cool maker space where you can learn all kinds of interesting things. Yep. Like... you can do podcasting, learn how to operate a radio, learn how to cut things with a laser cutter, learn how to do welding, carpentry.
3: Yeah. It is sewing, a decent, it's cool.
4: Leatherworking.
3: And we're grateful for them for sponsoring CJUC, The Juice.
4: Amazing.
3: Yeah, they're great. You know, it's also supported by listeners, you know?
4: Such as yourself.
3: Such as yourselves, dear listeners, all 12 of you, all dozen of you. Thank you so much for joining us on the show, and thank you for your support. And head over to cjucfm.com if you're not already listening there to learn more about how you can support and learn about some of the awesome shows, such as OK Boomer, which is on after this show here. There's also like a new chat feature, so you can chat with the hosts live on air. I don't really use it that much because I have my confessions channel, which is a completely anonymous form that you can go to by going to the URL confession.mom. That's confession.mom and submitting a confession. It's open 24/7. They're completely anonymous. And a confession can be what?
4: I was hoping we could actually use the chat feature to invite people into the chat for verbal combat.
3: What do you mean verbal combat?
4: Well, I'm pretty mean in cyberspace, let me
3: tell
4: you. You're
3: pretty mean in cyberspace. All right. Today is also it's one of your most favorite bands today. All of our music is Red Hot Chili Peppers.
4: Oh, come on.
3: It's four songs. You can survive, you'll deal. It's Red Hot Chili Peppers. Why do you bemoan the Chili Peps?
4: I think there's just like this. You know what? If I bemoan them, I'm gonna lose some listeners.
3: That's so fine.
4: Yeah,
3: you gotta have opinions. We have to have opinions, or else there's no variety to the show. You know, or else it just becomes all.
4: I've seen too many other of your workers at the circus have to divulge their innermost cringe and secrets on air.
3: Yeah.
4: And I'm taking a stand.
3: You're taking a stand against divulging. So the Red Hot Chilies make you cringe.
4: Yes.
3: Why?
4: I just associate it with like the suburban dads of my childhood, which in and itself is not a problem.
3: Yeah.
4: But all the other features of being around the suburban dads also come back to haunt me too.
3: Yeah. It was, look, you know why I listened to the Red Hot Chili Peppers.
4: I really don't, man.
3: It's because my father, when Stadium Arcadium came out, He was obsessed with that album. I think it was also the first time he ever heard the Red Hot Chili Peppers. So he like retroactively went through their entire discography and got really into them. And like I think they're good. I think my only complaint is the obvious complaint that everyone has about the Chili Peps, and it's that all of their music sounds the same.
4: I mean, that's they do have that identifiable nature, yeah.
3: But I will also say that like I liked listening to it with my father more so than some of the other bands that he chose to listen to and become obsessed with, because it was like the closest thing that my dad ever got to listening to emo music.
4: Oh, that's cute.
3: Right? So like it was like stylistically close enough while still being kind of dad rock, but like it was, you know.
4: All right.
3: Yeah.
4: Suburban dads, you get a pass.
3: Yeah. That and also strangely Mars Volta. He was really into Mars Volta for a while, which was really, really a strange choice. Part of my eclectic music taste, I think I inherited from him, but I got the Madonna from my mother, thankfully. Diversified me even more.
4: Yeah, you got the pointy bra too, right?
3: Yeah, I'm wearing it right now.
4: Whoa.
3: Yeah, it's so that when someone tries to hug me, they die a horrible death. So what are we doing here live on air? We came on here.
4: You're talking about confessions. What is a confession? Back to the subject.
3: Yeah, you please. Thank you. You actually just went completely around that one. So what is a confession?
4: A confession is an admission.
3: Yes.
4: Of one's inner thoughts and feelings.
3: Wow. Thank you. You're so verbose.
4: You know, I have my moments.
3: Yeah. So a confession can be anything. It can be your classic confession of guilt, shame, love, desire, an evil act, whatever. Or it's also just a way for you to get something off your chest. Share something, a secret, a dream, a nightmare, a story. Or you can ask us questions. We love questions. Sometimes we've had multiple confessions coming in. It's kind of like the chat channel, except much slower. because it comes to me through anonymized emails that I get no information from unless you put it in there. We have a single confession, so I think that's great. Give some the listeners an example of what that is, what a confession is. Would you like to read this one?
4: No, you take it away. I'd like to give the opinion on it, though.
3: Well, I mean, we can both give our opinions. This comes from a Sunday Flower who Ooh. Brings us the taste of deli meat. They say, I did something so stupid. Uh-oh. My best friend and her boyfriend broke up. I stayed friends with both of them. They obviously have a lot of shared interests. I send the same memes to both of them. I accidentally added them to a group chat with the three of us. I accidentally send them memes in the group chat for a whole day without realizing. When I realize what happened, I remove only myself. They are now in a group chat with only the two of them, started by me. I get a long text from him and a voice message from her chewing me out. I'm so stupid.
4: That's pretty funny. That's actually really funny.
3: It's actually really funny. It's actually, first of all, thank you, Sunday Flower, for this confession. It's very funny. It's also very excellently paced with like paragraph breaks between every line of text. So it's very good, like pauses and everything. Thank you. It's a very good confession. I also think like legendary behavior. I'm curious about what memes were in there. Like, I'm curious about the substance of the memes. And like this, you might not even know. No one may ever know. But did they both look at the memes? Did they open any of them? Did they see them? I'm so curious. Anyways, I think it's really funny. Don't beat yourself up. Mistakes happen. It's hilarious. It'll make a great story.
4: Yeah. Actually, I mean, I really appreciate that this happened so that you could actually share it with everyone else. It's quite funny.
3: I appreciate you made a mistake so that it can entertain me.
4: Yeah. I mean, it's, I think there's, and this is maybe like extrapolating way too much from it, but there's like the types of fun where
3: You do like your types of fun. Well, what are the types of fun?
4: The types of fun, the first kind of fun is traditional. It's funny in the moment.
3: Yeah. It's type one.
4: Yeah. The second
3: type A.
4: Yeah. The second time, the second type of fun is actually kind of like difficult and frustrating. But is kind of exhilarating and fun in retrospect.
3: Mm-hmm.
4: And then the third kind of fun actually isn't really fun at all, but makes an interesting story. And so I would...
3: That's like type two fun.
4: Yeah.
3: Yeah.
4: Yeah. The confession is like type two fun.
3: Yeah.
4: And we appreciate it.
3: That's good. Thank you so much, Sunday Flower. Again, please, if you ever have any follow-up information to share, would love to know more, or if you just have another funny thing that happens. We're going to jump to our first Red Hot Chili Pep. Do you want to guess which chili pep it is?
4: You know, I don't... Is there a lyric talking about taking me to the place I love? And what?
3: This is Snow. Hey-oh.
4: Okay. All right. Take it away.

0: That is Snow Hey-O by the Red Hot Chili Peppers. And if you aren't a big fan of the Red Hot Chili Peppers, then today is not the show for you, because we got three more coming up later. Welcome back to the Seditious Theater of Love. You're listening to us live on CJUC 92.5 FM here in Whitehorse. You look like you got something to say.
1: Oh, I was just going to say, I think one of my biggest mistakes was to conflate suffering with discernment.
0: What?
1: I mean...
0: Why did this just come up all of a sudden?
1: Well, because we were listening to Red Hot Chili Peppers.
0: Suffering with discernment. Go.
1: No,
0: elaborate. Yeah,
1: no, I don't have to.
0: No, I think you do, because you can't just drop that on the listeners.
1: But what do you think it means?
0: I want you to explain it in your words, please.
1: I think sometimes I've felt that through my own personal suffering, it has like fostered, I think the mistake was like realizing that thinking that suffering was somehow fostering like a more like discerning, understanding, vision of something, when I don't think that's the case a lot of the time.
0: Right. So it does not actually benefit you to be a hater.
1: Yeah. That I think in the end it just creates a lot of judgment.
0: Yeah. And it creates a lot of cringe.
1: Yeah, exactly.
0: Oh, to love something and to love it free of judgment. What a beauty. Don't yuck someone else's yum, you know?
1: Yeah, but what if you have secondhand embarrassment from that?
0: Just deal with it, you know? Like, grow up. Just deal with it. It's not that bad. It's totally
1: fine. I mean,
0: I'm
1: not talking about the Red Hot Chili Peppers.
0: I know this applies quite broadly to a lot of things. I don't know. You know, like, I think getting secondhand embarrassment in a lot of ways can be really constructive. Sometimes I get it watching like a particularly cringy scene in a movie where like things are going really, really bad for a character or whatever. And I get a lot of secondhand embarrassment. I sometimes think that is also just, that can be a good tool in a writer's toolbook.
1: Yeah.
0: Is to like get the audience to react that way on purpose.
1: Yeah. I think it actually takes a pretty brave writer to do that too. They've got to really understand the response and then craft it well enough to serve it up for a reader to experience it. I think they should be proud of themselves if they pull it off well.
0: Yeah, actually, you know, now that you bring this up, we watched an episode of Adventure Time last night that was kind of all about this. Do you remember?
1: Refresh my memory, please.
0: It was, and I can't remember the name of the episode, but it was at the beginning or end. It was at either the end of season one or the beginning of season two, and Finn wants a fancy suit of armor because everyone is making fun of him for not having a cool suit of armor, and there's like a big cool guy who rides a horse, comes in on a great cool intro, and he's got a cool suit of armor, and everyone's like making fun of Finn for not having armor, and they're getting him to like blush, and then to get this legendary suit of armor, he has to perform like increasingly more embarrassing tasks, and he like gets witnessed in his embarrassment, which makes it even more like embarrassing for him. And he has to basically go through like a cringe gauntlet to then get this armor that is also like
1: gives him gender dysphoria.
0: Yeah, his cringe armor. But the character who is free of it the entire time is Jake, who like doesn't care, and he saves the day in the end because he dons the armor and he plays a role when he wears it, and he just like lives in it and it's fine, and he saves the day. And the person who is acting so tough and cool on the horse on the suit of armor actually can't do anything because his armor is just so heavy it immobilizes him, so it's just for looks anyway. So that's it, right? There's just like coolness often just for looks, no substance.
1: Yeah.
0: and like actually liking something and having a reason for liking something, that's all that matters. Like I sometimes, you know, having debates on taste can be a lot of fun. Having debates on, you know, properties or art or expressions of things, design can be a really fun argument or debate to have with someone.
1: Yeah. But I think the moment you start like making extrapolations about an individual,
0: about the other person, yeah, based on the things that they like.
1: Yeah. Yeah.
0: That's bad.
1: Yeah.
0: That's not good. I also think that like, and this is tough philosophical content, right? Because the concept of taste relies heavily on the idea that everyone ought to agree.
1: Yeah, that's, yeah, I don't see it. That's not that tough.
0: But we teach people that taste is also highly subjective, but we treat it like it's objective. And so this is where I think a lot of heads butt, is where a lot of people get really angry when someone counters their tastes, or someone counters something that you really like or hold dear,
1: mm-hmm.
0: Is because you believe it to be objective when you have been told your entire life it's subjective.
1: Yes. Yeah, actually that creates a lot of issues.
0: Exactly. And there are things that are quality in certain criteria or in certain form, right? Like we can agree that an art is beautiful, whether or not we like the art is not always something we can agree on, but we've tied beauty to taste.
1: Yes.
0: Right? Like when someone tells me something, they like something that I don't like, my immediate reaction isn't always to be like, that's stupid, I hate that you're a dumb person. I actually want to know why they like the thing. And so I like ask them and I engage with them on like, why do you like this topic? Why do you like this thing? And even though I disagree, I want to see how they see it. I want to see where they find the beauty. And maybe the thing is beautiful.
1: Mm-hmm.
0: I just don't like it.
1: Yeah.
0: Or I'm allowed to not like things that are beautiful. That doesn't mean that I'm less or they're less for liking it.
1: No, it's also just nice to see the world through someone else's eyes for a moment. You know, you see what's valuable and like what the unique perspectives they have that you don't. So it's a good, it's nice. I can agree with that.
0: Yeah. And so I think we have to be more like Jake the dog, you know?
1: Yeah, Jake the dog has his limits though too.
0: We got to wear our embarrassments with pride as a suit of armor, because when you wear your cringe as a suit of armor, no one can hurt you.
1: It's true.
0: It's like a reclamation. It's like taking back a something.
1: Yeah,
0: you know?
1: All your vulnerabilities are exposed, and if they're exposed, then you wear them on the outside, then you're technically invulnerable.
0: Yeah, they can't get you. What are they going to point at? It's out there. You're so proud of it. What? You're wearing it with pride.
1: Yeah.
0: That's all I'm saying. We're going to jump to our next song. This is one of the two songs that have California in their name.
1: I was actually, you know what? Would it be more fun if the Red Hot Chili Peppers actually didn't have names for their songs, except it was like just Chili Peppers like 01, Chili Peppers 02.
0: I think it'd be more fun if the names of the songs, like the one we played previously, Snow Hey-O, if actually all of them were just like the noises that they make in their songs. Because I notice inevitably they always just rely on like a hey-oh or an oh-whoa-whoa. You know, like if that was just the song title is whatever sound they're making at the time in that. Anyway, this is Danny California, and we'll be right back after this.

0: That is one stinky guitar. That is Dalene, California from Red Hot Chili Peppers off of their album Stadium Arcadium. Welcome back to the show. I did some light research because I was wondering to myself, how many songs are there about California? Which actually really hard to quantify. And the AI Google gave me an answer and I didn't want to look at it because I feel like it's cursed information.
1: Probably.
0: I don't even care if it's accurate, if it's wrong. I just like, it feels like staring into the Palantir from Lord of the Rings. Like if I look at it too closely, Sauron's going to look back at me.
1: Yeah.
0: And I'll be cursed. But I did find it's actually really funny because when I Google searched how many songs mention or are about California, the second hit was how many Red Hot Chili Peppers songs mention California specifically. And someone did the research. So get this. Anthony mentions California a total of 132 times across 189 songs.
1: What? That's their whole discography.
0: He mentions California in 28 out of the 189 songs, which is a total of 14.8% of the time. I love this person did this research and this math. The average amount of times he mentions California is 15 times per album. The album that California is mentioned in the most is Californication, obviously, with a total of 32 times in that album. And then this person gives their research and states like which songs have how many times California is mentioned. And yeah. And then he says, so in short, Anthony does love California, as he mentions it quite a few times throughout the discography. This took me quite a while to do, so I hope you enjoy this information. Yeah, thank you at some username. Thank you for your work. That's incredible. Do you think that's too many times?
1: I think it's a form of entrapment, actually.
0: It's a form of entrapment. What do you mean? To go to California?
1: No, sometimes when there's this quote, I think it's by Kurt Vonnegut.
0: Local French man.
1: Is he a local?
0: No, he's not.
1: No, he's from Maine. He's I think he said that New York is universal and everything else is ethnography.
0: That's weird.
1: But I think it applies here. Like,
0: so they're saying the reverse, that like California is universal. To yearn for California, because this is another thing about California songs, is it's like yearning for California.
1: Yeah.
0: It's like a draw towards, I guess this is the draw to the West, so to say.
1: Yeah, yeah. In the classic battle between East-West sympathies, like, yeah. The reason I'm calling it entrapment is

0: you know, being it's people call it, well, it's the center of the universe, but it's not. It's kind of a black hole because it only ever sees itself reflected.
1: Yeah.
0: And everything else is kind of like this like awkward provincial concept that is just kind of like gawky and weird and doesn't really have any relevance. And so I guess when I hear like sure, California's great and it has, you know, it has all that the singers are talking about, but I think when it becomes like your only refrain and chorus, it might be a problem. I mean, if somebody had the name California, that'd be kind of interesting.
1: Yeah, I guess like what is,
0: like if someone named their
1: California disambiguation, I wonder. One of my most favorite expressions of a very niche genre of film, which is the New York man in California, is Die Hard.
0: Yeah.
1: Love it. It's such a perfect example of like the New York man, but also like coming to California. And my favorite interaction happens very early on in the movie. And it's when he first gets to the party at Nakatomi Plaza, and he gets to the top and he gets out of the elevator. And this presumably intoxicated man stumbles into him and like gives him a big smooch right on the lips. He says, "Hey, Merry Christmas." And he like brushes him off and he goes, "Ugh, heckin' California." As if, you know, like the land of free love and homosexuality.
0: Oh, boy. I mean, it's funny because, like, the reverse is also, like, there's, like, a genre of it as well of, like, somebody from the West Coast getting, like, chopped up by the cold knives of the East Coast. It's, like, a very different vibe. It's
1: yeah.
0: not a loose.
1: The California man in New York would be an interesting reversal.
0: Yeah.
1: I don't know if I've ever seen that. Well, it's, you know what, though? If we're talking about population centers, California is the most populous state.
0: Yeah.
1: So it could just be that there's so much about it because there's actually just have like a saturation of people.
0: I mean, I think the lore started with its gold rush, but yeah.
1: Yeah. Yeah, I guess that drew everyone in that direction. I'm really struggling to find the, like, where the word actually comes from.
0: Yeah, I mean, tell us when you find it, but I don't know. I think
1: Okay, probably Spanish. A utopian island of the Amazons described in
0: Lemuria.
1: Las Cercas de Esplandian, a 16th century Spanish novel. The name comes from the fictional island's Muslim allied queen, whose name may be a play on the Khalif. For more information, etymology of California. So that's interesting. It actually has like a dual origin there.
0: Actually, one of my favorite breakdowns of California, there's this book by Thomas Pynchon called Inherent Vice. And it does a really, really good job of capturing not only like part of the essence of like California's epoch, but also all the like strands that connect to it. And it takes place in Los Angeles. It's great.
1: I mean, one of my most favorite California related things is Fallout New Vegas.
0: Which, oh yeah,
1: actually doesn't take place in California at all.
0: Sometimes you need that though.
1: But
0: you know, that's
1: there is the new California Republic who comes in and decides to quote unquote settle New Vegas, but there's already people there, so we always know how that goes.
0: Yeah. No, sometimes you need to be outside of the subject to really get a good picture of it. So
1: yeah, anyway, this is this next song is Scar Tissue. Are you ready?
0: Oh, is this like a more soulful and
1: this is an earlier, this is from California, this is from the

0: That is Scar Tissue by the Red Hot Chili Peppers and the second last Chili Pep song before we depart you today. We've tread a wild trail here today.
1: But
0: from,
1: how hot are those Chili Peppers? Like,
0: they're red hot.
1: Is that
0: on
1: like
0: the Scoville?
1: Is that like white people hot? So like, you know, not that hot at all, actually. Quite mild.
0: Who's to say? Have you ever tried the Red Hot Chili Pepper from the Red Hot Chili Peppers?
1: I mean, I think that was before my time.
0: I mean, the music is pretty mild, so you could probably say that it's mild. So we've tread a path here across a variety of subjects today. Do you want to give us a little recap of our trailings, of our musings for the audience members who are just about to tune in and tune out?
1: Okay, so we've talked about the concept of taste being a societal function, but we're also taught that taste is a subjective thing. Mm-hmm. We have talked about we've talked about cringe as well, and yeah, how if your cringe is all on the outside of you, you are immune.
0: You're invincible.
1: Invincible.
0: Yeah.
1: And we have talked about California centrism within Red Hot Chili Peppers, and also like as a cultural meme. I think that's an okay.
0: Yeah, we began with a confession, as we sometimes do. And what are the confessions? They are.
1: Oh yeah, you.
0: No, like what are confessions?
1: I'm trying to, like, you're divulging a thought or something that you might keep close to your chest.
0: Mm-hmm. They can be anything and everything, and they are open 24/7, 7 days a week, rain or shine, by going to the URL confession.mom. So head over there anytime and submit a confession for the next show, and share a little thought, a dream, a nightmare, a classic confession of love or grief. And
1: it'll
0: be featured live on air.
1: Share your thoughts.
0: Share your thoughts. We love hearing them. We love hearing from you. That's the best and my favorite part of the show, is getting to interact with you, dear listeners. It's not to get too philosophical about it, but without you, this would be an eye with no mirror, or an eye mirror combo with no sun to give it context. So truly, the audience is always that other, that outside force that introjects into our collective psyches.
1: That's you, dear listener, the dark matter of the radio show.
0: Yeah, it's, I mean, like, our radio signals maybe just going off into space endlessly across time and space. But if there are no aliens to hear it, then what's the point?
1: Truly.
0: If a tree falls in a forest, does it make a sound?
1: If you're listening to this and you're passing by the the airport, please honk your horn.
0: I don't know if we could hear from there. By the way, those airport... what are they called? The airport radios. They blast far, by the way. Those signals, you can pick those up well into town.
1: Yeah.
0: For airport security. They have really powerful radios up there. Yeah. Not that I would have equipment that could do that. I only know this supposition alone.
1: There have also been a lot of powerful aircraft coming into Whitehorse.
0: Oh my God,
1: like,
0: yes.
1: there were some jets rolling. I think the Americans. Like,
0: yeah, the American jets. Yeah, okay. They've been apparently zipping up to Alaska and back, and they stop at our airport every now and then. They're loud.
1: Yeah,
0: they're very loud, and I think I typically really see them in like pairs of four.
1: Yeah.
0: Yeah. I think someone who knows a lot about planes was telling me what kind of jet that they are, and I can't remember. It was like an F-28 or something like that. It's unfortunate.
1: Yeah, it truly does feel like there's like a monster in the sky rolling around.
0: Yeah, a deep hyper object at work, which is the U.S. military industrial object.
1: Yeah, the freaky stuff.
0: Yeah. It is freaky. Also, the expense of flying one of those is astronomical. Like when you see those zipping up above you, just know that thousands and thousands of dollars are being spent just on like fuel alone on that thing.
1: Yeah.
0: It's insane. That could go, I mean, okay, I'm not going to comment on but like, American
1: what politics. What about if you had like one of the pilots stepping out of the cockpit, jumping down onto the runway, and there's a reporter standing there being like, "Excuse me, ma'am, how do you feel?" And the pilot goes, "Like a trillion bucks."
0: Because that's what was spent to get me here.
1: Yeah, exactly.
0: What's the most, I wonder actually, when they stop by the airport, where do they stay in town? Like, do they stay? Do they like, where do they billet? Who billets the fighter jet?
1: That's probably
0: pilots?
1: Confidential information.
0: Oh, you're right. You're right.
1: Yeah.
0: Oh no. We've probably drawn the attention of,
1: Palantir's looking at you.
0: Palantir is soon going to control America's entire food supply chain. Oh, have you heard about this?
1: No.
0: Yeah. Yeah, they want to give control of the food supply chain over to Palantir.
1: That's like as if the food supply chain didn't involve like every farmer, every like you know, small town.
0: Yeah,
1: like deal over.
0: It's food. Kind of crazy.
1: Yeah,
0: yeah, it's terrifying. Truly like the same company that also is starting to get more and more control of the military, military and food, baby. The two methods of control. Anyway, we should probably veer away from this one.
1: Sing about that Red Hot Chili Peppers.
0: Yeah. I don't think the last one is going to mention the military industrial complex, unfortunately. They're not the heroes we need, nor are they the heroes we deserve. but they are, you know, they're good. They're decent. They have bops. They give us a certain amount of entertainment. And as I said earlier, they're the closest thing to emo music that my dad ever listened to. A man who loves Rush so much, he's probably got a Rush branded everything at this point. Multiple Rush shirts. He's taken me to 3 concerts in my entire life. And all 3 of them were Rush concerts.
1: Whoa, okay, yeah, that's fandom.
0: Yeah, it was actually one of their last tours. It was like their R40 or something. I got to see them.
1: What?
0: Or the bandana, it's the R50, 40, whatever it is.
1: Whoa.
0: Yeah.
1: Okay.
0: Yeah, I mean, they're good too. This is the thing again, this of like the recognition of skill and beauty. It's like, yeah, that's there. But like my like of it clearly is eclipsed by my father's obsession and love with it, which I don't understand. I can understand why and how, but not the experience of it.
1: Yeah, that's the level of the individual. So
0: it's a scary thing being an individual.
1: Yeah.
0: It's truly a frightening task.
1: It's also a lot of work.
0: To be an individual?
1: Yeah, to think for yourself. And like, it's not easy. It's really not easy. Like,
0: no, uncovering your own tastes and your own desires is, I feel like, lifelong work.
1: Yeah, it's some of the hardest labor. Work you'll ever do.
0: Yeah. And also like developing it too.
1: Yeah.
0: Growing your taste is also laborious.
1: Yeah.
0: It requires a lot of looking at things and thinking about things.
1: Mm-hmm.
0: Both of which, thankfully, I'm very good at.
1: Yeah, and a lot of it is, like, so circumstantial, too, in how you're going to find something, you know?
0: Mm-hmm.
1: Like, you can't just... You don't have all the tools just to start looking.
0: Oh, my God. This is making me think of Plato's Cave, which I notoriously hate.
1: Well, first, explain what Plato's Cave is for...
0: I don't think we have enough time to get into Plato's Cave.
1: Okay, well, then you can, like, really make it short and, like,
0: okay.
1: Make it sweet.
0: I'll make it really simple of where I'm going with this, but, like, if a man or woman or them, if a them grew up in a box with very little in or out of the box and little contact from the outside, right? Like a closed box experiment. Would they still find a flower beautiful? Or would they lack the context to understand its beauty?
1: Okay, so that's where you're going.
0: That's where I'm going with it, is the thought experiment of like, at what point is beauty, when does your ability to appreciate and understand beauty, when does that develop and how? Is it from birth or is it contextual from your environment? Like, I think almost universally, we can all agree that a mountain is beautiful.
1: No. That wasn't always the case. There's documented reports of that mountains weren't always considered beautiful.
0: Who? Whomst?
1: In northern Italy, I think the early Middle Ages, there was like an understanding that the mountains were referred to as warts on the landscape.
0: Oh my God.
1: I don't agree, but like, you
0: those
1: know,
0: Italians.
1: But the thing that they really deeply affected the, you know, the weather, impeded travel. And so there wasn't, I mean,
0: I find this so, this is a big subject. We'll get back into this maybe the next time around. Thank you so much for joining us, dear listeners. Appreciate you having you here. I hope you have a good rest of your night and a good rest of your evening. We're going to end off on a song here. This is Californication by the Red Hot Chili Peppers. We'll see y'all next week.

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8: Now here's something we hope you'll really like.

0: yeah.
1: Right on, right on, right on. Hot mamas.
0: Hot mamas. All in the house.
1: Got the hot mamas and some hot papas.
0: Yeah. This is OK Boomer here on CJC 92.5. It's that time. It's that place with your co-hosts, Bill Polonsky and
1: Kim Rogers.
0: Yeah. Tonight, it's all about the mamas.
1: Yeah.
0: Yeah. So if you're Boomer adjacent, to be Boomer curious or a true Boomer buddy, you can get on the chat here at cjcfm.com.
1: 11th hour boomers or first hour boomers?
0: 3.5 hour boomers.
1: All the different kinds of boomers.
0: Or even if you're from another
1: time zone.
0: Time zone. Time zone.
1: All time zones welcome.
0: All time zones welcome. Absolutely. Yeah. And yeah, and how are we going to do that with this show?
1: Oh, well, we really delved into the TV realm for this one.
0: Yeah, we looked at stuff on TV, and we selected a bunch of music that from the era, and I think we can put it together, and I don't know. Give you a little snapshot of what a Boomer Mother's Day show might be.
1: Yeah.
0: And I hope you enjoy it. So we're gonna take off here with a theme from a TV show that was pretty well off the air, but well, it was still on the air when I was born. It was off the air before you were born,
1: or just as I was being born.
0: And it has this mythical gravitas in the television broadcasting industry.
1: It's legendary.
0: Legendary. Leave It to Beaver. And if you can go on, you can go online. You could watch episodes of this thing, and it is quite a moment in broadcasting.
1: Oh yeah, it's classic. June Cleaver.
0: June Cleaver.
1: So we're starting it off with June.
0: We're going to play the theme song to it. It's very American. It's very 50s America. And this is what was on TV.
1: Happy, happy.

0: Well, Beaver, I'm your mother. I don't always know what goes on in your head, but if you're hurt or unhappy, then I don't even have to guess.
1: Why not?
0: Because I'm hurt and unhappy, too.
1: You mean right away?
0: Almost right away.
1: Without me even saying anything?
0: Beaver, you don't have to say anything. When you were a baby, you couldn't talk. You couldn't tell me if you were cold or hungry or you had a pain. But I always knew. And somehow, well, that just never changes.

0: There you go, Wanda Jackson. Yeah, the Queen of Rockabilly. One of the first women to actually be singing rock and roll, and that's that voice. There you go.
1: Yeah, kind of like Brenda Lee-ish.
0: Yeah.
1: Yeah. Sort of same deal.
0: Yeah, good screamer. Fujiyama Mama. Not really woke, but hey, a lot of atomic bombs going off in the 50s, and a lot of songs have atomic bomb references.
1: Right. To follow June. With the pearls and the heels and the apron and everything. Yeah. And then we go to Wanda Jackson just killing it.
0: Yeah, yeah.
1: Love it. All righty. Welcome, everybody. I'm going to welcome in everyone from all corners of our listenership, which is kind of far. Like, we have people from all over Canada tune in to this once in a while. Every so often, we get people from the Maritimes. We've got Lori from Atlin. We've got Bruce out in Marsh Lake. We've got possibly some Thunder Bay relatives.
0: Possibly.
1: And Bill is from Thunder Bay, so there you go.
0: For my sins.
1: And we've got, of course, Wayne in Tofino.
0: Yeah.
1: And Fred in Lake Cowichan. Genris from beautiful Northumberland County, Ontario. Glenn, Marilyn. We'll talk about the locals here. Glenn, Marilyn, Mark, Kate, Arlen and Max, and possibly Ian. So there you go. Welcome everyone, welcome those who are just new to OK Boomer.
0: I got a chat that's from Confident Human. Wanda played in Dawson City some years ago. We went to see her at the Palace Grand. Now that would have been a show.
1: No way.
0: Yeah, that would have been great. Awesome.
1: When you say some years ago, I wonder when.
0: Well, if you can update us with that.
1: In Dawson City, of all places. That's quite extraordinary. Thanks for posting that.
0: Yeah.
1: Good old Wanda.
0: Yeah.
1: All the way up in the Yukon. Good for her.
0: Good for her.
1: From Fujiyama to the Yukon. what are we going to do next?
0: I think we should just keep going down the list.
1: Yeah, we'll keep it in the Wholesomeville for a minute or two. This is very wholesome, folks. Warning.
0: Warning. Warning. Wholesomeness warning.
1: Wholesomeness warning.
0: Oh, yeah. You're listening to OK Boomer here on CJC.
2: Well, a mother, a real mother, is the most wonderful person in the world. She's the angel voice that bids you good night, kisses your cheek, whispers, sleep tight.

0: Hey, there you go. Rolling Stones, Mother's Little Helper.
1: Surely this was banned. Surely.
0: I'm not sure it was.
1: It's about popping pills, for heaven's sake.
0: Don't call me Shirley.
1: What year was Shirley Jones. We're going to talk about Shirley Jones.
0: 1966.
1: So, 66, things were getting banned left, right, and center on the Ed Sullivan Show.
0: I'm sure the BBC had something to say about this.
1: Totally.
0: I wonder if the Encyclopedia Tofino would be able to look into the legality or illegality of Mother's Little Helper on the BBC, if it was banned.
1: I'm curious if that song, it must have raised a controversy.
0: Caused some waves.
1: Somewhere. Mother's popping pills. Good heavens.
0: Good heavens. Yeah. Being depressed.
1: I mean, it's kind of a cool statement for the time because it probably was happening.
0: I think there were a lot of, I think there was a lot of drug use amongst suburban women.
1: Disgruntled of housewives.
0: Certain, yeah, I think, yeah. I mean, it's not, I don't think that's a secret. It was either alcohol or, you know, from the whole women's place in the home, mom would stay home and dad would go work and she would take care of the kids and vacuum and vacuum and vacuum and vacuum and who knows, something might click.
1: Pop a few mother's helpers.
0: This was just a sort of a, I don't know, a science fiction look at suburbia. That's the way I look at it.
1: Yeah. It's a great tune. It's great a good drink. One for tonight.
0: Good one for tonight.
1: It fits.
0: It kind of balances the Peter Pan, your mother and mine.
1: Ultra wholesome. 1950s something movie.
0: Yeah.
1: Soundtracks.
0: Yeah, that's what boomers did. They started looking at America and its media, and it started, you know, changing it. That's what boomers did. Their art changed. They started being a little crazy.
1: Mm-hmm. Yeah, making things a little more realistic, I'd say.
0: Yeah. Different art, different generation of different art. So, yeah.
1: So Wanda Jackson, according to the Eager Pal, says Wanda played 2013 in Dawson City. That's not really that long ago.
0: No.
1: 13 years. Wanda was still around. Man, had a sweet visit with her in the sitting room. Oh, wow. Precious.
0: Excellent.
1: Wow, that is a great story. How cool is that? I'm glad we played one of her tunes.
0: Mm.
1: Yeah. I'm going to find out more about our Wanda Jackson. She intrigues me.
0: There you go. Can play some of her songs.
1: Oh, yeah. She's just full on. Full on.
0: Full on.
1: Oh, we're having a blast here, just going through the list.
0: Right on.
1: Now we got some country boys here queued up, don't we?
0: Yeah. Good songs. There we go. Waylon Jennings and Willie Nelson. Telling It Like It Is.
1: 1978.

0: Waylon Jennings, Willie Nelson, with some fine advice from their mama.
1: Yep. Cowboys are bad boys.
0: Cowboys are
1: so bad. So you don't want to hang out with those guys, I guess.
0: Yeah, they're going to lead you to no good places.
1: Thanks, Wayne, for the info about Mother's Little Helper by the Rolling Stones. Yes, indeed, it was banned, of course. And it's got quite a lot to do with controversial topics about... Some people thought it was misogynistic. Some people thought it was anti-feminist. Some people thought it was a critique of suburban housewife culture. So it ruffled feathers far and wide, mm-hmm. I guess. And yeah. That's... Bill was saying that's what it's supposed to do. So it did its job.
0: Yeah, good art ruffles feathers.
1: Yep.
0: Gets it talking, you know, gets people talking about it, and that's what it did. Yeah, BBC banned it just for drug references. That's the, you know, the low bar. But
1: girl, we couldn't get much higher. That got banned too. Yeah, so this has got to get banned.
0: Yeah, exactly. So, you know, people were banning songs for thought. Nowadays, you could pretty well say anything. And I think it's better. Anyway, as we go on.
1: Who's your favorite TV mom, Bill?
0: Oh, wow.
1: Boomer, your favorite boomer TV mom. There's so many great ones.
0: There are. And yeah, I mean. Geez.
1: I'll let you think about it.
0: Yeah, yeah. And yours?
1: Mine, I think, was Shirley Partridge from the Partridge Family.
0: Yeah, she was she not only had lots of children to look after, which she did, she drove bus and she headed a family band.
1: She was a musician.
0: Yeah.
1: That was really cool. Yeah. Like the Partridge Family aired from 70 to 74. It's only 4 years that it aired, and yet it's got this place in culture, popular culture. Like everybody knows what the Partridge Family is. You know, it made an indelible mark on culture. And rightly so. It was just a great show. It had some of the episodes actually addressed some of the social justice issues that were going on at the time. I know they had some episodes about feminism and, you know, standing up for women's rights and what else?
0: Did they ever do anything on drugs?
1: I don't think so. I don't remember that.
0: I saw one. Was it it was the Brady Bunch on tobacco. It was a tobacco.
1: Oh, okay.
0: Yeah. But not drugs. But,
1: like Shirley was very classy and mm-hmm. just so, I think she was divorced, right?
0: Right.
1: So having a divorcee, first of all, on TV was kind of a jump mm-hmm. toward making that semi-reasonable. Maybe not acceptable, but things were starting to be more reasonable and out in the open, and it showed her going on some dates and stuff, and yeah, it was quite empowering, I think, that in terms of how she portrayed being a mom and being a woman back in that day, the 70s.
0: She had male friends.
1: Yeah. Ruben. Ruben was the manager. And
0: Ruben Kincaid.
1: Yeah.
0: Why do I know that name? Like just off the top of my head, I know his name.
1: Yeah, exactly. And wow. She was married to David Cassidy's father, of all things. So she was actually David Cassidy's stepmother because she was married to Jack Cassidy, who was David Cassidy's father. And so naturally, her and David were very close outside of the programming.
0: This is in real life.
1: In real life.
0: Yeah, very complicated. Yeah.
1: I just think it's cool. And they're the only two, Shirley and David Cassidy, were the only two that actually sang on the Partridge Family recordings. So when you hear the records, a lot of it is Shirley doing the backup vocals, or some of them, and David Cassidy singing. None of the other members of the Partridge Family actually contributed musically. So that's a feather in her cap, you know. Yeah. And she's still alive, by the way. She's in her 90s.
0: Yeah, still around.
1: Yeah. Just a class act. Shirley Partridge. Yeah. Here you go. Here's my rant on my favorite TV mom. And you'll get your rant.
0: Wow.
1: When you figure out who your favorite is.
0: Oh, boy. Okay.
1: Many to choose from.
0: I'll be thinking on that as we go forward.
1: Yeah.
0: And if you Marge Simpson.
1: Marge Simpson. That's a Gen X mom.
0: That's a Gen X mom.
1: I looked into that. But I was going to add her to the pile, but then I realized she's kind of just outside of Boomerville. That's a Gen X thing.
0: She might be a boomer, though.
1: Marge Simpson herself?
0: Yes.
1: Yeah, you have a point.
0: She is a boomer.
1: Oh, Danny Partridge takes mom's little helper pills to further the criminal career with drug abuse.
0: Good Lord.
1: Yeah, I can see it. Oh, there's the Fonz. Happy Days, Marion Cunningham. Thanks for that.
0: Yeah, she was a good mom.
1: Yeah, that was cool. With, what's his name there? Opie grown up. What's his name? Ron Howard. Opie.
0: One of the biggest
1: teenage version of Opie.
0: Yeah, before he was one of the biggest directors in Hollywood.
1: Yeah, amazing career that guy's had.
0: Amazing. He went from being like a child actor in the 50s to one of the biggest directors in Hollywood.
1: I know.
0: And not scarred by his childhood acting career.
1: I still see Opie when I see him, though. He'll always be Opie.
0: Yes.
1: Yeah.
0: Andy Griffith Show.
1: The Andy Griffith Show. Yeah. Let's play some tunes. This tune's such a rocker.
0: Yeah.
1: It's 1955, believe it or not, kids.
0: 1955, and you turn on your radio, and this is what you hear.
1: Yeah.

Hot little mama child, you're so fine. You send those heat waves up and down my spine. You got a small waistline and your hips set way out, and the whole fire department can't put you out. You my

0: I'd never heard of before.
1: Yeah.
0: And man, I just think that song is the cat's meow.
1: Yeah. Yeah.
0: The guitar playing in it, it's for 1955, I swear it could hold up today in some of the blues players that we hear in this day and age. I mean, the playing is ahead of its time, I think.
1: Yeah.
0: Just the style of playing, that sort of, not muddy, it's crunchy.
1: Yeah.
0: Crunchy
1: yeah.
0: blues.
1: That tone that he has is just, yeah, yeah. It's like this real shreddy sound, and it's, yeah, it's like this precise shreddy blues. I don't know how to explain it. It's very, very unique sound, but, and his lyrics are great. Yeah, very provocative. Love them.
0: Yeah, the lyrics. Something about the whole fire department couldn't put you out or something.
1: Oh, yeah. Oh, yeah.
0: And you're going to dry up the ocean if you're on the beach because you're so hot. And
1: oh, yeah.
0: I just love it.
1: Yeah, yeah. Very good.
0: Very clever. Yeah.
1: Johnny Guitar Watson.
0: And now for something in the 70s.
1: Yeah.
0: Back to the 70s. This is a great tune.
1: And their album cover is Yacht Rock.
0: That's right. And it also fit with our risque tunes that we did a few weeks back. It fit into that theme as well. Did we play it?
1: I don't think so. I'm not sure.
0: We talked about it.
1: I'm
0: not sure if we played this tune, but it's a great song.
1: Yeah.
0: So here you go.

0: There you go, logging some machine out of your mama don't dance.
1: Calling their mama a square, essentially. And their dad, too.
0: There you go. But you go out, you park with your lady, cop comes by.

0: after the car long hair.
1: It's probably one of the reasons I have long hair today.
0: Yeah, I've got stories about that myself. Yes. My dear old father.
1: Oh, good Lord.
0: And his advice to never hang out with long-haired hippies. That was his thing. And, of course, that's all I did. So.
1: That's all that we're
0: sorry, Dad. You got to use reverse psychology.
1: Oh, man. Yeah, great song. Almost anybody can play that song. You could play great on acoustic. You could learn that little riff.
0: Yeah.
1: Yeah.
0: It's got that nice blues-based tune. Yeah.
1: Yeah, yeah.
0: Very cool. So did you figure out who your favorite TV mother is?
1: Okay, I'm going to say Edith Bunker.
0: And why is she your favorite?
1: Well, you know, I was going through a bunch of All in the Family stuff on YouTube in research for this show, and I didn't realize how strong she was. She's the wife of Archie Bunker, who in the early 70s, All in the Family was this TV show that was about this clash between, you know, the Republicans at the time, the Republican old family, World War II veteran versus the new family whose daughter married the long hair, and they're living together in this one house. And it was a really important TV show where every week the arguments that went on in this house were the social issues of the time. And Edith Bunker was the mother of Archie Bunker. Archie Bunker was a stick-in-the-mud bigot. And Edith had to put up with this all the time. And occasionally she would boil over, and Archie would always listen to her. He would back down because she very rarely would boil over.
0: Yeah, it was rare, but she did, didn't she? A couple times.
1: She always listened to Archie, but she always had her own strength about the family. She ran the family. She ran not only her family, but her daughter's family. And she ran the house, and she kept Archie down.
0: She was kind of like the moral compass.
1: She was.
0: Of the household, wasn't she?
1: She was.
0: Yeah.
1: And when that balance went out between the two, when in the family, you know, obviously the whole family fabric went to shit. But Edith was that compass. And as for a TV show, it's very well written, and I think it was a very important TV show for the time. It was popular because it kept sort of what was going on at the time in America in conversation.
0: Mm-hmm.
1: I would say I know the Vietnam War was going on at the time, and that was part of the conversation, not directly, but issues around that were put into the script. So anyway, Edith Bunker is my choice.
0: It was incredibly well acted, that show.
1: Yes, exactly.
0: Carol O'Connor.
1: Yes.
0: Just great.
1: Yeah.
0: And Edith, too. I mean, I was just thinking, she's kind of like Marge Simpson 1.
1: Yeah.
0: She's kind of like Marge Simpson.
1: Yeah. Jean Stapleton.
0: Yeah. Like, those two characters are very similar, the roles that they play in the family.
1: Very similar voices, too.
0: Yeah.
1: Yeah.
0: I wonder if they took that.
1: Yeah,
0: modeled Marge Simpson after Edith Bunker a little bit.
1: I wouldn't doubt it.
0: Because they're very similar.
1: Mm-hmm.
0: And of course, what's the dad's name? The Simpson guy? What's his name? Boomer. No, not Boomer. What's his name? It's driving me crazy. The dad, you know. Someone, please. My mind's blank here. Homer. Homer Simpson.
1: Right.
0: That's the dad.
1: Your mind went blank, and then my mind went blank.
0: Yeah, Homer Simpson. He was like Archie Bunker, kind of, but not really, without the bigotry.
1: Yeah. without the, yeah, without the anger.
0: Yeah.
1: Yeah.
0: He's just kind of happy-go-lucky.
1: Yeah, stupid.
0: Dozy guy.
1: Yeah, Archie Bunker was yeah, he was, his character wasn't lovable. Maybe he was almost lovable, but he was, he really, yeah, he wasn't lovable.
0: That's why we needed Edith, yeah. The mom.
1: Yeah.
0: The mom was always the
1: balance.
0: Just the balance in the household of these, some of these shows, right?
1: Yeah.
0: To balance out the dads. What's her name from The Honeymooners? Same thing. Alice? Yeah. One of these days, Alice?
1: Oh, yeah.
0: Pow, right to the moon?
1: And that's another TV show that was off the air, but has this mythical...
0: Yeah.
1: Yeah.
0: Jackie Gleason.
1: Yeah. The misogyny, the violence. Yeah.
0: So I want to just take a minute to give a nod to these TV moms that shaped our culture in the day. So, of course, we've talked about June Cleaver, Shirley Partridge, Carol Brady from the Brady Bunch, Edith Bunker, of course, Marion Cunningham from Happy Days, Lucy Ricardo from I Love Lucy,
1: yeah,
0: Olivia Walton from The Waltons, Carolyn Ingalls from Little House on the Prairie, and Morticia Adams. Remember the Adams family?
1: Yeah.
0: Morticia Adams.
1: Right on, yeah.
0: She was kind of an interesting mom. And there's Roseanne, but Roseanne's Gen X.
1: Yeah.
0: Yeah. We might play a little clip from Roseanne
1: and
0: if we have time. But
1: I'm just going to say something here.
0: Yeah.
1: So about Roseanne. Like the Roseanne you see now, the crazy Roseanne, she was nothing like the Roseanne in the late 80s, early 90s. It was a different Roseanne.
0: Yeah. Moms turned grunge, didn't they?
1: Yeah.
0: That was when things got really kind of, I don't know. There was something lost in those years,
1: yeah,
0: right?
1: Yeah. I'm not sure. Anyway.
0: Yeah.
1: If you can check out the early Roseanne in the late 80s stuff. It was a pretty good show, I would have to say. Anyway, that's Gen X business.
0: Yes, they can have their own show.
1: Yeah.
0: We're doing boomer stuff.
1: We're doing boomer stuff to business.
0: Let's play another 72 tune, 1972.
1: Yeah.
0: 1972.
1: Okay. You're listening to OK Boomer. It's kind of a...
0: our Mother's Day show.
1: Yeah.

0: Paul Simon, Mother and Child Reunion.
1: You know where he got the title for that song? Yes. This is kind of neat trivia. Came from a menu item at a Chinese restaurant named Mother and Child Reunion, which was a dish containing both chicken and egg. It was inspired by the death of Simon's beloved family pet, which caused him to grapple with the emotional reality of loss and wonder how he would react to the death of his wife, Peggy. So it's really not about mothers at all. It's Mother and Child Reunion is kind of a, I guess it's kind of a metaphor in the song for what it actually means. Yes, thank you, Wayne.
0: Well, we can, let's pretend.
1: Let's pretend it's about mothers.
0: Yeah. Okay.
1: Happy Mother's Day to all the moms out there, by the way.
0: Coming up on Sunday.
1: Yeah.
0: Yeah, and if you can, treat your mom however you can. Treat her to something well.
1: And if you are a mother, treat yourself well as well.
0: Yes.
1: It's a hard job. Someone's got to do it.
0: That's right. It's necessary.
1: We all rise to the challenge.
0: Rise above.
1: Rise above. There we go. Yes. Do you want to play another... Should we play another clip from Leave It to Beaver?
0: Sure.
1: Let's play that. That's I want to hear Ward. I want to hear what Ward has to say.
0: This one?
1: Yeah.
0: Okay. And what should we go into then?
1: And then we go into the Motown
0: team. Oh, yeah, okay.
1: Yeah.
0: Okay.
1: From 61.
0: Right. You're listening to OK Boomer here. We come to you every Friday at 7. And
1: different topic each week.
0: Different topic each week.
2: Funny. What's funny? Well, whenever we cook inside, Mom always does the cooking. But whenever we cook outside, you always do it. How come?
3: Well, it's sort of traditional, I guess. You know, they say a woman's place is in the home, and I suppose as long as she's in the home, she might as well be in the kitchen.
2: Oh. Well, that explains about Mom. But how come you always do the outside cooking?
3: Well, I'll tell you, son. Women do all right when they have all the modern conveniences. But us men are better at this rugged type of outdoor cooking. Sort of a throwback to caveman days. Hand me those asbestos gloves, will you, Ollie? Well, there's no sense in us cavemen burning our hands.

0: me go with the Temptations, Oh Mother of Mine. Awesome.
1: Yeah, we had to play a Motown tune. We have to try and get at least one in there every week.
0: Yeah. We had an Elvis tune, but it was a bit much.
1: Bill thought that it was a mafia-inspired tune.
0: Yeah, I thought it might be one of those, you know, like his manager might have owed somebody some money. So somebody said, here, get Elvis to record this. And because it sounds kind of like an Italian song. Anyway, Mama Liked the Roses. Check it out.
1: It's sort of, it's not really in, no, it doesn't sound like him.
0: No.
1: Really. Okay. So we're not going to play it.
0: No. This has been... Okay, Boomer, for Mother's Day. Next week, we're going to attempt the theme of motorcycles now that the snow is gone and the roads are clear.
1: It'll be the Ides of May.
0: Ides of May.
1: So all the bikes are out on the road now.
0: Yeah.
1: We want everyone to be careful, so we're going to try and put together a motorcycle show for you.
0: Yeah. And so if you have any ideas for motorcycle songs... get a hold of us on Instagram and
1: or email
0: and give us a hint. Otherwise, we're going to play some really good motorcycle songs for you next week. You've been listening to OK Boomer on CJC 92.5 FM. We'll be back next week.
1: Thanks, everyone.
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0: here for you waiting. 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

Yeah, it's kind of noisy here. It's kind of a party going on. Why'd you come down? You really have a good time. You should really come down. Listen, just put your shoes on. And call a taxi. And come down. You'd really have fun.

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in a back room of the chapel at Fort Whipple. 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She never said a damn thing, but just leaned over an altar while he defiled her. He held a pistol to her head as he grunted away, and when it was finished, he shoved her towards the outside door.

It is 1864 now, and the Americans' war has not come to the desert lands. They fight among themselves way off to the north. The Yavapai Apaches are still lords of all they survey. Then one morning the Americans did come, led by a man holding a leather book with a cross stamped in the leather.

When he came to, he was trussed up, on his back on the ground, looking up at the Americans. He had not been killed because they had noticed his blue eyes and knew he was one of them. So, at the age of 16, Miguel was back among his

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sisterhood is now rejected, and there was a time when it was much respected. 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

drug. 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
3: My pappy said, son, you're going to drive me to drinking if you don't stop driving that hot rod Lincoln. Have you heard the story of the hot rod race with the Fords and Lincolns was setting the pace? That story is true, I'm here to say I was driving that Model A. It's got a Lincoln motor and it's really souped up. That Model A body makes it look like a pup's. Got 8 cylinders and uses them all. Got overdrive, just won't stall. With a 4-barrel carb and a dual exhaust, with 411 gears you can really get lost. Got safety tubes, but I ain't scared. The brakes are good, tires fair. Pulled out of San Pedro late one night, the moon and the stars

I shoved it on down into overdrive. Wound it up to 110. My speedometer said that I hit top end. My foot was glued like lead to the floor. That's all there is, and there ain't no more. Now the boys all thought lost my sense, and telephone poles looked like a picket fence. They said slow down, I see spots. The lines on the road just looked like dots. Took a corner, sideswiped a truck, crossed my fingers just for luck. My fenders was clicking the guardrail post. The guy beside me was white as a ghost. Smoke was coming from out of the back when I started to gain on that Cadillac. Knew I could catch him, I thought I could pass. Don't you know by then we'd be low on gas. We had flames coming from out of the side. Feel the tension, man, what a ride. I said, look out, boys, I got a license to fly. And that cat, he pulled over and let us by. Now all of a sudden she started knocking down. And she started to rock. And I looked in the mirror, red light was blinking. The cops was after my hot rod Lincoln. They arrested me and they put me in jail. And they called my pappy to throw my bail. And he said, son, you're gonna drive me to drinking if you don't stop driving that hot rod Lincoln.

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3: 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Things are real up here.

0: Sergeant Preston was typical of the small band of Northwest Mounted Police, who preserve law and order in the new Northwest country, where the greed for wealth and power led to frequent violence and bloodshed. But in spite of the odds against them, Sergeant Preston and his wonder dog King met that challenge, and justice ruled triumphant. People always look twice at Big Bill Calhoun. Not because of any sartorial elegance, Bill's clothes were never pressed and seldom washed, but because he was such a mountain of a man. Big Bill could be a tower of fury, or a good-natured hulk shy to the point of embarrassment. On an early spring morning, as he strode down the main street of Whitehorse, he spotted three men whose sled had frozen fast on the icy road in front of Annie Johnson's restaurant. The men were lashing their straining dog team mercilessly, and Big Bill's voice roared at them in sudden fury.
1: Hey, you addle-headed buzzards! Quit hitting them dogs that way!
2: Come on, your own business, or you'll get a taste of this whip yourself! Get out, your pack of flea-bitten wolf meat!
1: Well, listen, you lily-livered whelps! Put down them whips or I'll bust all your skulls together.
3: Oh, shut up and go on about your business. Go ahead, march!
1: I'll show you whose business it is, you rat-faced weasels. Give me that whip.
2: No, no, you don't.
1: Hit me with it, will you, why you weak-kneed baboon? How do you like that?
3: Come on, let's get this guy.
1: All right, come on, both of you. Come up behind me, will you? You're the lash. Now I'll get them whips.
4: Golly, Bill, you knocked all three of them out.
5: What happened, Bill?
1: Oh, they was beating their dogs, the dirty weasels.
6: Well, what's going on here?
1: Oh, Annie, sure.
6: Bill Calhoun, you've been fighting again.
4: I saw it all, Aunt Annie. Those men were beating their dogs and Bill knocked them all out.
1: I'm sorry, Annie. I must have lost my temper for a minute.
6: A minute? I'm glad it wasn't longer than that. You better come in my place. Let me fix that eye.
1: Oh, Annie, that ain't nothing.
6: Pete, get some men take care of these three carcasses lying there. Take them into Jim's bar and bring them to.
5: Sure, Annie, sure.
4: Come on in, Bill. On. And Annie can fix black eyes something wonderful.
1: Oh. Now, Bobby, you know it ain't right to get black eyes.
6: Sit down there, Bill. I'll get something for that shine.
4: Gee, Bill, when I grow up, I hope I can fight as good as you. Bing! One fell over the sled. Bang! The other almost turned a somersault. Bang!
6: Bobby,
4: the other
6: went...
1: Bobby, you should never fight. It ain't a nice thing to do. You ought to count 10 before you lose your temper. You ought to...
6: All right, Bill. Stop trying to lecture. You ain't any good at it.
1: Well, I was just trying
6: to... You were just trying to remember what I'm always telling you. Now, let me put this raw beefsteak on your eye.
1: Gee, Annie, that's wonderful. That's awful. You know, it seems like an awful waste of good meat.
6: Here, now. Hold on to it while I tie this bandage.
1: But I won't be able to see.
6: Well, you can look out the other eye, can't you? Hold still now. There.
7: Hello, Bill.
6: Hello, Sergeant.
1: Hello.
4: Hello, Sergeant. Oh, there's King.
1: You're coming after me for disturbing the peace, Preston?
7: No, Bill, but I helped pick up the pieces you left. Guess you had a perfect right to do it, from what the boys tell me.
1: Did they get conscious, or...
7: Well, you messed them up, all right, but nothing too serious.
1: Hello, King. How are you, boy? Let me pat you, you old scamp.
4: Why do all dogs like you so much, Bill?
7: It's because Bill knows all about them, Bobby. He's the one man in the Yukon I'd trust with King.
1: Oh, King and me is old pals. How's his foot now, Sergeant?
7: It's been fine since you fixed it.
6: I don't approve of fighting, but I'm mighty glad Bill beat them men up. They was abusing their dog something fearful.
1: Gosh, Annie, that's the first time you ever said a thing like that.
7: Well, they're just here for a day or so. I'm glad they're moving on.
4: Look, Bill's beating his eye meet the King.
6: Bill Calhoun.
1: Well, Annie, you see, it kind of slipped out from under the bandage. Anyway, it cured my eye. It feels better.
7: I guess he'll live, Annie. Come on out and look at these dogs, Bill. They may need some attention.
1: Sure. They was beaten pretty bad.
6: Come back before you go home, Bill. I beat the cut pie for you.
1: Oh, gee, Annie, that's awful nice. You're a wonder. You're all right,
7: Bill. Come on. Checking.
4: Bill, I'm going to bring my puppy over. He's a little sick.
1: Sure, Bobby, bring him over.

0: but I'll fix him up.
1: Annie Johnson's a fine woman, Bill.
0: She sure is.
1: She likes you, too. She needs a man to take care of her and Bobby. Bet she'd marry you if you asked her.
0: Oh, I ain't good enough for her. She's
1: You've been crazy about her for 2 years. Why don't you ask her?
0: Well, I'll tell you, Sergeant. I can talk my darn fool head off to men, and I can talk to dogs. But when it comes to talking to Annie, Well, my face gets hot and
1: your feet get cold. I know.
2: When young Bobby entered Bill's cabin the next morning, he found the big man hunched over a table, his face screwed up with the effort of writing with the stub of a pencil, which he moistened nervously with his tongue.
3: Hello, Bill. I brought my puppy over the way you told me to.
0: Hello, Bobby. I'll look at him in a minute.
3: Lie down there, boy. What are you doing, writing a letter?
0: Just practicing. Bobby, you are a good speller.
3: Sure, I can spell fine.
0: Well, I take the word love, for instance. Would that be spelled L-U-V?
3: Oh, no, it's L-O-V.
0: Oh, it is. Don't see why it has to be so complicated. Why don't they spell things the way you talk them?
3: Why do you want to spell love?
0: Oh, it's just curious. Now, take the word marry, for instance. Would you spell that, that wouldn't like a girl's name?
3: You mean if a man marries a woman?
0: Well, yeah.
3: No, there's only one R in a girl's name and two in that kind of marry.
0: Two, huh? Yeah. Funny about names. Now, take the name, Annie, for instance. That only has one N, I expect, if the name Mary...
3: Oh, no, it has two N's. Hey, Bill, what are you writing anyway?
0: Oh, nothing. We better have a look at that dog of yours.
2: Three men were mushing along the trail out of Whitehorse the following day. Pierce Logan grumbled as he strode along behind the others.
4: I don't see why we couldn't have waited and got even with that big gorilla. You're yellow, that's all.
5: Well, you're just plain crazy, Pierce. Big bell Calhoun's like fighting a locomotive.
4: I'd like just one crack at him when he wasn't expecting it. To get even for this bash nose he gave me.
6: Yeah, he sure flattened it, Pierce. You ain't very pretty.
5: My jaw won't never be the same. Hurts to talk even.
4: Hey, look. What's that way over there going through them trees? A bear?
6: Bears don't walk on their hind legs.
4: Hey, it's Bill Calhoun. Ho, ho.
5: Hey, what you doing, Pierce? What if it is big?
4: Must be him. Ain't nobody else that big.
5: Well, let's get out of here quick. I don't want no part of it.
4: Oh, I do. I'm taking a shot at that no-good grizzly.
6: Why, Pierce, you ain't gonna shoot him. We ain't murderers.
4: I ain't aiming to kill him. I'll hit him in the leg so as he can sit in the snow and think about us for a while.
6: You hit him. He fell.
5: Come on, Pierce. Even if he just has one leg, I don't want to be in the same county with that one-man tornado. Mush, you huskies, mush!
2: When not on duty, Preston often let his lead dog run free, and King was enjoying just such a holiday. He had been pursuing a rabbit through the woods when he came upon a fresh scent that took him off in another direction, the scent of his old friend Bill Calhoun. He heard the big man before he saw him. Big Bill was sitting propped against a tree, and his voice bellowed through the forest in futile fury.
0: You blasted pack of slimy weasels! You back-shooting yellow varmints! You show 1 inch of your mangy hides, and I'll grind you into bits, Peter. My leg, shooting and running, you rotten, cowardly bunch of rust. King, where'd you come from? Come here, boy, come here. Guess you're going to have to help me. I can't crawl back to Tom. Could you find Preston, King? Sure you could. Now, wait, maybe... I got that pencil in my pocket. Sure was lucky you come along. Here it is. Now, what'll I write on? Here's something. Now, you wait till I write this note, and you can take it to Preston. He'll come and get me.
2: Sergeant Preston was just turning into Annie Johnson's restaurant when he saw King trotting down the main street.
7: Here, King. Come here, fella. Hi there, boy. Have a good run? Come on in here, boy.
8: Hello, Sergeant Preston.
1: Hello, Annie. Well, I'm your first customer. Nobody here. Quiet, King. What's wrong with you?
8: Sergeant, look. What's that hanging on his collar? Piece of paper, ain't it? Oh.
1: Come here, King. Yeah, someone tied a note on him. So that's what's wrong, is it, boy?
8: What is it?
1: Yeah, let's see. It says, Dear Annie, I can't tell you this to your face, but I love you and
8: what?
1: Want you... Well, Annie, I shouldn't be reading this. It's for you. Here.
8: For me? But what? Ooh, why, it's from Bill.
1: Bill? Poor fella. I guess he was too shy to propose any other way.
8: Crazy old coot. I've been waiting for 2 years for him to say this. A couple of times I almost lost my pride and asked him.
1: He thinks he isn't good enough for you, Annie.
8: Good enough for me? Land sakes, he needs me to take care of it. Look, Sergeant, here's some more writing on the back of this.
1: Oh?
8: Shot in leg, follow King, trail north. Bill! Oh, Sergeant, Bill's hurt.
1: King must have found him.
8: Oh, hurry, hurry. You bring him right back here. I have things all ready.
1: Sure, Annie. Guess it's up to you to take care of your future husband. Come on, King. We're going to find Bill.
2: Preston had finished tending Bill's wound. The big man, his bandaged leg stretched out in a chair in front of him, heaved a sigh of contentment as he looked about Annie's small living room.
0: Oh, this sure is nice. I feel fine, Sergeant.
1: It isn't too serious, Bill. You'll be all right in no time.
8: Here's some good hot tea for you, Bill.
0: Oh, gee, Annie. You're going to too much trouble. You shouldn't do all this.
1: Well, she might just as well practice up a little, Bill, now that you two are going to be married.
0: Married?
8: Oh, Bill, now you went and spilled your tea.
1: I'll get it, Annie.
8: I got your note, Bill. Funny way to get a proposal attached to a dog collar. But it's sort of like you to do it that way.
0: Gosh, Annie, I don't know how you...
8: Anyway, I'm accepting. You sure took a long time doing it.
0: Gee, Annie, I'm glad it... Why, gee.
1: You better get him some more tea, Annie, before he faints.
8: Sure. I'll have it for you in a minute.
1: Well, don't look so flabbergasted. It's what you wanted, isn't it?
0: Yeah, but how did she know?
1: I saw King just as I was coming in here when he brought your note. You'd written it on the back of a letter to Annie, so I gave it to her.
0: But I was just practicing. I've read lots of them, but...
1: But you never had the nerve to send them. Well, King fixed that for you.
8: Here's your tea. Now be careful.
0: Oh, gee, Annie, you're wonderful. Thanks.
1: And now, King, I guess we better get on the trail of those men who shot Bill.
0: No, Sergeant, don't trail them. This mosquito bite on my leg ain't nothing, and even if it was, I'm glad they done it.
1: You mean you don't want me to arrest them?
0: No, sir. I figure them low-down scar... I mean, people done me a favor. They got me, Annie.
8: Oh, Bill.
0: Well, it's true. If it hadn't been for them and King here, I probably never would have had the nerve to do it.
1: Yes, fella. This is the first time you've ever played Cupid. But as usual, you did a good job.
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1: Hello and welcome to the Memoir Body Healing Story Podcast, where we explore personal myth-making through the lens of story, storytelling, memoir writing, and embodied healing. These are conversations that matter, that get at the mythic undercurrents of life and how we understand ourselves and share ourselves. The common thread is meaning-making through the lens of memoir, body, healing, and story. I'm Janelle Hardy, creator of the transformational memoir writing course, The Art of Personal Mythmaking, and I'm delighted you're listening in. It's episode 124, and I'm offering you a body-based writing prompt that sources from your tongue. So take in the exploration, then set a timer and flow write for somewhere between 5 to 20 minutes to see what arises. Make sure you keep an ear out for a story that wants to emerge and enjoy the process. And for more offerings like this, including my transformational body-centric memoir writing course, The Art of Personal Mythmaking, go to my website, JanelleHardy.com. But first, I just want to share a little bit more about why we work with the body with writing prompts in my process, what flow writing is, and how to do it. So flow writing is also known as expressive writing, automatic writing, morning pages from Julia Cameron's The Artist's Way process. The general idea is that you're going to handwrite pen or pencil on paper, and you're going to commit to having that writing implement moving on the paper for the duration of the time that you set for yourself. So this is a fantastic way to get past and shift patterns of procrastination, patterns of over-editing and over-analyzing your work, patterns of shutting yourself down. So if you have any of those habits in your writing and healing work, flow writing will really help with it. The other way that flow writing helps with your storytelling is that it makes space for what is a little more subconscious, not held in the conscious, intellectual, rational thinking mind part of you, to actually be able to come out because we're letting the flow happen. So flow writing, preferably pen on paper, even if that feels slow and clumsy. I encourage that because it's just a little bit more of an embodied practice and there's actually a lot of value to the slowness of handwriting. However, if that doesn't work for you, then keyboarding it is, and that's totally fine. Try to really feel the physical experience of keyboarding and typing if you're doing that. Try to really stay in the flow and stay in the commitment to letting the body show the way. A couple other little details before I start you in the body-based prompt. I'll encourage you to also, and this comes from my background as a connoisseur of story and a memoir writing teacher and guide, when you're flow writing, have a little part of you that's always watching and waiting for a story, for a personal experience or a fictional story, if that's what you do. Wait for the story to show up and then pounce on the story. So we don't want to just stay in the realm of introspection when we can introspect through storytelling. Okay, so watch and wait for a story as you're flow writing. And when the story pokes its head up, start writing the story, but keep flowing with it. Okay, and why body-based prompts? Because sourcing from the body, tapping into different body parts, and then writing from those places just gives us so much more access to stories and memories and ideas than we do if we just stay in our regular, I've got to get this story out, I need to write, how do I do it, state of mind. So my work is always body-centric, and here is a body-based writing prompt for you.
2: So, our tongue as a body-based writing prompt. this prompt is going to involve me describing the process and then pausing to tune into my own tongue, because of course we use our tongues to speak, to create the sounds that we understand in our languages. So I can't do both at once. So your tongue, this great, big, incredible, meaty muscle in your mouth, I'm going to invite you first to just, with your mouth softly closed, by that I mean don't have your teeth clenched together, let your teeth relax, open a little, but keep your lips closed if that's comfortable, and tune into your tongue, the muscle of your tongue, and just notice what it's doing. And I'm going to pause here and do the same. You might notice it's constantly moving, even when you're trying to be calm and still, almost like a slug, you know, spreading out wide, then squeezing in and stretching out long, questing along the edges of your teeth, upper and lower jaw, the roof of your mouth, the base of your mouth. So I'll get you to pause again and just really tune into how your tongue is always touching and exploring inside of your mouth. Don't forget to breathe as you're doing this. Now use the tip of your tongue to really explore, to intentionally explore inside your mouth. Touch the tip of your tongue to the roof of your mouth. Just notice how that offers a little bit of softening and release in your big, strong jaw muscles. And then let the tip of your tongue run along the inside edges of your teeth, upper and lower jaw. And then pressing down even more past your lower jaw teeth into the connective tissue, into the softer parts. It might feel a little achy or like you're giving yourself a bit of a painful massage with the tip of your tongue at the base of your tongue, the bottom of your jaw. That's a good sign that you're releasing some restrictions, by the way, so it's nothing to be afraid of. And then stick the tip of your tongue out to the outside of your teeth, the outer edges, upper and lower. And just run your tongue along all of those edges, especially the smoothness of the front of your teeth. Enjoy that. And then tuning in once more and just noticing how your tongue is wiggling around. You might want to also, I'm talking right now, so I'm having the experience, but you might also want to just speak some nonsense sounds and notice how your tongue moves around in your mouth and touches the edges of your teeth as you're making sounds. Nonsense sounds can be something like doo loo loo loo, or you slow it down, da, la, whatever it is. That's just an example. Just make some noises and notice how your tongue moves against your teeth, moves against the roof of your mouth, moves against the container of your mouth. And from here, I'll invite you to set your timer and just start writing with an intention to describe the experience. Tell a story if a memory or an idea arises. Enjoy.
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1: When you hear them, that sound when they're flying around your tent, that's also how they find each other to mate. So a male and a female of a given species, that sound is their wing beat frequency. And so a male and a female of a specific species will be attracted to a specific frequency of sound. And that's how they find each other. It's almost like they sing to each other.
2: 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We share a more in-depth take on the most popular stories from our print magazine, showcasing the territory's extraordinary people, culture, and outdoors. I'm your host, Karen McCall. There are few things in nature less sexy than a mosquito, especially when one's buzzing around your head while you're trying to sleep. But it's also inevitable, after spending so much time in their company, to have questions. How do they grow? How do they flourish? And how do they die? I found the right person to answer those and other questions. Dan Peach thinks mosquitoes are incredibly interesting and important to study. He's an assistant professor of mosquito ecology and infectious disease at the University of Georgia. Before that, he was at the University of British Columbia, and he's done several seasons of research in the Yukon. If his name sounds familiar to you, it's because Dan Peach made headlines earlier this summer asking for people to send him dead mosquitoes in the mail. More on that coming up. Here's our chat about everything you've ever wondered about mosquitoes, and a lot of things you certainly haven't.
3: So it's August now, but the mosquitoes, it's been a really bad year for mosquitoes in the Yukon. What kind of conditions do mosquitoes like?
1: So to take a step back, you kind of have to look at the mosquito life cycle. And there are different species that do different things, but what they all have in common is their larvae are aquatic. And so some use temporary aquatic habitats like river flood waters that will dry out. Some use permanent water habitats like marshes, lakes. But in any case, their larvae are aquatic, and so you need water. And so when you have great amounts of precipitation, whether it's a snowpack or rain, you'll usually get a large amount of mosquitoes. But you also need warm weather for them to develop. And so there's sort of a trade-off between moisture and heat. So the ideal conditions for mosquitoes are both warm and moist, right? Even just humidity in the air helps them to live longer. But the more water that's available and the warmer it is, the more mosquitoes you will get. And so it sort of, you know, depends how things will shape up through the summer. But I know the last year, at least, if not the year before, was fairly, you know, big amount of snowfall and fairly wet. And so part of what we'd be seeing this year is are things that, you know, built up last year and are carrying over to this year. And then, you know, depending how our weather kind of goes, you might see an increase in that, or it might sort of taper off. But if it's wet and warm, then you will tend to have more mosquitoes. And then things sort of trade off, right? If it's warm and not very wet, well, some species will do well, but others won't. If it's wet but not very warm, then you have another subset of species that will do well and others won't. Because each of these species, and there are 33 species that we know from Yukon, are unique in how they exploit an ecological niche. And some of that is, like I mentioned, the different types of aquatic habitat they have, but also, you know, some will use the same aquatic habitat, but will deal with winter in different ways. So right. You'll have species that the adults will hibernate through winter, and then they'll come out first thing in the spring. And so if it's not very warm out, these guys tend to do better than ones that have to develop from scratch. They've sort of got a head start. Whereas the flip side, if it is warm out, you get some that the adults die off, but their eggs are laid before they die off, and then in the spring the eggs hatch. Those ones tend to do well if it's warmer earlier. So there are sort of trade-offs. If you don't check all of the boxes, then some species can still do quite well. It's just which species depends on the specific condition.
3: Okay, so sticking with the lifestyle, you mentioned hibernators. So some mm-hmm. of the mosquitoes are hibernating over the winter, and then are they then laying their eggs in the spring, or depositing them, I guess?
1: Yeah. So there are several genera of mosquitoes in Yukon that are hibernators. And I use hibernators, not the technically accurate term, but it's close enough. And so what these species do is at the end of summer, the male and male and female will mate. The males are shorter lived and they tend to die off, but the females will just build up as much, like almost like a bear, right? They'll build up as many fat bodies as they can. And they actually, the primary food of both male and female adult mosquitoes is floral nectar. And so what these females will do is they'll just chow down on as much floral nectar as they can. They'll completely ignore biting to take blood. But they will then find somewhere that's going to stay warm through the winter and sort of shelter down there. And so they'll look for things like, human structures, sheds, attics, that kind of thing. Sometimes you'll find them just in your home. But then in a natural world, they'll use, cracks in tree bark or piles of stones or rodent burrows. There's even a species that sometimes cheekily called Canada's national mosquito, which tends to overwinter a lot in beaver lodges. And these things go all the way up to the Arctic coast, and they can survive those harsh winters because they just find a beaver lodge to spend the winter in. And so these are all females, they're all mated, so they're all ready to go. And once next spring comes along, as soon as it's warm enough for them to fly, they'll go out, they'll find a blood meal, and they'll start laying their eggs.
3: And so in the spring, sometimes we notice early spring, the first mosquitoes are kind of like bigger and slower. Are those the ones that have overwintered?
1: Yes, exactly. And so those, there are three genera of mosquitoes in Yukon that do this. One is Anopheles, another is Culicita, and another is Culex. Those are the Anopheles and the Culicita tends to be larger species. The Culicita particular, if you see one of these, they tend to be a bit larger, a bit more robust. And one of the species, the common name for it is the cool weather mosquito. So that tells you sort of what it's adapted for.
3: We like the big slow ones because they're easier to get rid of earlier in the season, kind of gets us ready for the big push there. Okay, so you said there's 33 different species of mosquitoes in the Yukon. Do they all bite humans?
1: So that's a good question. And no, they do not. Several species don't bite humans at all. They are restricted to feeding on, for instance, amphibians. Culex teratans is one of these species, and it feeds exclusively on frogs. You cannot get it to bite people. Several other species will feed on they'll preferentially feed on birds, but they will also feed on mammals if they're desperate, or if a really good opportunity presents itself. And then there are other species that preferentially feed on mammals, and they tend to quite like people. We don't have any that feed only, that take blood only from humans, but humans are definitely among the animals that some of these species preferentially take blood from. But I should say that there are also species that can reproduce and develop eggs, and that's why a female mosquito takes blood, is solely to get the nutrition to develop her eggs. There are some species in Yukon that can develop their eggs without taking blood at all, and they'll use energy from their things they've eaten when they're in the larval stage. So they tend to be filter feeders, feeding on algae and decomposing organic material, and they'll use their energy left over from that, as well as nutrition and energy from consuming floral nectar. And so there are species that can do that to develop their eggs, but they tend to lay fewer eggs when they use that strategy as opposed to taking blood. But the trade-off is that then they don't have to risk, getting swatted by a person or, crushed by a bear that's rolling over or hit by a horse's tail or something like that,
3: So if you're trapped or not trapped, but if you're in a tent and there's a couple mosquitoes in there and you just can't find them, you can hear them, like, can you just be like, okay, they'll bite me once and then they'll leave me alone, or do some actually bite more than once?
1: Well, it depends. But once they are satiated, once they have had, the maximum volume of blood that they need, then they'll leave you alone. Depending on the species, there are some that'll, if they get one blood meal and it's not enough, they're still like going to hunker down and become a little inactive while they digest it. Then there are others that, like, if you disturb them partway through, they'll just keep coming back for more. But interestingly, when you hear them, that sound when they're flying around your tent, that's also how they find each other to mate. A male and a female of a given species, that sound is their wing beat frequency. And so a male and a female of a specific species will be attracted to a specific frequency of sound. And that's how they find each other. It's almost like they sing to each other.
3: Yeah, you're very good at impersonating that sound, which I guess doesn't surprise me with this, the time you spend around mosquitoes. The males don't bite, though. Is that correct?
1: Correct. Males are physically incapable of biting, taking blood. And it's also toxic to them if you can trick them into doing it and sort of force feed it to them. It kills them. So
3: they are
1: not interested in it. They can't do it. And even if you force them to do it, they die.
3: Is that something you've tried, is feeding them blood?
1: Other people have done that. And you basically, what you do is you basically dehydrate them and then have, just a cotton wick soaked in blood is the only source of moisture. And then they just get so thirsty, they go for it, but then it kills them.
3: Oh gosh, that's sort of tragic. Yeah. So it sounds like the females generally live longer than the males. So in an ideal world for them, where they don't get predated on, like how long could they live for?
1: So it depends how you want to define it. If you include the egg stage, there are some species that can live for up to 3 years.
3: Before they hatch
1: in one summer and, hibernate and then kind of go through, all these. As far as staying in the adult stage, right, once you actually see an adult mosquito out there, looking at in a hibernating species, 9 months to a year is the max. But again, a large part of that is in diapause is the technical term for the type of thing they do through the winter. So a large part of it is just sort of being, hunkered down, not doing anything, slow metabolism kind of shut down. But in broad terms, you could say that, yes, an adult might be alive for a few months short of a year.
3: Wow. Okay. And so is it possible that the females could have a blood meal late, deposit eggs or whatever that is, and then repeat?
1: Oh, absolutely. Yeah. And that's what all species try to do. They all try to get as many batches of eggs as they can. Now, some species only have their eggs hatch once a year. So, it could be a female will try and lay multiple batches of eggs and then die off. And then next year, all those eggs hatch at once. Some species, they sort of build up throughout the year. But they all want to try and take, have many, many batches of eggs. And there are species that you can just go exponential if they get the right conditions and the number of eggs. Some of them, the females, if they get a blood meal, can lay up to, 200 eggs or so, right? So one of these species that's not super common in Yukon, but it is there. If you get it in the right conditions, it can lay its eggs. And then 96 hours later, you'll have these eggs hatched into adults that are biting, right? And so if you get a really, really great batch of conditions for this thing, you get 2 weeks, 3 weeks, you can just go from almost none of these things to just being overwhelmed by them. So it just sort of depends.
3: Obviously you've been doing your research in BC and the Yukon and other places. Like what's the worst kind of mosquito situation you've been in? And also are you seeking these situations out?
1: Yes, I am seeking them out. And my worst situations have been, I can say in the Yukon or on the border between BC and the Yukon. So there's two, there's one set a segment of highway where you're going sort of between back and forth between BC and the Yukon there that I've encountered some pretty rough mosquito conditions in a bog there. And then the other area where I encountered and I really didn't expect to encounter these conditions. So I must've hit some rare stuff just right. But was on the Slims River flats there, sort of, and I understand that it's kind of drying up there now, so things might not be the same there. But it was very warm, and there was a lot of flood water or rainwater around, and it had just made some perfect conditions for these things. But really, you get there. I know there are areas that get far worse, such as on the border between the tundra and the tree line. That's from people that I've talked to that do extensive work in that area, that's probably the worst place on planet Earth for mosquitoes. Yeah. So I don't want to gatekeep. There are people who have had far worse experiences than I, and I trust their judgment. So I know that it can get worse. But, really anywhere you get where you get that sort of mass buzzing sound, right, where it sounds like you're near a beehive, but it's all the mosquitoes around you, you just kind of cross a threshold where it's like, well, it's just really bad. And yeah. I get into these areas and I don't, because I want them to come to me, I'm not wearing bug spray.
3: Oh, geez.
1: And so that's an area that I like, if I have to wear bug spray on my way out, That's how I know that it sort of crossed that threshold for me. And those are those two areas where I've had to do that.
3: And are you wearing bug jackets at least?
1: Nope. I want them to come to me. Well, yeah, I want them to come to me. And when they land and try to bite, that's when I would collect them.
3: Oh, you're luring them.
1: If there's a bug jacket, they're not going to stay still long enough for me to get them. You can use traps, but many of the features that I'm interested to identify as species are scales and sort of soft tissue that when you catch them in a trap or in a butterfly net, these things will rub off. So I kind of have to wait for them to land on me and individually capture them in little vials or in a little suction tube and then put them into vials and then put them on ice. And that way they don't get too bashed up.
3: Wow. Okay. So interesting work, not for everyone. What do you like about this? About mosquitoes?
1: I find it fascinating in that like mosquitoes are one of the animals that like humans are most familiar, right? Like I've yet to meet a person who hasn't met a mosquito. Now that's because they can be so bad for us, right? I mean, not so much in northern climates, but they kill a lot of people in some parts of the globe. I mean, it's thought that approximately half of all humans that have ever existed have been killed by mosquito-borne pathogens. They kill more people than people, which is astounding.
3: Wow.
1: And so there's that sort of element to it. Just like, you know, we're very aware of them and what they do. And they have profound effects on humans as a species. But the other element of it is that our interaction with them and on our knowledge of them tends to be quite narrow. It's they fly up to us, they try to bite us, we smack them, there's a brown mushy blob in your hand. Okay, carry on, right? They have this whole other secret life that I find fascinating. And basically it's everything that mosquitoes do that doesn't have to do with people. So we talked about feeding on floral nectar. So their interactions with plants and with other animals in the environment, their life history and what they do. How they find each other to mate, how they decide where to lay their eggs, how their larvae survive and interact and compete, what eats them, all these sort of things I find just fascinating. And it's an area that hasn't really received a lot of research attention. I mean, rightly so, when you do think of like optimizing the use of resources to, you know, for people's health and saving lives and or even just dealing with nuisance and quality of life. But, you know, in a world of declining pollinator populations and that sort of thing, I kind of feel like it's probably something that we should also be paying attention to, in addition to these other things we investigate.
2: Time for a short break. We'll be right back. Do you have a Yukon North of Ordinary hoodie yet? What about a t-shirt, a toque, mug? Check out the full product line at the retail store in Whitehorse, located on the corner of 2nd Avenue and Steel Street across from City Hall. Limited products can also be ordered from northofordinary.com. And while you're there, don't forget to pick up a magazine subscription. And now, back to the episode.
3: Earlier this summer, it was only a month ago at the time of recording this, you asked people to, if they were swatting a mosquito on them, to mail it in to you. I know, like yes. You said, that was only 4 weeks ago. Have you received any submissions in the mail yet?
1: We have. It took a while for things to start trickling in, and we started getting a bunch. And we'll see if it's just a spike or if it maintains a whole bunch. But we're just starting to get processing on ID and doing the genetic testing to get their barcodes and ID them. So we don't have any results from it yet, but we do have the specimens from people. So we're very happy that people are mailing them in, and please continue to do so. We're going to run it through the end of this summer at least, and then depending on how things go and funding and all that, we might start it off again next year and make it a recurring thing. But we're hoping to get some really neat stuff in there. Like, so there's 33 species that are currently known from Yukon, but there are a few more that probably exist there and just haven't been detected yet. And then there's always the possibility of species moving north, right, as climate changes. In the last few years, I've just, you know, when I'm up in the Yukon collecting stuff, I've found several species that weren't previously known from the territory. And there's some of them that we suspect were there all along, and there are some that we suspect have sort of moved north as climates change. And it's in some ways unfortunate that we didn't have baseline data before to be able to conclusively, you know one way or the other. But it's at the very least, it's good to know that they're there now and what's going on, so that if things change from here, that can be determined. But also this project is trying to get that baseline for things that we don't have yet, so that we can conclusively make some statements in the future.
3: We'll definitely, post the address for mailing those mosquitoes in our posts when we put this episode up.
1: Thanks. Would you like me to read it off? I can do so if that's...
3: Sure.
1: Okay. Please send them to the Ben Matthews Lab. in the UBC Department of Zoology, address 4200-6270 University Boulevard, Vancouver, BC, postal code V6T1Z4.
3: Thank you. One of the things you said you're looking at is mosquitoes that might be moving further north. And is that mm-hmm. is that also related, the concern or the interest in that related to, as you mentioned earlier, the diseases? Because I believe in the north, we don't currently have mosquitoes that carry diseases. But of course, in warmer climates, there are those.
1: So there are, but it's so there are things that tend to be very rare or very mild. Snowshoe hare virus is something that is present in the Yukon, and it has been for decades. Like, it's naturally occurring there. It's, as far as we're aware, always been there. But it's just so mild and so rare that it's, you know, not really an issue. You get one person across all of Canada that goes to the hospital with it maybe every 3 or 4 years. And that's like including, you know, Ontario and Quebec and that kind of stuff. And so you kind of have to get just a really, really high biting pressure in an area where this thing is super, super abundant. And even then you get basically a cold or a bad cold out of it.
3: Right. So most people wouldn't even know how they got it. Yeah.
1: Yeah. And there are certainly cases where it can be much worse, though those have happened, but it's so rare and it's not, you know, it's a thing. It exists, but it's not a super severe thing to be concerned about. Western equine encephalitis might be there, and if not, it's something that might arrive before many other things, because it's present in, you know, the Canadian prairies and in parts of British Columbia, and it's in the southern parts of the prairies. It did kill a few people in the 70s, but it hasn't really been a problem since then, and part of that was just, you know, okay, we're aware of it. There were some possibly some one-off events that made that a bad thing. And then also, like, it's primarily found in you know, horses and that sort of thing. And so my understanding, at least, is that most horses are vaccinated for it now. So it doesn't really get a chance to build up to be transferred to people. You know, theoretically, decades down the line, West Nile might make its way that far north, but that's would be sort of far in the future, and it would be, you know, spreading in BC and northern Alberta well ahead of then. One thing that is sort of on the radar, there certainly are other northern pathogens that might that aren't an issue but might become an issue just with mutation and that kind of thing. Like, you know, a virus is benign, but if it gets the wrong mutations and then spreads around, maybe that's a thing. Or if it hops host species, like we've seen with COVID, right, where that wasn't really a thing that was for humans until a couple of years ago, and then it managed to hop. So these things can change. I want to be very, very clear about that just because things are a certain way now doesn't mean they might not change in the future. And then there's always the risk of new things turning up that weren't here before. So, for instance, there are pathogens in Russia and East Asia that theoretically could arrive in North America. And whether or not they would be an issue in the Yukon, we would have to see. But things like Japanese encephalitis virus is a problem in Japan and parts of the Russian Far East, and it's not inconceivable that could

0: They said, do mosquitoes pee after they bite you?
1: So they do something similar where if you let a mosquito bite you and sit there, or you watch it after it flies to the wall, you'll see sometimes a drop of red fluid building up on the tip of its abdomen. And what the mosquito, what she's doing there is she's trying to get rid of some waste, but she's also trying to heat regulate. So mosquitoes are cold-blooded animals. And so if it's, you know, 20 degrees out and a mosquito bites you, she shoots up from 20 degrees or whatever the external temperature is to your body temperature. So 36, 37 degrees. That's a massive change in heat that happens almost instantaneously for such a small animal. And they have to do a whole bunch of things to not just die because of that change in heat. But one of the things they do is they try and get rid of some of this extra fluid. And it's also, you know, getting rid of non-nutritious parts of your blood to be able to consume more blood and get more nutrition. And then, you know, a few days down the road from there, she will defecate and you know, poop out some byproducts of digesting your blood. But you'll absolutely see them getting rid of some of this fluid. Yeah.
0: What about them biting you? What makes it itch, the bite?
1: Yeah. So there are things in their saliva that do so, and that's actually how they transmit pathogens as well. But when a mosquito bites you, she injects a whole bunch of her saliva into your skin, into your bloodstream there. Some of it's to help digest. Some of it's so that you don't like anticoagulants, that kind of stuff. And some of it's just to help her get in there. And so these things can result in you getting itchy afterwards. And different species will have different components. And so it's interesting because you will see some people that are they'll react to the bites of certain species but not others. Sometimes with pretty bad allergic reactions. And then, like for myself, I blood feed one of our species in the lab. I feed them on myself, and I have for years. And so closely related species, when I'm bit by them in the wild, do almost nothing to me. But if I get bit by other species that aren't related to them, they're just as bad as any other bites.
0: So that's something I was wondering, because I don't often use bug spray, and I'm just like, okay, maybe I can kind of build up some tolerance to their bites.
1: Yeah, I'm not sure if tolerance is the right word, but your body kind of adapts to it. Now, the flip side, though, is that you have to be careful, because at least what I was always told is that some people would develop that, but others might develop an allergy. So it sort of depends how your body reacts.
0: Okay, so now it's August. We're kind of getting into the time when there's less mosquitoes around. What makes them actually start to die off? The ones that die off, I should say.
1: Yeah. Well, there are two things. Heat and dryness are the number one what most species tend to die from. Things will also eat them, but what really, as you go later and later in the summer, you're losing, like, the species that came out early in the summer are just, they're being eaten, they're dying, they're drying out, and they're not, they often only have one generation a year. So their generation that comes out in the spring, you're just sort of far enough removed from that most of them have died off. The species that will build up through the summer and then hibernate at the end, to go through the winter, they're around, they're building their numbers up. But they don't tend to get as abundant as some of the species that just do this one big burst of population. But you are also getting things that eat them. So you'll get the populations of predators that build up. And then once you get far enough, you'll start getting it just being too cold for them. And so that'll start triggering them to go into hibernation. You get a combination of temperature and day length will just trigger them to, oh, you know, it's season's coming to an end, I better hunker down and hibernate for the winter.
0: We kind of think of like a hard frost as good overnight. Is that yep. Sort of the temperature that they might start disappearing at?
1: They're probably gonna start disappearing a bit before that, because if they're out and it's frost develops, it'll probably kill them off. So the species tend to sort of leave a buffer zone in there, if you will, where they're sort of, oh, okay, well, there might be a frost a week from now, I better start finding somewhere to hibernate.
0: Okay, smart.
1: They have to survive in some pretty extreme conditions, and they're very good at it.
0: So I'd like to end on a good note, or sort of talking about some of the things we appreciate about mosquitoes. And you've mentioned that a lot of them rely on this like floral nectar. Mm-hmm. And so what kind of pollinators are there? I know we think of like bees as really important pollinators. Like, are mosquitoes actually important as well?
1: That's a good question, and it doesn't have an answer yet. So for the longest time, mosquitoes were just assumed to not pollinate. It was thought that, you know, if they do,

0: it's very little. And to be fair, like I suspect that part of this mindset would just be, well, if mosquitoes are pollinators, it's rather inconvenient when we're trying to spray insecticides on them. So it's easier to just sort of, well, they're not pollinators, then we don't have to worry about it, and just sort of make that declaration. But we are learning that mosquitoes can pollinate. How important they are hasn't been answered yet. That's a question that I would love to investigate in my research career. Things like there are some orchids in Yukon that are pollinated by mosquitoes. There are some flowers up on the tundra that are thought to have some mosquito pollination. And then things that look like, think of the center of a daisy, where you have these compound flowers with lots of little florets in there. They match up quite well with the morphology of the mosquito, the needle, the proboscis that you're bit with. That's what gets stuck down into these to get the nectar. So they kind of match up quite well, and it seems like there's some pollination going on there. Now, how important, like I said, it's an open question, but when you think of just how many mosquitoes are present in some areas, an individual might not have to do very much at all for, you know, the species as a whole to contribute a lot, just the sheer biomass there. And the same kind of goes with them as a food source for other things, right? Like there are lots of things that eat mosquitoes, from predaceous beetles to dragonflies to spiders to bats and birds. And how important they are for any of these given animals is, you know, there's some debate about. But they you think of just how many of them there are, it sort of suggests that they, at least in some circumstances, should be pretty or could be pretty important.
1: Yeah, I was in Stewart Crossing last week, and it was some of the worst mosquitoes I've seen, certainly of this season, and then drove across the bridge over the Stewart River, I guess it would be, and just swallows everywhere. And I'm like, okay, well, the swallows are happy right now.
0: Yeah. There's always been a debate about how many mosquito swallows eat, and different people are on different sides of it. And it's sort of a hard one to answer because mosquitoes are so soft, they're not going to last very long when they're in a swallow. So it's sort of hard to figure that out. But, and I mean, honestly, even if there is nothing that's eating them and they're not pollinating at all, they're still transferring biomass from these aquatic environments where they're eating, you know, algae and decomposing matter. They're taking these nutrients that might not be otherwise available and transferring them into biomass and then flying off and dying and decomposing and adding those nutrients to the environment. Again, an individual mosquito is quite small, but you think of just how many there are in certain areas, it might add up.
1: So bottom line is they're not something that we should just wish away and that have no impact on our ecosystems.
0: Yeah, I think that the way to approach it is to just try and find the most targeted and elegant control measures you can, right? So in tropical, like especially in areas where they transmit pathogens, there's a very real human cost there, right? And so that's sort of like, well, how do you compare human health and suffering versus the environment and ecosystem services? And so there's a very real trade-off that has to be made there, right? Now, the luxury, especially in northern areas, is that like it's an annoyance versus an ecosystem service. So that's where things like wearing repellents are important, because then, you know, they don't bite you, but what they do out in the environment, that gets preserved, and it's sort of the best of both worlds. And so trying to use sort of those measures is probably the way to go, where you preserve all these things that they do in the environment, but you don't have to deal with them biting you as much. And there are other ways that you can address that than just repellents, but they're sort of the easiest way to do so.
1: This is maybe a bit of a controversial opinion, but I noticed that in the US, a batch of GMO mosquitoes was released that I believe is supposed to eventually create, like, get rid of the female population or something, so there's non-biters. How does that sit with you?
0: Yeah. So it's certainly a very interesting topic of conversation, and it does, you know, there are differing opinions about it, hence the controversy. But part of that is just, you know, values-based stuff, right? So it's not necessarily where different people are wrong about anything. It's just that there are different things that they value more than somebody else might. My own take on it is that, especially in you know, with us realizing how the role that mosquitoes can play in the ecosystem, what they might do for pollination and as food for other things, as well as for nutrient transfer, that any mosquito control measures that are targeted and elegant are appreciated, and they're improvements over some of the more brute force things that we do. And so they will sort of preserve these ecological functions that mosquitoes have by only targeting one species in one particular place and time. So you will, you know, you'll have maybe 10 or 20 species that are active in an area, and you can use these technologies to remove the one that's a problem. And that way the others out there can still do their thing and, you know, pollinate and do things in the ecosystem. Now, the other elements to this are that, you know, especially in the areas where these are happening, they tend to be invasive mosquitoes that are targeted with this. So you're targeting something that isn't naturally occurring in the local ecosystem anyways, at least in the US. There are parts of Africa where these species are native and they are being targeted with it there. But even then it comes down to the, you know, these things spread pathogens. They can kill people. They can disfigure people. They can negatively impact people's quality of life, even when they're not lethal. And so then it really comes down to those sort of trade-offs, right? And where you value those sort of things relative to any ecological contributions. But at the very least, it is a way to target these things and control mosquitoes and mitigate their health impacts in a way that limits the sort of collateral damage to the ecosystem more effectively than any other technologies that we currently have. And so I certainly think they're a useful tool in the toolbox for places where mosquitoes can cause health issues or where they are invasive.
1: Well, this has been super interesting. Thank you so much for talking to me today.
0: Hey, it's absolutely my pleasure. Thanks for having me.
2: If this chat has you excited to learn more about mosquitoes in the Yukon, and I hope it does, Dan has a guide to that exact thing. The Yukon is home to unending hordes of mosquitoes, he writes, and here we provide a comprehensive guide to their identification and biology. You can find that mosquito guide free on the Biological Survey of Canada website. 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That's it for this episode of Yukon North of Ordinary, the podcast. 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We have another episode coming out soon. 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

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It's all good.

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I don't feel like it.

0: 1969 and Abbey Road, John Lennon, the opening track, Come Together. Well, let's hear the words of John Lennon from October 1971 at the San Regis Hotel in New York. He and Yoko were in bed having breakfast at 12:30 and they spoke with David Wigg.
1: Yo, you mentioned that there's been a divorce. Do you think there's going to be a reconciliation of the group ever?
2: I can't see. There's no reason why we should ever play together. I mean, listen to the music. Would George have ever flourished like that if we carried on with the group? No chance. There was no room.
1: I thought he was working on a solo album.
2: I suppose we could have worked together. And no, he wasn't. He worked on the solo album after the split.
1: You don't think you would have had the chance to have
2: done
1: both?
2: If people need the Beatles so much, all they have to do is to buy each album and make a track out of it. And put it on tape, track by track, one of me, one of Paul, one of George, one of Ringo, if they really need it that much. Because otherwise the music is just the same, only on separate albums. Instead of having the White Album or Abbey Road where I sing a song, George sings a song, Paul sings a song, Ringo sings a song, wom, wom, wom, wom, like that, we make an album each. That's the only difference. And it's far better music because we're not suppressed. In the Beatles, by the time the Beatles were at their peak, we were cutting each other down to size. We were limiting our capacity to write and perform by having to fit it into some kind of format. And that's why it caused trouble. You know?
1: But you don't ever see...
2: I mean, for me personally, when you listen to the Stones music, nothing's ever happened. It's the same old stuff goes on and on and on forever. I've never heard anything different from them. So I think it'd be a good scene if they broke up and made some individual music, because it's the same old rehash of the same stuff over and over again.
1: Well, I ask you this because every time I...
2: Nothing personal, Mick. You know I love you and Keith, but, you know, I mean, I think it'd do them good to split up.
1: I ask you this because every time... Beatles come up in a conversation, yeah. People say, do you think they'll play together again? You know, it's the thing that...
2: Well, I couldn't say no categorically on the Bible and on grapefruit, I swear. Get the grapefruit in. I swear we'd never play together under any circumstances whatsoever. I've no idea. But personally, I don't see any reason to form that group again. Paul has his new band. I have a new band. No doubt George will have a band and Ringo will have a band. I mean, that's why I brought out the Plastic Ono Band originally, to differentiate. That's me. That's my band. You know, it might be non-existent and it might vary every time you see us, but that's what I'm playing with. That's what I am.
3: And you're freer now, I think.
1: Yes. But you're obviously friends again. I mean,
2: well, when we're not fighting too much. It's silly. And I always remember watching the film with, who was it? Not Rodgers and Hammerstein, those British people that wrote those silly operas years ago. Who are they?
1: Gilbert and Sullivan?
2: Yeah, Gilbert and Sullivan. I always remember watching the film with Robert Morley in, you know, thinking, we'll never get to that. You know, and we did, which really upset me, but I really never thought we'd be so stupid, but we did.
1: But like splitting, like they
2: like
1: did,
2: splitting and arguing, you know, and then they come back and one's in a wheelchair 20 years later, you know. I never thought we'd come to that because I didn't think we were that stupid, but we were naive enough to let people come between us, and that's what happened, you know. But it was happening anyway. I don't mean Yoko, I mean businessmen, you know.
1: Do you think businessmen were responsible?
2: Well, no, it's

0: when you get your lawyers and they say don't talk to the other party unless there's a lawyer present, then that's when the drift really starts happening. And then when you can't speak to each other without a lawyer, then there's no communication. And it's really lawyers that make divorces nasty. You know, if there was a nice ceremony like getting married for divorce, it would be much better. Even divorce of business partners, because it wouldn't be so nasty. But it always gets nasty because you're never allowed to speak your own mind. You have to talk in double Dutch. You have to spend all your time with a lawyer, and you get frustrated, and you end up saying and doing things you wouldn't really do under normal circumstances.
1: Do you, John, you don't think it had anything to do with marriage and wives? And that's
0: no, because I was married from before the Beatles left Liverpool. That made never made any difference. I mean, Sin didn't have a career like Yoko does, but married, Patty had a career. That never upset it.
1: But she's given her career up, hasn't she?
0: Well, not really, for the time being, but she's never given, she's never became a housewife. I mean, Patty just big enough to decide when she works and to do special things like all top models do, and that's the position she's in. Not because she gave up her work to become a housewife. You won't see Patty washing dishes. Mm. I mean, she obviously she will wash a dish, but
2: she's supervised.
0: She has a career of her own. And Maureen is a fantastic artist in her own right as well. She has apart from bringing up all those, that tribe of Ringos, she also is an artist, you know. And it has nothing to do with wives. If it is Yoko and Linda's fault for breaking up the Beatles, can they have the credit for the great music that each of us have made individually? Because Paul is selling
1: a clash between Yoko and Linda.
0: No, Linda and Yoko never had an argument ever.
3: No. Never.
0: How can two women split up four strong men? It's impossible. You know, the Beatles were disintegrating slowly after Brian Epstein died. It was a slow death, and it was happening. It's evident in Let It Be, although Linda and Yoko were evident then, but they weren't when we started it, I don't think. It was evident in India when George and I stayed there and Paul and Ringo left, and it was evident on the White Album, you know. It's just natural. It's not a great disaster. People keep talking about it as if it's the end of the earth. It's only a rock group that split up. It's nothing important. You know, you have all the old records there if you want to reminisce. You have all this great music. I think Paul is selling more records than he ever sold as a Beatle. I'm selling more than I ever sold as a Beatle, as an individual. Between the four of us, we're selling many more records than the Beatles ever did, obviously. It's insane. People, even the young people, refuse to accept change. Yeah. That's what the problem is. They will not accept change. Now, there's a place in New York in the village called Max's Kansas City, and everyone who's everyone always eats there, all the artists and everyone who's everyone. Now, Max's Kansas City have decided to change the decor after 20 years. Yeah. All these artists and radicals and revolutionaries are getting very upset because he's going to change the decor. That's how the world is. The underground is just as straight as the overground, and they don't like change. Mm. And that's all there is to it, you know. No. And I know, I told people 20 years ago, whenever it was, I'm not going to be singing She Loves You when I'm 30. I was 30 last year, and it was then when I broke the band up, or I decided to leave. I don't know when they decided to leave, whatever, that's when it happened. Mm. I knew I wouldn't be doing the same thing. Mm. It just doesn't work like that. It's like a rugby team. Sometime you have to get married and leave the boys on a Saturday night. That's how it is.
4: John Lennon speaking in 1971 in an interview in New York City, actually in bed at the time, in an interview with David Wigg. This is The Beatles Hour, news coming up in a few moments' time.

0: I'm Laura Dangerfield. Russia and Ukraine have agreed to split the Black Sea Fleet between them in an agreement which appears to head off a more damaging row between the former Soviet republics. Tanks and troops are on the streets of Algeria's capital after the president resigned. The prime minister insists they're only there to protect the public. Japan's prime minister says he can't see that there's any more to be done to slash the huge trade gap with America. And leftist radicals in South Africa are claiming victory over singer Paul Simon after his first concert there went ahead before a smallish crowd, which only included a handful of blacks. We'll have more details on these stories at 11.
1: And checking the weather person tells us that for today, it will be cloudy with sunny periods, moderate easterly winds, occasionally fresh offshore. Outlook is fine and relatively warm tomorrow morning. A significant cold surge is expected later tomorrow, and it will be cold on Tuesday. Currently outside, it is 14 degrees Celsius, and the relative humidity is 78%.
2: The winter sales are on now. And at these prices, there'll soon be nothing left. Why wait until all the good things are gone? Start shopping with the American Express card today at Antiprima, Diane Fries, Anne Klein 2, and Gianfranco Lotti. You could win a round trip for two to Los Angeles on Delta Airlines. The American Express card. Don't leave home without it.

John Lennon from 1971, the Imagine Albertine, Crippled Inside. Before that, the year was 1970 and Instant Karma. This is 1964 and Beatles.

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1: Thank you very much. Next song we'd like to do is from Help LP. LP. And it's called Yesterday.

quality of the recording is not the best, but it was never intended to be commercially released. That is a song you'll only hear on the Beatles Hour every Sunday on AM Alive 864 between 10 and 11 o'clock. The Beatles Hour. I'm Joel DeLacy.

0: You know my name. You know my name. 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
1: Oh, let's hear it.
0: You know my name.
1: Come on, Dennis, let's hear it for Dennis.

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1: All right, Becky. 1, 2, 3, 4.

0: The Challenge of the Yukon. Wonder Dog King, swiftest and strongest of Eskimo lead dogs, blazes the trail through storm and snow for Sergeant Preston as he meets the Challenge of the Yukon. Sergeant Preston's typical of the small band of Northwest Mounted Police who preserve law and order in the new Northwest country, where greed for wealth and power led to frequent violence and bloodshed. But in spite of the odds against them, Sergeant Preston and his Wonder Dog King met that challenge, and justice ruled triumphant. Dusk was creeping over the mountains in the Yukon. At a narrow pass, hidden behind a huge boulder, four men waited for an oncoming dog sled. Father Michael, piloting the sled, was tired but happy, because on the sled and a heavy strong ox, he carried enough money to start his new mission. The men behind the boulder stood tense and silent until the sled was almost abreast of them. Then one of them suddenly raised his rifle.
1: This'll take care of it.
2: Buck, you ain't gonna shoot him. Don't shoot him, Buck.
1: Mike, stop that dog team.
3: Right.
4: Oh, you husky.
2: Oh, Buck, I didn't think... You shouldn't have shot him. He's a priest.
1: Shut up. Now get that box off the sled and bring it into the cabin. Jake, carry that old codger off and bury him somewhere.
2: This box is heavy.
1: Good. That means it has plenty of gold in it.
3: It's got a good strong lock on it, too.
2: Look. Look there on top of it. There's a cross.
1: Sure, it's church money, ain't it? Mike, hand me that axe.
2: Oh, you shouldn't have done it, I tell you. It's bad luck. Killing a priest.
1: Ah, quit your whining.
3: Here's the axe.
1: Yeah. Now we'll see how much these song-singing fools saved up to build their church.
2: Oh, don't cut open that top, Buck. You... Buck! You struck the cross. Right through the middle.
1: So what?
5: Hey, look at the money. He must have been saving up for years to get all this. Look at it, Mike.
3: We sure made a haul this time.
2: It's wrong, I say. It's bad luck. We should have let him go.
1: Pete, you're a fool.

0: almost had to hold a gun for you. You didn't stop groaning about it for a week. Well, you're done, see? Get out.
1: No, no, Buck.
0: Me and Mike and Jake ain't got no doubts about dividing this church money. Maybe you'll save yourself some bad luck if we take your share.
1: Oh, please, Buck. I was just thinking about the law. When the Mounders find out that we bumped off priest,
0: they ain't gonna find out. Now get going. You ain't any good to us anyway.
1: I don't know where I'll go. I don't want to leave the gang.
0: Did you hear what I said? Or do you want to go to heaven with the padre out there?
1: But I ain't got no pack.
0: You're not going to take time for that. Start walking down the mountain just the way you are.
1: But I'll die without food. It's too
2: Mike,
1: far.
2: Yeah?
0: Follow him down to the pass and see that he gets going down the trail. If he stops, shoot him.
1: Buck, please.
0: And I just want to warn you about any squealing you might be thinking of doing. Remember, we got enough on you to hang you. So don't get any funny ideas about collecting a reward for Buck Nelson, dead or alive.
1: Oh, Buck, you know I wouldn't do
0: and
1: that.
0: And if you should happen to see your friend, Sergeant Preston, you might tell him that someday I'm going to get him and that fancy dog of his.
3: Turning, boy. There's a man out there on the plane. Oh, Hawking. That's a boy. All right. On you, Malamute!
4: Help! Help!
3: We're coming. Oh, how are you, Malamute?
5: Here we are, man. What's the matter?
1: I can't see you. I'm snowblind.
5: Snowblind? And out here all alone? Where'd you come from?
1: The mountains. I don't know where I am. I haven't eaten. Have you got some food?
5: Why, sure. Wait, I'll get some.
3: What happened to your pack?
1: I didn't have none.
5: Chew on this while I make you some hot tea.
1: Thanks.
5: Whoa, wait a minute, man. Don't wolf it down like that. Take it easy. Sit here on my sled. I'll bind up those eyes. What do you mean you had no pack? Somebody steal it?
1: No. Well, yeah. I went blind.
5: Now, you don't have to be so mysterious about it. You can tell me. Did someone steal your food?
1: I can't see. Who are you?
5: Oh, just a man trying to get along.
1: Will you take me with you? I can't see.
5: I have to go all the way to Circle City, and that's too far for you to go. You'd better get back to Vic's Roadhouse, about 4 miles from here, back the way I came. Vic will take care of you.
1: Will you take me back?
5: I have to make Circle City by tonight, or I would. But I'll do something just as good. I'll send my lead dog with you. He'll lead you there on leash if I tell him to. I'll be back day after tomorrow and pick up the dog. Vic will have you better in no time.
6: Bonjour.
1: This Vic's Roadhouse?
6: Oui, come in. Ah, but wait, I help you not notice your eyes.
1: I'm snow blind. It ain't permanent.
6: Sit down here. Mon Dieu, but this is King. You have meet Sergeant Preston. He not come back with you?
1: Sergeant Preston?
6: Oui, King here, his lead dog.
1: Oh, Sergeant Preston, yeah. Yeah, I met him. He couldn't come back. He had to get somewhere in a hurry.
6: He go to court in Circle City. But just a minute. I get you hot soup.
0: You ain't any good to us anyway. I'm gonna get Preston and that fancy dog of his.
6: Here is soup. You meet Sergeant Preston here?
1: No, I told him I'd meet him back in town. As soon as my eyes are better, I'll take his dog back there.
6: I fix your eyes. They better soon. But first, better you eat.
7: Bart! Mike! It's Pete!
0: Okay, Pete. We've been watching you since you was halfway up the trail. Thought I told you to clear out.
7: Buck, quick. We got to get this dog into the cabin. Come on, King. We got to find Preston.
0: Find Preston? Say, what's the matter with you? You're going crazy?
7: In here, King. There, we got him.
0: Say, what is this anyway?
7: Maybe you change your mind about me, Buck. If I brought you Preston's lead dog.
0: Preston's dog?
7: Yeah, that's him. Yeah. Listen to him. Guess he's figured out he's been trapped.
0: Preston's dog? Where's Preston? He'll trail you up here.
7: I took care of that. The trail up the mountain is packed hard. We didn't leave no tracks. And I made a big circle before I got on it. Preston can't even find the beginning of our route.
0: I've been waiting for this. I'll put a bullet in that cur, and we won't have to be afraid of Preston for a while. Now he'll never find his hideout.

0: you think we could sell the dog? He'd bring a lot of money if we could sell him over the border.
1: You completely loco. How are you going to get him away from here? I'm going to plug him while I got the chance.
0: What?
1: Sounded like glass breaking. It's the window. There it goes, that plague cur. Pete, come on. Maybe we can hit him.
0: He's gone down the other side of the mountain.
1: Can you see him from up there, Pete?
0: No, he just went around the curve.
1: I could have sworn I hit him. We got to get him. Keep going.

0: Come in.
1: Hello, Sergeant. Any news of King?
0: Oh, hello, Murphy. No, there's no sign of him. I've questioned everybody and tried every trail. I'm afraid he's gone this time.
1: We'll form a searching party. There's not a man among us don't owe something to that animal.
0: Well, that's nice of you, but I'm afraid whoever stole him had a good reason to get him out of the way. And didn't waste any time doing it.
1: I wonder if it had any connection with Father Michael not showing up.
0: Father Michael?
1: The new priest who was due here 2 days ago. He was bringing the money to start a new mission, and he ain't showed up yet.
0: You know what trail he was taking?
1: He had to come over to the mountains. We can't figure it out. He wrote he'd be here. The weather's been good, and surely no one would harm a man of God.
0: Oh, there are men in the Yukon who'd do anything for gold. If I just had King. Murphy, did you hear that, or am I just... King, you're back. Murphy, it's King.
1: Glory be. It's really him in the flesh.
0: Come here, fella. His head's cut. He must have jumped through a window. And somebody tried to shoot him. Look at his shoulder.
1: That they did, the dirty curs.
0: If I ever find the people who did this...
1: We'll find them, Sergeant. Instead of searching for King, we'll search for his kidnappers. All the prospectors will want to do it. Whenever you want to start it...
0: If King's able, we'll start in the morning. There's just a chance that King can follow his own trail and lead us back to them.
1: I'll go and tell the boys.
0: Better tell them to come armed, Murphy. I have a hunch we're going to meet some opposition. That's the worst climb I ever had.
1: Sure, and it must have been a lot easier coming down than it is going up. King certainly come out of the back door to the mountain. You coming, boys?
2: Sure, we're coming.
0: You better go carefully now. King seems to be getting excited.
1: You think they'll have lookouts watching the place?
0: Not on this side of the mountain. The trail's on the other side. I imagine they keep watch of that.
1: Sure, and if I could be a mountain goat for just a few minutes, boy, it sure would help. King is doing all right, though, sore shoulder and all.
0: Stop, King. Look, Murphy, isn't that smoke over there, right there in that hollow at the side of the mountain?
1: Yeah, you're right, it is. Hold it, boys. We see something.
0: They probably have a lookout on the other side of the mountain overlooking the trail and the cabin. Murphy, you take the boys and creep up on the lookout. I'll take the cabin with King. And Murphy, keep under cover of the trees if possible. Come to the cabin as soon as the lookout's taken care of.
1: We'll quiet him all right. Just give us the time to get over there. Come on, boys.
0: Easy, King. That's the cabin, all right. They've boarded up the window. This way, King. Well, nobody here. That's strange. Guess we'll just sit here and wait for them, King.
1: Preston, you all right?
0: Come in, Murphy.
1: Nobody here?
0: No.
1: Well, we got the lookout. Caught him pretty as you please, peering down the trail. The boys got him bound and gagged. We saw you from there coming in here. There's someone coming up the trail, too. Thought I'd better get down here in case it was someone from here.
0: Fine. Murphy, stand beside the door there in the shadows. King, lie down here. Right beside the table, fella. Now, quiet, do you hear? Quiet, King.
1: Somebody's coming.
3: That lazy Jake left the lookout post. I'll break his pretty neck. You got my pack, Pete?
4: Yeah, I'm bringing it. Jake never done nothing like that before.
3: It's dark in here, Pete.
0: Put up your hands, all of you. You got your cover. Murphy, keep those two covered.
1: Ain't he Buck Nelson?
0: You are Buck Nelson, wanted for murder and robbery.
5: You ain't taking me alive, you tailhorn cop.
0: Look out!
1: Throw in a chair, the murdering thief.
0: He lost his balance. He thought King was going to jump him. Come on, Buck, get up.
1: He can't get up. He's knocked out.
0: Come on, Buck. Why, he hit his head on the corner of this heavy box.
6: On a box?
1: Keep still, you, and keep your hands up.
6: I told him. I knew it was bad luck.
0: He's dead.
6: It killed him. I knew it would happen.
0: What's the matter with you? What are you talking about?
6: It's the box. The box with the broken cross.
1: Glory be. It must be Father Michael's box.
6: I didn't want Buck to kill him. Mike, you're a witness. I told him not to kill him.
0: Buck killed Father Michael?
6: I didn't want him to.
0: Then the money for the new mission was in this box.
1: Saints preservers. Did the man stop at nothing?
0: Well, Father Michael didn't die in vain. The reward for Buck Nelson will fill this box again and again. You and the boys take care of things here, Murphy. Come on, King. You and I will take these men back to town. Yes, King. The case is closed.

0: These copyrighted dramas originate in the studios of WXYZ Detroit, and all characters, names, places, and incidents used are fictitious. They are sent to you each week at this same time and reach you from our transcription studios. Hal Neal speaking. 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

0: and the lap.
1: Is Buddha, how but the bomb is tate, Pepusukaga. Is Buddha,
0: how says the safa in la.
1: Is Buddha,
0: is Tamatama Sichonjala.

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1: Hello, everyone.
2: Hello.
1: We're back. Mixed Nuts.
3: Mixed Nuts is back
2: in the
3: house.
2: That's right. We are live.
3: Live till 5.
2: That was great. That was a cool little weird jazz song that just was playing in the background there just before this.
3: That was Daydreaming by Purdy someone or other.
2: Yeah, that was neat. Yeah,
3: I wish it played out. We only got the last 2 minutes.
2: Yeah, I want to find some, and I will find it for songs later, guys, out there, because there's this jazz song, and I can't remember the name, it's from this really famous anime, that Cowboy Bebop, which I know you have watched, but it's an insanely good like jazz song you might have even heard it because it comes up a lot in like,
3: okay,
2: people use it as like a practice thing or whatever, learn how to do it. Yeah. So anybody, what's the plans tonight, everyone? I'm thinking about the Oddities. Is there a show going on, Bree? Are you playing?
4: I'm not playing, but Lefties has an out of town band plus Glacier Boys plus
2: Red
4: Mahoney Band. That's where I'll be.
2: Yeah. Sick. John Walters. He'll be playing too. Yeah. That'd be great.
3: Glacier Boys, is this their like first kind of show?
4: Second.
3: They played at the 98 once, right?
4: The 98 once, yeah.
3: That was like 2 years ago, last year, something?
4: Yeah.
3: Yeah, right on.
2: That's very cool.
4: And it's right before John from Dawson and Charles and Nitpick head out to the UK to play The Great Escape.
2: Hell yeah, boys.
4: They leave on the plane tomorrow morning at 7 a.m. So.
2: That's amazing. Jesus.
3: Come out, worldwide.
4: Come out and wish them well. And yeah.
2: Yeah, shout out the boys. Man, it'd be fun to go see the show, too.
4: Oh, it'd be
3: just
4: so
3: fly
4: cool
3: over there.
2: If I had real serious money, I would absolutely just like drop in on my homie shows. They'd be like, when you guys were playing in Germany or whatever, like, I definitely would have just showed up at the bar one night.
4: Been
2: like,
4: amazing.
2: What up? Yeah.
3: Right on. All right. We're going to be back after this song. Thanks for tuning in to CJUC 92.5 FM. This is Mixed Nuts with Bria, Colin, and Aki for now, and we'll see who else shows up.

0: All right. That was Sam Evian, Easy to Love. Evian is naive backwards.
1: I was just about to say, maybe it's naive mass.
0: I see what he did there.
1: Yeah.
0: Yeah, you're listening to Mixed Nuts on 92.5 FM. We got Bria, Colin, and Aki here. We are chilling out.
1: Yeah, it's a good time. It's nice. It's Saturday. It's good to be in the park. And even though it's not quite the sunniest, nicest day ever, whatever. It's awesome to be outside.
0: Not frozen.
1: Not frozen. Yeah, just see all the videos. If you've got friends who live in Dawson out there, you should go check out their feeds and watch the river break up. It's very cool. What happened 2 days ago or something like that. And it just ripping down. I saw some of the breakup here and stuff still, but it was neat to see everybody's videos, huge chunks of ice getting washed up on shore because the banks are right there, right?
0: Yeah,
1: that's neat. Yeah.
0: Whoa.
1: I know. Dawson's doing also, Dawson is doing, so you know how Gertie's has giveaway? They have a membership card you have to buy every year now?
0: Yeah.
1: They're giving them away for free until May 15th.
0: Oh, okay.
2: Oh.
1: But I'm not going to go to Dawson until the 29th.
0: Of course. What's your favorite Gertie's game?
1: Ooh, I gotta admit, I played poker I'm not good at poker by any stretch of the imagination, but the few times that I hung around and played poker all night at Gertie's, I did really well.
0: Whoa. I don't even know how to play poker.
1: Left with thousands and thousands of dollars.
0: I don't even know how to play poker. I think I would try roulette. I've never tried roulette.
2: Roulette.
0: Yeah.
1: Roulette's cool.
0: Just seems like way more up to chance.
1: Some people really like Red Rover too, which is a weird game. I'm not exactly sure how to play it, but Shadow Gaddy. Gaddy plays it all the time and likes it a lot, and a bunch of other people do too.
0: Is it roulette?
1: It's like a card game. It's like closer to, well, I guess I'm going to say this may sound like an idiot, but closer to a blackjack table. Oh. Then a roulette. There's no wheel and stuff. Or wait, there is there? I don't know. There's that other one that has a wheel. But what I was going to say, there was Sundowners playing in Dawson.
2: That's why we're going.
1: Well, I'm planning to go anyway. So it's Alec and John and Evan.
2: Cool.
1: And a couple other bands from Whitehorse are playing on the weekend of the 29th. It's not all finalized. So I don't really know what, you know what I mean?
0: What's the event? Just a show?
1: Yeah, I think that's what it is. There's a couple. I think it's just going to be a show at one of the bars and stuff. Because there is the grant, or not grant, but the artist thing for Arts in the Park there you can apply for right now.
2: The Dawson Summer Series.
1: Yeah, I wonder how I think the Shine Your Light Toots has still got the application. It's May 17th for the shows in the

0: Yeah, they're doing Folk on the Rocks and yeah,
1: that's gonna be sick. I've always wanted to.
0: I want to go to Folk on the Rocks.
1: Never been to Yellowknife.
2: Me neither. Yeah.
0: I've been through the. I think I went through the airport when I was a kid. Used to have to.
2: Doesn't
0: do
2: count.
0: It. Yeah, I used to have to do it to go. Count. I don't think it does either. But that was like.
2: We might as well mention it.
0: But that was in Whitehorse, though. That was the way you had to get to Whitehorse, I think, for a little while.
2: Oh, true.
0: Yeah, yep. I think you'd like fly from Edmonton or Vancouver to Yellowknife and then fly over to go to Whitehorse, because we didn't have the Eric Nielsen Airport.
2: That's right.
1: We will be playing Roundback, Guild Roundback.
0: Oh, so that's cool.
1: That outdoor stage. I love that stage.
2: Oh, like, it's so cool.
1: Yeah, it's nice.
2: When's that?
1: It's actually their opening night, I think July 9th.
2: Oh, cool.
0: Oh, neato.
2: Yeah, right on.
0: Oh, yeah, because they have to rebuild it every year, right?
1: Do they?
2: I think
1: they must.
0: I thought they took some of it down.
2: Well, it's all outdoors, right? So to prevent it from...
1: kind of get destroyed from the snow.
0: Yeah, for sure.
2: Yeah.
0: Yeah, and it's probably not that hard to just pull it down.
2: Easy for you to say.
1: Easy for you to say. Sometimes the stuff looks old.
2: Yeah.
0: Yeah. Yeah, fair enough.
2: Yeah, there's no shortage of events in Whitehorse all the time.
0: No, it's nice. This year seems like it's going to be really busy, too.
2: Oh, yeah. Oh, yeah. Yeah, it's full on stuff starting.
0: Jickling. Peter Jickling doing his poetry reading on the 14th and the 16th up at the Guild Hall.
2: Yep.
0: I think he's looking for a volunteer to do tickets at the door, which I might message him about, but I haven't actually figured out if I can do that or not on those days. But,
1: I did see some comments already coming up to taking spots to do that.
0: So perfect. Yeah. It's great to volunteer at the Guild, too. Like, run the bar at the Guild, get your free tickets, and you get to make the tips, I think, or something like that.
1: Yeah, it was a pretty sweet deal.
0: Yeah, a friend of mine made, like, I think $500 a night doing tips, which was crazy. But it was, like, a really fancy, long show with a bunch of people who were moneyed up and ready to party and stuff. But, yeah, don't expect that.
2: There's also the Velvet Antler show tonight again.
0: Yeah, last one, I think.
1: Last one.
2: Yeah. Oh, yeah. I assume it's sold out. I'm just assuming.
1: Yeah.
2: I don't
1: know. Those are always sold out.
2: Oh, yeah.
0: But it might be worth checking out if you're looking for something. Go to the checkout for a no-show. Sometimes people don't come.
2: Oh, yeah. Right? If you wait at the door, sometimes there's... Yeah. Yeah,
0: unlikely, but who knows? Well, yeah, the Velvet Antler girls are cool.
2: Yeah,
0: the girls and boys. I'm not quite sure, actually.
2: I don't know.
1: Last night it was Bloom Babes. They're at the
0: Baddies in Bloom at the
1: Baddies
0: KK.
1: Yeah. KK, yeah.
0: Megacron and Monstera.
1: Yeah, Dirty Popsicle.
0: Yeah, I heard that was really fun. I heard it looked amazing.
1: The electronic crews always throw down.
0: They're
1: like
0: very
1: the,
0: cool.
1: Decor.
0: Yeah, I did I've been hanging with them a lot recently, actually, and did like. Pre-paradise party thing at the boiler room, worked the door there, and like just for a little bit, and they were super fun. The place looked amazing. You would have loved it.
1: I would have loved it.
0: It was like all greenery and stuff inside. I'd never seen the boiler room. Yeah.
1: The theme this year for Paradise is Sacred Roots.
0: So. Yes. Oh, yeah.
2: Okay.
1: Yeah.
2: Yeah, they have a theme every year. Hey.
1: Yeah.
2: Yeah. Cool.
0: Yeah.
1: Jarvis Street Dropouts. Can't wait to start working on our set.
0: That's sweet.
2: New
1: band drop.
0: That's amazing, though. That would be great. I know. I'm definitely going to go do some Paradise on the Saturday for sure.
2: Yeah. They sell day tickets, hey?
0: Yeah. They sell day passes, and they sell overnights, and they sell weekend passes. Mm-hmm. Yeah.
1: How do they? Do they just like... sneak you out if you bought a day and then they're like looking if you're staying into the night? Like, how do they regulate that?
0: I mean, I think it's more that if you buy the weekend passes, you have to also buy it. You have to get a campsite.
2: Oh.
0: So you know what I mean? So if it's like...
1: You don't have to. Some people actually drive back, like, you know...
0: Oh, that's a good point.
1: If they're
0: not
1: partying and stuff, like, they'll drive back and be sleeping in their own bed every night and come in the next day.
0: Or if you live out by Marsh Lake. Like, it's the only party you'll ever get to go to that you could drive 15 minutes home.
1: You do have to buy a... Like, if you buy a camping pass, you... If you drive, you do have to buy a vehicle parking.
0: Yeah. Oh, sorry. Yeah. Mm-hmm. Yeah.
1: You could, but if you don't drive, say you're getting dropped off, you don't necessarily have to have both. So.
0: Yeah. I mean, they just have the bracelets, and I just think they're mostly making, just walking around, checking on people and stuff. It's a pretty heartfelt festival and stuff.
1: I'm pretty sure if you have like a camper or like an RV or something, I would check that out
0: because
1: those are always sold out.
0: Yeah.
1: They're always gone. Gone, gone, baby. Dum, ba, dum, ba, dum.
0: Yeah, they're absolutely done.
2: We should play that song.
0: For sure.
2: I'm going down.
1: Let's put on a song.
2: Yeah, let's do it.
0: Yeah.
2: Let's do the song by Charlotte. This is Time Traveling.

0: Okay, we're back. We had some technical difficulties there, but we are alive and well here in the CCHU studio.
1: Yeah, on Saturday.
0: Yeah, it's Saturday, 2:30 coming up.
1: 92.5
2: FM.
0: Yes.
1: Yeah. It lives in my brain now.
0: 92.5?
1: Yeah.
0: It just plays all the time?
1: Just in my head, I'll just be sitting there. So I know where Barnes said that she switched into her announcer voice. We were having a conversation one day when we were sitting over at Tony's having those prime ribs. And she just suddenly switched and she was announcing something. And I was just like, oh, where's that voice come from? And then I was sitting with my friend and they asked me to say something. And then I just said, and on 92.5 FM. And I was like, oh, there it is.
0: Yeah, there it is. As long as you don't say a different radio station while you're on.
1: One time I did. Yeah, I just had said it like so many times.
2: Thrown out Shone.
1: Yeah, that's theirs. Yeah. Although I suppose in some world we should probably support their stuff.
0: You know, oh yeah,
1: Shone,
0: listen
1: CBC, whatever the other one is.
0: There's
1: another
0: BBC
1: one
0: too.
1: Just, I don't know.
2: We love Radio Gugu and Radio Gaga. So
1: that's very true.
2: All
1: that's
2: of
1: very
2: the
1: true.
2: Radios.
0: Yep.
1: We love the spirit of the radio.
0: Yes. So you could join us in the chat room. You could be the first person to come in the chat and be silly with us.
1: Yeah, come hang
2: request
1: out.
2: The song.
0: Yeah. Yep, we take song requests.
1: Yeah, we do song requests. We do rants. We just sit around and have fun. If you got something that you really want somebody to go off about, I'm your man.
0: We can also do birthday greetings. Shout out
1: Anton.
0: Anton's having a birthday today.
1: Oh, we love you, bud.
2: I got the cake downstairs.
1: You're the best. Anton's such a good version of a healthy masculine dude. Like, Anton is fit, and he's nice, and he's, like, caring, and he's not a monster.
0: That's
1: and
0: right.
1: He doesn't,
2: and he likes to dance.
1: Yeah, he likes to dance. Like, he gets his physical activity out dancing. Like, yep. He's not at the bar trying to fight dudes.
0: No.
1: He's just like, can we dance? Like, I've watched that guy dance for, like, four hours straight.
0: Oh, yeah. Yeah.
1: Yeah, he's the best, man.
0: Yeah, so happy birthday, Anton. It was a few days ago, but he's celebrating today. So all of our love goes to Anton today. If it is somebody else's birthday, we can also wish him
1: it's
0: a happy
1: not.
0: Birthday.
1: No, it's not.
2: You can go streak in your
1: Anton,
2: birthday suit.
1: Yeah.
0: What's that?
2: You can do a streak in your birthday suit along the river, and then I'll be like,
1: hey,
2: it's that person's birthday.
1: That'd be cute, actually. Yeah, you guys do that. And what up, Curious Betsy? What's up? Yeah,
0: hello,
1: man.
0: Curious Betsy in the chat. I think that means that the Tiny Brewery at Word Cutters is broadcasting Mixed Nuts right now.
1: Oh, that would be amazing.
2: Shout out to Tiny Brewery.
1: Yeah.
2: Yep. Garbage Man played there in an impromptu show the other night.
1: I was so mad I missed it. Buddy messaged me, and I was like, I will be there. And then I just went home, and I hadn't slept for so long. I did that twice.
2: I had a rap sesh a couple nights previous to that with Garbage Man till the wee hours, and so I was like, I gotta
1: TO
2: tonight.
1: So nice.
2: It was so fun.
1: I'm glad he's back in town.
0: Freestyle Frenzy
2: leaving tomorrow morning super early.
1: Is he? Oh yeah. Really? Holy.
0: Yeah.
2: Last but, night to catch him on the town.
1: Yeah, and also Hendrika. We got to see Hendrika's Tiny Brewery concert the other week.
2: Yeah,
1: that was
2: good.
1: Awesome.
0: Yeah, I miss
1: she
0: that.
1: Absolutely killed it.
0: Oh, yeah.
2: We see Clout Games, and that was so fun.
1: Oh, man. Yeah, dang. I missed that one, too, man. It's
0: and,
1: tough.
0: And tonight at the Tiny Brewery, something to write home about.
1: Yeah, that's right.
2: Who is that?
1: Yeah. If you'll tell us, that would be great in the chat, but I wonder if I already know and have it pulled up somewhere.
0: Is
1: it Megan Haddock and Virginia or Virgine?
2: Okay.
0: Yeah. So a new band. Check out the new band. And the Tiny Brewery is an amazing spot to see live music.
1: Yeah.
2: It might be tiny, but
0: it's cozy.
1: It's intimate. Mighty.
2: It's like you're looking, you know.
1: It's not the size that matters, right? Right?
0: It's called the Mighty Brewery now.
1: Oh, that's cute. That's kind of
0: tiny,
1: cute.
0: But mighty.
1: Do you know what Mighty Mouse is?
2: The pinky in the brewery.
1: No, Mighty Mouse was like a cartoon
0: from
1: the 1950s or whatever that was like a super pumped up mouse. He'd be like, get all juiced up. And he'd beat people up. It was great.
0: That's positive.
1: It's so funny. Like, if I've got friends with kids and they were sitting around one night and their kids had never really watched like any old school cartoons, and so they don't have any frame of reference, so they never were like walking around hitting each other with sticks and stuff. And the second we put one of those old Tom and Jerry cartoons on, his son just walked into the kitchen, grabbed a frying pan and tried to hit his dad over the head with it.
0: God.
1: I was like, okay, well, maybe there's actually some.
2: I seen a fox crossing the road the other day. I'm like, look how cute. He's all, he's like really nice orange, kind of small.
1: Yeah.
2: Getting, driving closer, and it's like just crossing the road. It had a mouse in its mouth.
1: Nice. That's funny, though.
0: I saw a post online. Somebody was saying how they have so many voles in their yard this year.
1: Voles. Yeah.
0: Voles, yeah. Wow. And I guess it's like
1: I've seen a lot more in the last couple of years or whatever, because I have to deal with them for work. And they're strange looking things, but they're very cute.
0: They're very cute. And they have short little tail.
2: Like, shrews are really cute.
0: Yeah.
1: This one
0: are
1: is.
0: They up here? Are there shrews?
2: I've seen a shrew. It was not here. It was like on the Alaska Highway, and it was
1: I saw one like at the hot springs when I was working.
2: That's
1: one
2: okay. Night. Yeah, I was just like, and like some, for somebody who's like not, I've seen a lot of mice, and I just like, when I see it, I'm like, I just knew. I was like, that's a shrew.
1: Yeah.
2: Like, I just knew. Like, it was smaller, that pointy, like, nose.
0: They have bigger ears? No.
1: I think they do have slightly bigger ears. Depends on which species of mouse, right? But yeah, I only know because of Redwall. I don't know if y'all read Redwall as a kid, but.
2: No.
1: And I found it. It's tonight, Tiny Brewery Concert, 7:30 p.m. Right Home About is the name of the band. Newly formed folk duo, Megan Haddock and Virgin Hamill on cello and harmonies. And,
0: cool. Cello.
1: I think they might have done a Shine Your Light too a little while ago, which was.
0: Yeah, that's true. Yeah.
1: Yeah. Go check out Shine Your Light if you want to listen to some old episodes and stuff. They're kind of neat.
0: The rebroadcast plays Sundays at 7, and it's a winter project.
1: And you can get it online on the platform of which we do not speak to.
0: You can find it online somewhere. Let's kick it into a song.
1: Let me show you this. Okay, so this is the song I wanted to show Aki because she's a jazz nut.
0: I love jazz.
1: This is a kind of a classic from way back in the day, but it's off a very famous anime called A Cowboy Bebop. And in this case, it's not like it was written specifically for this. It's called Tank. It's by a Japanese band called Seatbelts on the Juice.
0: Cowboy Bebop?
1: Yes.
0: All right.

0: Okay.
1: Yeah, it's sweet, right?
2: That little ending bit is so funny.
1: I love it. There's some like songs on the Canadian playlist that have no jazz in it at all. And then right at the end, just like the nuttiest, weirdest saxophone solo thing. You're like, what? Where did this come from?
2: That ending bit reminded me of the Nuttiest Nutcracker.
1: Oh, what's the Nuttiest Nutcracker?
2: It's a cartoon, like a based around Christmas.
1: Ah.
2: And it's like all these different like nuts and all these different like, which is funny.
3: Yeah.
2: I'll have to play it.
1: Wait, it's actually nuts based?
2: Yeah.
3: Nutcracker?
2: It's like, a little nut. The little peanut is like the main kind of character.
1: Whoa, that's funny. That's,
2: we'll have to like throw it on him. Yeah, we'll go watch it at like Lefty's on the VHS after.
1: Oh, yeah.
3: You have it on VHS?
2: One of our Christmas shows. Yeah.
3: Sick. I'm down.
1: Yeah, that'd be great, actually. I love a Christmas movie.
3: You do?
1: Yeah.
3: Okay.
1: I watch I Like Them. Sorry, I didn't mean to say it so defensively. Get off my. Yeah, no, I do like Christmas stuff. Christmas movies are like, there's a million terrible movies out there in the world, but there's something kind of nice about the like I know the structure. So it's interesting to just relax and be like, how are you guys going to change this? What's going to be the difference from this? Because the structure of Christmas movies is almost always just like, uh-oh, Christmas is in trouble. This person is the only person who can save Christmas, and they're going to have some troubles and trials, and at the end, everything's going to be fine. And you're like, yeah, I got it.
3: Predictable.
1: You know? Yeah.
3: That's what,
1: Yeah, they're like comfort movies or whatever, right? Some of them are really interesting. Like, there's a couple like Santa Claus ones where they're like, he was kidnapped by fairies as a kid and they magically taught him how to make toys and whatnot. And yeah, it gets a little dark. I love it. Yeah, or Nightmare Before Christmas is great.
3: Yeah, I like that when I was a kid.
1: Such a good movie. I still like it as an adult. Not as much as all the other adults, apparently.
2: I like
1: it. Though.
2: I don't know if it's Christmas. It's not per se my favorite one, but I do like the one scene. I think it's Christmas with the Cranks or something.
1: Oh yeah.
2: And there's like the last ham in the store.
3: Oh yeah.
2: And it's like him and an old lady, and they're both hurt. They both go faster and faster, and they're both eyeing up that last ham, and then they're just running.
3: Yeah, yeah.
2: Diving basically for the last special ham. I don't like ham.
3: No,
2: but I like that scene.
1: I would have never.
2: I would never have run for the ham. Maybe like the last turkey.
1: But you like pork though, right?
2: I like bacon.
1: All right.
3: Yeah, but not like a ham.
2: No. I've never like, or even like sandwich meat. Like, get out of here with
3: really
2: the ham.
3: With the ham.
2: Oh,
3: what
2: is it? Oh, black boar's ham, that freaks me out.
3: Really?
2: Why are the edges black?
1: Oh, fair enough. Okay.
2: I don't know.
3: Is it like a texture and color thing?
2: Yeah.
3: It looks raw.
2: It looks raw. I don't like that. If I want something looking raw, it better be R-A-W rolling papers.
1: Or that R-A-W good wrap. That's funny. Yeah, I guess I mean, ham's not up there for me, but I don't mind a honey glazed ham with some, cloves stuffed in it and stuff like that. That's not bad.
3: Do you like any lunch meat? Or is it just like a...
2: Turkey.
1: Do you stand on bologna?
2: I actually like roast beef, but I wouldn't buy a roast beef sandwich. I would if I had roast beef from the night before, I would make a roast beef sandwich.
1: Sure.
2: At home.
3: Yeah.
1: I will say that I do think roast beef sandwiches are the lowest of sandwiches.
2: The lowest? Oh my God.
1: I put peanut butter and jelly ahead of that. Listen, every roast beef sandwich I ever had.
3: I'm not a fan.
1: Every roast beef sandwich I ever had was dry as. Just dry.
3: Yeah, I find it a little bland.
2: What?
3: Yeah, roast beef. Oh. Roast beef.
2: You need the mustard, of course.
3: Yeah. Cheese. It's all about the mustard.
1: Yeah. And also, though, I like a thick cut of meat if I'm... It's like... And roast beef is just kind of thin. And it's same with that. I don't really like really thin sliced turkey or any of that stuff.
3: Oh.
2: Thin and piled high.
3: Yep.
1: Yeah.
3: Yep. Get those layers. Those...
2: I have something about the thinness for me. Like, I love angel hair pasta.
3: Yeah.
2: Because it's so thin.
3: Yeah.
2: I love it.
3: Yeah. Mm. Yeah.
2: Or that's I love fair. Like my favorite cake is probably an angel food cake.
3: Oh, I love that.
2: It's so fluffy.
3: Yep.
2: I can take a huge bite of it.
3: Have you ever tried that cloud bread that they're the viral whatever?
2: I have not heard of this cloud bread. I have not tried it. I would.
3: It's like cornstarch and
2: I mess with something that says cloud bread.
3: Yeah.
1: That's funny. Have you tried cloud eggs? That was a fad for a little while. Yeah. You take the whites of eggs and then you separate them. And you whip them until they're almost closer to a meringue, but not quite.
2: I have a thing about eggs. I get put the egg yolk really easily.
3: Yeah.
2: So deviled eggs. Deviled eggs are the only thing I can mess with. That I will never say no.
1: I do poached is my favorite, but yeah.
2: But yeah, and if it's poached, it has to be poached medium if it's a Benny. And I got to be in the mood, otherwise I won't finish it.
3: Yep.
2: I'm just I don't know. My mom, she loves her eggs. Egg a day, at least.
3: Yep.
1: Whoa.
2: Sometimes several.
1: That's probably really good for her, actually.
2: Yeah, she always has boiled eggs in the fridge and like cooks them all sorts of ways. Shout out to all the moms tomorrow.
1: Mother's Day.
3: That's right.
1: This is our public service announcement.
2: Yes. Call your mom.
1: Call
2: text
1: your moms. Take her to the show at Lefty's.
2: Take her to the show at Lefty's. Go see.
1: That's what I'm taking my mom.
2: Oh, yeah. Right on. You're
1: and
2: going
1: she
2: to Kieran Boyle.
1: She just broke her foot. And I was like, let's go. She's like, let's do it. So she's all right. Yeah, yeah,
2: oh,
1: yeah.
2: Right on. That's
3: crutches?
1: Yeah. Crutches? She's got one of those dope knee scooters.
3: Oh, cool.
1: You know what I'm talking about? Yeah, yeah, yeah. Those things are awesome.
2: Yeah, I've seen people rip the knee scooter.
1: Yeah, absolutely. But yeah, shout out your mother. Buy her flowers. Do something. And even just remember, maybe not your mother. Maybe your mother sucks and you don't talk anymore. But maybe your friend is a mother.
3: Uh-huh.
1: And maybe they could use a little 100% coffee or a something. You know what I mean?
3: Mother-like figures, perhaps?
1: Mother-like figures, perhaps.
2: People who were there for you. Like, yeah.
1: Yeah.
3: Yep. Doesn't have to be by blood, right?
2: No, doesn't have to be by blood. Family can be by choice.
1: No, not at all. That's, yeah. Found family is hugely important. And then also it's just like, maybe we could just, you know, pretend, just be humble for a day.
2: Ooh.
1: Take it easy. Why don't
2: we
1: play?
2: Put on a song?
1: There's a couple things I really wanted to see on here, but I can't find any more.
3: How about?
1: Whoa. There's a 10-minute song on your playlist.
3: There is. That's unusual.
1: Crazy.
3: Paul Parker.
1: That's
3: a good song.
1: Is it? We could do that, or I was going to say that Duran song.
3: 10 minutes is a bit much.
1: Yeah.
3: I was going to play Living in a Box by Living in a Box from their album Living in a Box.
1: Ah, their self-titled album.
2: I want to play a song for my mom later.
3: Oh, yeah. Sweet. We'll do
1: that's cheating.
3: Why?
1: Ooh, I'm going to be on the radio Sunday. I'm going to do that, too.
2: Yeah.
1: I'm just saying, everybody else
3: mom
1: out there
3: rock.
1: Can't dedicate
2: a
1: song to
2: your
1: mom.
2: If you have a
1: mom.
2: Song you want to dedicate your mom, throw it in the chat. We will play the mom songs
1: If
2: for
1: you
2: sure.
1: want some brownie points, call your mom. Tell her you're going to request a song. Go in the chat. We will play it, and we'll shout you out and say, we just, listen, we got it. That's a good move.
2: Listen here, Melinda. You're such a good mom. This song's for you.
1: Yeah.
2: But something like that.
1: But actually, that's a really good move. If you're like, what can I do for your Mother's Day? Boom. We just cracked it.
3: Mm-hmm.
1: Okay. All right. I saved you $50 of flowers.
3: All right. Here's Living in a Box by Living in a Box from their album Living in a Box. We'll be right back after this.

0: All right. Made it back just in time. That was Living in a Box by Living in a Box from their album Living in a Box. Welcome back to...
1: I love that.
0: Welcome back to CJUC.
1: Yeah.
0: Mixed Nuts are here. Bria, Colin, and Aki are in the studio just hanging out.
1: Oh, I got a thing for you guys to try today.
0: Oh.
1: I brought in some... From the Treat Bombs, the new candy shop.
0: Oh, yeah.
1: I brought in some crystal Japanese candy. Ooh. It's like...
0: That looks like a real crystal.
1: It looks like a real crystal.
0: Shout out to Crystal. What?
1: Crack a chunk.
0: Whoa.
1: Yeah.
0: Weird. Okay, I want to try it.
1: Yeah.
0: All right, so the exterior is crystalline, and the inside looks gummy.
1: Yeah, it's very strange. It's a...
2: See if I can ASMR this.
1: It's called...
0: Oh, yeah.
1: Kohakuto candy. Amber candy is Japanese edible crystal jelly candy. It's got a weird a unique texture. It's crunchy. I think it feels like biting into kind of like a slushy. Like it kind of has that sensation of like when a slushy, like you get the first like crunch of ice and then it's mostly liquid or whatever. But
0: I'm expecting it to be cold. And it's not.
1: No, exactly.
0: It tastes like a slushy.
1: Might be kind of neat to stick them in the freezer and see what happens. But yeah, go check out the new candy shop that's in the Horowitz Mall. Like, it is very cool. It's neat. It's not huge, but it's a neat little place. Yeah, this is, it's Blue Raz.
0: I feel myself getting a cavity right now.
1: That's probably like the least sugary candy you can get to. Yeah. The Japanese
0: It's not sweet, but something about the texture makes me.
2: It's a strange texture.
0: Yeah. I like it. That's. Yeah, you never know what kind of weird snacks are out there.
1: Yeah, we were just wandering around today. I was hanging out, and it was a really nice day. Walked in there, went to the toy boutique, too, and the mini maker space.
0: Toy boutique? Oh, you know, Angelina's
1: or whatever.
0: Yeah,
1: they got sick board games in there.
2: Angelina's also has, like, awesome fidgets.
0: Yeah.
1: Oh, yeah, they do have a bunch of cool fidgets, yeah.
2: And squishy things.
0: Yeah, you don't need to be a kid to enjoy it.
1: That's exactly what we're doing. We're like walking around Max looking at the ones they have in there. But the ones I hate more than anything are the ones that have the super fine sand in them. They feel great to squish, but if you push them together, you can feel the sand. Like, hate that sound. Like, same when you're scraping your car, the ice off your car. It always gives me goosebumps. Yeah.
0: Ooh,
1: it's like not nails on a chalkboard that bothers me. It's that, like,
0: gritty
1: sound. Yeah.
0: Yeah.
1: Okay.
0: We have a request in the chat.
1: Yes,
0: Curious
1: I
0: Betsy.
1: Got it.
0: Well, the thing is, the song already played today.
1: Did it?
0: It did. But we can.
2: We can leave it back maybe to the
0: end. Seabird by the Alessi Brothers is a yacht rock hit. It did play today already on the Juice.
1: Whoa, these dudes look cool.
0: It's a really cool song.
1: Whoa, man. Their album cover is just like them with black hair looking fancy as fancy.
0: Yeah, we can play it. I mean, Josh at the Tiny Brewery has been playing Yacht Rock in the background.
1: Yeah, man. What's up with your obsession with Yacht Rock
0: lately?
1: It's good. Did your brain break or something?
0: It's good.
1: It's fine. It's good. I like it too, but it's not the most exciting music I've ever heard in my life.
0: It's not, and it's also not sunny today. So.
1: Well, yeah, that's fair. Although I do feel like probably people on yachts don't really care. They're probably like, I own a yacht. Who cares about the weather?
0: If anyone has a yacht, please let us know so we can go on it.
1: Oh, yeah, that's
0: fair.
1: That'd
0: be sweet.
1: I bet he's got a 33-foot out in the Skagway. I don't think it quite qualifies as a yacht, though. It is pretty fancy.
0: It's a yacht to me.
1: Yeah, all right, okay. We're going to go Skagway for 4th of July. I'll see if he's coming.
0: Whoa.
1: Maybe we'll go out and fish some halibut.
0: Oh, boy.
1: Yeah. Man, we get some fresh. If we got a ticket for some of that king salmon, too, man, you'd kill for some of that.
0: Yummy.
1: Yeah.
0: I
1: do think you should get a pet crab. We
0: I
1: talked
0: love
1: about this.
0: Crabs.
1: Yeah. Aki was talking about you want a tarantula.
0: Actually, if they're an exotic pet, I would like to have a snake. I was
1: snake
0: sitter
1: for about
0: a year once upon a time.
1: I think snakes are pretty manageable. Nice corn snakes, pretty manageable pet.
0: I was a snake sitter for a little baby ball python.
1: Oh, neat.
0: His name was Edgar, and he was lovely. He loved just chilling around your neck, and he was so nice and friendly, and you feed him once a week. little frozen mouse that you warm up in a bag, and then he eats
2: warm
0: the mouse.
2: It up? Oh, no.
0: You gotta.
1: Well, some of them you feed live, but the problem with live is that apparently they can hurt the snake by accident. You know, not by accident. Like, they're trying to survive.
0: Yeah, yeah.
1: The mouse is like, they're not out of here. Hunters.
0: Yeah. Yeah, and he had one little dry poop once a week that he just plucked out. It was not smelly.
1: No,
0: the cage doesn't stink. He doesn't make noise. Anyway, I'm a fan.
1: Well, I think you'd find the same for tarantulas too. But for some reason, I think a crab would be fun to have because you just like one crab and you just keep feeding it. It gets bigger and bigger. You're like, someday I'm gonna eat you.
0: Oh,
1: someday I'm gonna get you. Like. As soon as you like, get a couple tiny baby lobsters, and just, well, I guess, I wonder how slow lobsters grow. Where's my East Coast homies out there? Ray, where you at? How long does it take a lobster to get full-sized?
0: Oh, it's probably like 80 years or something.
1: I think it's probably 2 or 3 years, something like that, right? Because that's basically their best, that's their survival strategy is lay a whack load of eggs and then hope that some of them make it.
0: Yep.
1: They have a sea turtle, that's why sea turtles lay so many eggs. It's like... most of these are not going to make it. Oh. Yeah, there's another one. Or octopuses. I think they lay millions of eggs. Yeah, and then they just off they go into the nether. And they are extremely unlikely. Or, you know what's a great fish, too, that doesn't get enough respect? The sunfish.
0: What's that?
1: The fish, you ever seen it? Looks like a half a fish. And they catch them like floating above the water sometimes.
0: Oh, yeah.
1: Well, they eat jellyfish exclusively, and they have a body shape like that because they have lots of this like useless mass. It's like not edible. It's nothing.
0: Yeah.
1: So things don't want to eat them. But also they go up and down. So they hunt through the ocean, which is rare for fish. They hunt vertically.
0: Whoa.
1: They don't just hunt on their level. Yeah, they go way down to hunt jellyfish. Then they come way back up to the surface and way back down again. There's only one other thing that hunts like them, and it's the sea turtles. They do that too. Yeah, it's very rare for fish to hunt vertically in the ocean.
0: Yeah, crazy.
1: Yeah, yeah. Okay. Their whole body is like designed for that, right? They don't have great eyesight. They don't have a like, but they kind of swim a lot like a sea turtle, just slowly pondering along. Whoa. And their fleshy tissue, I'm trying to remember the name, is there's a name for it because their whole survival strategy is grow as fast as possible. So instead of growing like complex things like muscles and bones, they grow like entirely cartilages and this like substance that's nothing. It's just like flesh. Like it's very strange. They're weird looking fish too. I do love a fish.
0: Well, we're talking ocean and everything. Let's play the request. I was getting texts from our pals saying, play the song. Okay, we're going to...
1: Oh, my God.
0: We're gonna
1: get
0: do
1: off
0: it.
1: Her back. All right? It's just listen. Be on my back, but don't be on her back. Like she doesn't do enough for you.
0: Whoa. I'm chill. Okay,
1: yeah,
0: here's Seabird by the Alessi Brothers. Shout out to Tiny Brewery. And all the pals that love this song, including me.

0: All right. That was the Alessi Brothers from 1977 from the album Alessi. And that was the last track.
1: Identical twins.
0: Album. Yeah, they're identical twins. I did not know that. Billy and Bobby Alessi were born on Long
1: Billy
0: Island.
1: Billy and Bobby.
0: Billy and Bobby. Yep. Yeah, that's a great song.
2: That was cool. I'm just bugging them. But yeah, that was a great song, and their picture is great. And identical twins is crazy. I know a few, but it's certainly unexpected. It's weird when somebody suddenly, like, especially when it happens out of the blue in a family too. I know there's some families that have like very little history of twins, then suddenly it'll pop up, and you're like, whoa. But I don't know. It's weird. I actually went to school with like three pairs of twins.
0: Really?
2: Yeah, in town.
0: Oh.
2: I would start naming them, but then that feels like I'm naming, you know what I mean?
0: Yeah.
2: Names don't
0: matter.
2: Yeah, but yeah, for sure. Yeah. Two sets of girls and one set of guys.
0: Whoa.
2: Yeah, when they went to Selkirk.
0: Okay. Crazy.
2: Yeah, when we were kids, and then they split off into like disparate schools. But yeah, for sure.
0: I guess the twins went to different schools. Like
2: two of them stayed with me at FH.
0: Oh, yeah.
2: So one set stayed at FH. The other one went up to PC, and then the guys, I think, went to Vanier.
0: Oh.
2: Yeah. That's where you went, right?
0: Oh, yeah. I'm Vanier.
2: That's so insane, actually. Oh, my God. You belonged with us at FH.
0: I wasn't allowed to go to FH at the time.
2: Yeah. Yeah.
1: Too crazy over there.
0: I'm glad I went to Vanier at the time. Amazing band program. Shout out to Miss Turner. Ann Turner was the jazz teacher there. I got... amazing education with
2: that's
0: music.
2: Great.
0: So
2: that's
0: I'm really,
2: really
0: glad.
2: Nice.
0: And I took a lot of photography also. That was kind of the last era of film photography. So I loved darkroom processing. And
2: yeah. Like, yeah, we had a good class at FH. The teacher was really good. The class was a bit more just like, just go walk around with your cameras. But that's a lot of photo class, right?
0: Yeah.
2: Yeah, it seemed fun. I didn't take it though. I don't know.
0: Grade 10, 11, and 12 was photo years. I did all of those years. In grade 11, I TA'd the grade 10 class, so I had double photo, and then the grade 12, and then grade 12, I TA'd 11 and 10.
2: You had triple photo.
0: Oh God, yeah.
2: That's so funny. Yeah, it didn't fit in. I was doing the mad theater stuff.
0: You were mad kid.
2: So it doesn't fit into the schedule.
0: At least when
2: I was. The chance I had, they were like, we're only doing it in this time slot. And when you get back, because you do all this other stuff at MAD, then you come back, you have to do the academics. Like, you do English and MAD, but you have to do, like, science and math and a science and another thing. So it's like, photo is at 8, and also, so is the only math class you can take. It's like, all right, well, God, I wish I hadn't taken those math classes, though. But at least I finished it. But, man, gets so annoying by the end of school.
0: Yeah.
2: I know people like, it's fine, but, like, it does get extremely excessive at a certain point with math, like where it's like, and I'm not trying to be the like, oh, everybody, because math is great. I love it. Everybody should know it. But there is a like, not only will I never use this, this is like actively detrimental to me understanding the rest of the basic math that I should just be living with. You know what I mean? Like in UK, they do a thing where they switch you tracks in grade 10, something like that. I think it works out to about the same age where you get three tracks, academics. So you get deep on the academics, you do all your grade 11, 12 stuff, and then go on. Or you go right into work placement, or you go into the trades. And if you're in the trades, they don't then expect you to take calculus.
0: Mm-hmm.
2: Which is like...
0: I had to upgrade my math.
2: Yeah.
0: For it to go to hair school.
2: Oh, yeah. Really? Wait, what? Yeah.
0: Well, I took the lowest math possible, because I'm not...
2: For sure.
0: And then in grade 12, I had enough hours to do my first year, and then they're like, you need... applications 10.
2: Yeah.
0: The middle math, at least. So I did that in grade 12. It was really easy. It's like, why didn't I just take
2: this? Well, 10 is for sure. Yeah. Like, okay. Even applications 12 is not terrible. But principles of math 11 and 12 were brutal classes.
1: Like, I highly support cribbage math.
0: Crib is actually a great way to practice adding. Like, I have a hard time with math, mental math, but crib is actually a really good way to...
2: I'd love to credit other stuff, but it's got to be mom and dad just like,

0: I love trigonometry.
1: After that, I didn't. There was nothing else I never had like needed to use ever. Like, yeah.
0: I love trigonometry. It's one of the only things I was good at. Really? About. Oh, yeah. I loved it. Yeah. Sin, cos, and tan. Yeah. Oh, yeah. I don't know. For some reason, I just really understood it. And turns out I'm a hairdresser, so.
1: That's, I do think it's kind of strange, though, that, that's correlate. True in a lot of stuff, but it's strange that you had to have a certain level of math to go into the hairdressing school.
0: Oh,
1: it's
0: well,
1: like,
0: it's.
1: Did you need chemistry?
0: Yep.
1: Okay.
0: Yep.
1: So you do need exponents for that.
0: Well, yeah, well, chemistry, you had to learn, like, the makeup of proteins in the hair, how chemicals affect those proteins. Oh, yeah. No,
1: oh,
0: it's
1: chemicals. Oh, yeah, I guess chemical
0: processing.
1: That actually is probably on me for thinking that.
0: Big on the pH scale in hairdressing, perms and bleach.
1: You people are all very aware of pH. I never thought about it once in my life.
0: Acid and alkaline?
1: People be like, the pH of this water is, and I'm like, yeah, all right, cool. I don't know what's that got to do with anything.
0: Should
1: but.
0: Be around 7.
1: Oh, should it? How would
0: 7
1: I
0: or 8. 7 to 9 is good
1: that's
0: for water.
1: So yeah.
0: So you don't want to be drinking acid water, so.
1: No, that's fair. I would imagine.
2: I got a song request.
1: Yeah.
2: From my mama. This is a song that she, like, I don't know if they still do it, but people will give, like, their children songs, like, when they're, like, babies are young, and it's like, I bestow into this song. I don't know. Maybe that's made up.
0: Kind of like a grad song, but for babies.
2: Yeah. I
1: guess wait, like this is your song?
2: Like, there's a song that I, you like, know, I don't know. My mom gave this song to me and a different one for my brother, but it's like, I give my children this song for...
0: Oh, cool.
2: Yeah.
0: So. I like that. I've never
1: that's
0: heard
1: funny.
0: Of that.
1: I wonder what mine would have been as a kid.
0: That's cool.
1: Problem child, probably. Yeah.
2: It's like also in the Creed, like, you take the umbilical cord and you put it in something, like it's all dried up, and you put it in something to like instill this, whatever the values is of that item to you into your child. So mine was put in a book and my brother's was put in like a wooden truck.
0: Oh.
2: And yeah. So.
0: That's cool. I've never heard
1: that's
0: of that.
1: Cute. We did birth ornaments.
0: Oh.
1: So that we have like Christmas ornaments that are like of the day and they have like, weight at birth and stuff like that.
0: Oh,
1: true.
0: Yeah.
1: Yeah.
2: Yeah. Very colonial. Just joking. Just joking.
1: What up? What up? Listen, I know where I'm from. All right. Listen, I could both acknowledge it's bad and also be like,
2: that's
1: what's up. Yeah.
2: You should like hang it in your car.
1: Yeah. Well, that's like, dude, last night I went, last night it's fine. I'll leave out the larger deals, but I did end up putting on a Santa costume and I do have like a little mini Christmas tree that I keep wearing because I think it's cute.
2: Oh,
1: I just
2: that
1: like
2: is
1: it.
2: Cute. We should put it on
1: and
2: there.
1: So I just wandered around, like grabbed it and then just came out of the room with it.
2: Gotta
1: like,
2: put your baby ornament on it. Okay. So this is I Hope You Dance by Leanne Womack.

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1: That was I Hope You Dance with Leanne Womack.
0: It was great.
2: That was your birth song.
1: Yeah. Give it back to my mom for Mother's Day song.
0: Yeah.
1: She hurt her knee, so I hope she's dancing soon.
0: That's cute. Yeah. Happy Mother's Day, moms. And yeah, if you're in the chat, let us know, what's your Mother's Day song you'd like to hear? Also, do you have a theme song? I don't know what it is right now. There's a song by Olivia Dean and Sam Reiner called Rain Me In. I've been listening to it a lot lately. I don't know if it is because it sounds very irresponsible.
1: Okay, well, in the same lines, and also because the wrestling is coming to town next week.
2: Yeah. Oh, my God, right.
1: I'm going to see it at Tikini Arena.
2: You're going?
0: I'm taking my mom to that.
1: Who's ready to rumble?
0: I'm taking my mother to that. She's going to come with her broken foot, and we're going to sit in the back, and she's going to scream and yell, and it should be a good time.
1: But you were talking about theme song, and I was like thinking, so I had a song that I thought, I'm like, if I ever go up to the ring.
0: Yeah, okay. Yeah, absolutely. Yeah.
1: Going into the box with the bungee cord.
0: It the mat or whatever, but you're talking about the ring. Yeah.
1: I do have a song that is called Up in Flames. This is Nicki Minaj. And I don't even really like Nicki Minaj, but that song.
2: Should we cue it up?
1: Yeah, let's cue it up. This is my walking into the ring theme song.
0: Yeah, Nicki Minaj just had a serious right-wing turn.
1: She went all Kanye. Weird. Like,
0: Dude, also though, it's just so strange. Like, I don't. And then there's that thing now. This one grinds my gears is the gospel prayer app. It's a prayer app that's like endorsed by like Gwen Stefani, Chris Pratt, like all these very famous people. And it's like a pay to pray app. You pay a subscription to this thing and you could log on. No, I mean, you talk to other people and engage with God and blah. I'm sure there's a bunch of features, but it's essentially just like a grift, take money from people for praying and being, it's like, oh my God, man. Like the Gideons.
1: I also take money if somebody wants to come pray to me.
0: No doubt. Yeah, we all would. But at least the Gideons will give you the Bible for free. You know, they put it in your hotel room against your will. But
2: what is a Gideon?
0: It's the Gideons are a sect of Christians, and they're the Gideon's Bible is the one you always find in hotel rooms.
2: Okay.
0: Because they send them to hotels, they put them in there. Like, And I don't actually know that much about what makes their sect that much different. But
2: why hotels?
0: They do it everywhere, I assume, but also hotels because they want you to have one.
2: Okay.
0: Low, like I don't know. I'm not in their thing, but I assume that it's like if something bad happens in a hotel, the idea like huge fires used to happen in hotels, right? So I think they want you to have a Bible at hand. But if you're a Gideon out there and you're like, Colin, you're a dummy, then yeah, fair enough for sure. But also, you're the one who leaves Bibles in hotel rooms like a creeper.
2: I guess they expect people to just be like sitting around.
0: Yeah.
2: I'm just going to read this book.
0: Or maybe you forgot your Bible at home and you know, and they're like, you need the good word by your side.
1: Uh-huh.
0: Yeah.
2: Ooh. So Bria's theme song here is queued up.
1: All right.
2: Are we going to do it?
0: Let's do it.
2: I've never heard this song before.
1: Okay. Let's go.
0: Yeah.
2: Let's go. Up and
1: imagine with my gloves on and my robe walking up.
2: Let's see. Nicki Minaj.

0: been lives.
1: Wow. Nicki Minaj.
2: Trinidadian.
1: Yeah.
2: Yeah, she's a Trinidadian rapper. Obviously, I think living in New York. But
1: New York.
2: Yeah. Could you imagine it? Me with my hood on, I'm walking up and I'm just send them up in flames like a fireman. I do the hiring and I do the firing. Oh, I love
1: amazingly.
2: It. Pass me the pen.
3: Yeah, yeah. Intro songs are awesome in wrestling. John Cena had a sick one. Triple H had a great one. The Undertaker starts with like a church bell. It's like bong.
2: Oh yeah, yeah.
3: And anytime he'd come mess with somebody, it would just like this whole arena go dark and you just hear the bell go off, and then the rest would be like, oh my god, what's that noise? And they'd always pretend like they didn't know it was the Undertaker's theme song, even though he'd been wrestling for like, you know, 20 years at the time when I was a kid.
1: I don't know anything about wrestling. I like I've never even watched it.
3: it's like soap opera.
1: Yeah.
3: Yeah, it's like, so, like, dude, like, no, I mean, it's crazy. Like, some of the storylines, we could look up some now, but some of the storylines, literally, like, one of them I remember specifically was Triple H was mad at another wrestler because he had given him and his girlfriend AIDS.
1: What?
3: Yeah. And then one time Kane...
1: This is a story.
3: Yeah, it's all a story.
1: Okay.
3: Yeah, yeah. Well, it's all a story, right? Well, one time The Undertaker has a brother... And his name's Kane.
1: Okay.
3: They hate each other. And Kane was burned alive back in the day. That's why he wears a mask so his face is scarred. It's not. And one time Kane beat The Undertaker up on stage in a Rage of the Cage match, which is literally what you think. They put a chicken wire fence up over the ring. And then he took The Undertaker out and then he buried him alive. And then, like weeks later, Kane's doing a match and the lights go out in the arena just like I was saying, and it goes bah! And the Undertaker steps out and it cuts this video of the Undertaker, purple glove in hand, so he's like, he was still in his wrestling gear, reaching out from the dirt at his gravestone and being like bah! And then he comes out on stage still covered in dirt. It's like somehow in the wrestler's mind the grave is literally like 50 feet away from the stage. And he'd been there, and it's so silly. And it's wrestling's like a telenovela. You ever watch like a Spanish telenovela?
1: Nope.
3: Very dramatic.
1: Okay.
3: Soap operas, like way more dramatic.
1: Right. It's just a different type of theater.
3: Totally. Yeah. Absolutely. And it is really funny. Like, and it was so cool for a kid.
1: Oh,
3: like,
1: yeah.
3: When I was like a 13-year-old boy, I was like, oh, yeah.
1: And is wrestling still that theatric?
3: It's huge. It's like, still that theatric for sure. Okay. Yeah, it's still.
1: Nacho!
3: In fact, I would argue that.
2: I love that scene
3: in Nacho Libre. Yeah. I would argue that wrestling hasn't dulled. Everything else has gotten more like wrestling. Other thing has learned over the years that wrestling is really good at promoting and getting people excited about a thing. Mm-hmm. So like boxing has taken its, like, that's what it's based on, is like, oh, you know, guys getting pumped up for fights. But they hit nowadays, there's way more drama than there used to be.
1: Whoa.
3: I think that's got a huge part to do with it. Wrestling has had such a huge impact on the sporting world. I don't know if I would actually come out to this. And this is slightly problematic of me to put any of this guy's music anywhere ever, but it's no getting away from Kanye West. This is Power by Kanye West. I think I'd probably come out to this
2: okay.
3: if I had to.
2: Okay.
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0: sleep.
1: Chill. Brooklyn.
2: Also sampled a King Crimson song. 21st century schizoid man.
1: The man knows what he's doing. Like, he's an extremely good producer. He's so good at it. It's annoying, man. Like, he's got the worst opinions in the world, but boy, can he make music like a son of a... Yeah. And speaking of mothers, we love y'all. Support him. Go get some Mother's Day flowers. Go down to the store. Take your mother for coffee, treats, whatever. You know, do something nice for her.
2: Take your mom to wrestling.
1: Take your mom to wrestling. Yeah. I'd love, I'm sure my mom would love that for sure.
2: That's next weekend, right?
1: Maybe I've been trying to figure out where to get a luchador mask, but like maybe I could just paint a luchador mask on my face.
3: You definitely could.
1: Yeah. I used to have one in my car all the time.
2: Just ready to go.
1: Just ready to go.
2: You drive around with
1: it. I also had, I used to drive it around the trunk of my car. And also had a plastic Wolfman mask that had sunglasses on, and I would just keep those in the trunk.
2: Why did you stop wearing masks while driving? When did that stop?
1: I'm not well driving. I just had
2: okay. That would be amazing. Did you drive around in traffic with
1: that?
2: That
1: would be really funny, actually. I might do that.
3: I'd much rather wear luchador masks than one of those like rubber horses.
1: Yeah, that's what it was. Yeah. It was bad. Yeah.
2: What was that called when people wore the horse mask?
3: Oh, I hate it.
1: I don't remember. Horse manning.
2: Oh, I don't know where that came from. It is Year of the Horse. 2026 is Year of the
3: Get
2: Horse.
3: Your horses on.
2: I'm also Year of the Horse because it's my year, man.
3: We better see some horse manning around.
1: Yeah. Is it weird that... Because I'm the dragon.
2: Okay.
1: How come y'all got That's such cool. benign...
3: Yours is cool. Mine is a boar, and I hate that.
1: My dad was a rat, and he was like, what? It's just like... maybe tiger is close, but it just seems like... All of these animals that exist.
2: Oh, yeah, dragon.
1: And then a dragon.
3: Mm. Yeah, how is dragon and boar on the same
1: thing? I think maybe the guy who came up with it was some Chinese emperor, and he's like, my year is going to be the year of the dragon, and all the rest of you can be a rat
3: all these
1: and
3: mundane
1: a horse
3: animals.
1: And,
2: you're a year of the boar, and you don't like ham.
3: And I don't like ham.
1: Maybe that makes sense. You don't
2: I don't like horse meat either. So.
3: And I don't think horse meat
1: is good. Horse meat's great.
2: Hey, we're talking about food here on Mixed Nuts.
1: Is it bad that I'm going to immediately out myself as a horse? Like, I've had it. They eat a lot in Europe.
2: Yeah, it's true.
1: In France.
3: Eat it every day for
1: breakfast. It's fine. It's good. Yeah. It's good. I've eaten most of the meats.
2: What was horse like?
1: It was like, tougher, a lot like a red cut of meat, like gamey or whatever, but not really gamey because horses are not
2: pretty muscular, pretty lean.
1: Very muscular, very lean. It was nice. I had it in some sort of French soup that I'm not sure what the name of it was. But then also I'm sure we've all had it because there was a couple companies that got busted for having horse meat. I feel like one of them was Arby's.
2: Oh, God.
1: Yeah. Yeah.
2: Isn't their logo like a cowboy hat?
1: Yeah.
2: Like ranch?
1: Yeah. Uh-oh. I feel like,
2: Uh-oh.
1: I'm using feel statements so that I can get sued by Arby's, for God's sakes.
3: You know
1: but
3: what?
1: I'm pretty sure.
3: I love curly fries.
1: Oh, yeah. Oh, my God. Don't start. Curly fries is so good.
2: You can get curly fries, Arby's curly fries, in the Skagway grocery store.
1: Ooh,
2: what? Yeah. In the frozen section, yep.
3: Game changer.
1: Do you know what I saw that I didn't realize, but it was at Road Dogg's Music Supplies and Cerberus Cafe. Go check them out. But seamless plug there. There's a couple Skagway bands albums there.
2: Oh, really?
1: In the local.
2: Ooh. Oh, cool.
1: They're called, what the heck are they called? Dutch or Punch or?
2: Cool.
1: They're on 45s.
2: Whoa.
1: Yeah. And, yeah,
2: nice. Trippy.
1: Like, Bragoon was like, "These are from Skagway." I was like, "What?" We got to figure out a way to cross those music scenes over a little more,
2: mm-hmm.
1: just a little more.
3: There was one person who lives in Skagway who was at the Rainbow Show.
1: Awesome.
3: She's reaching out. We're gonna.
1: That's amazing. Yeah.
3: Connecting us there. Gonna go play the Red Onion.
2: Yeah.
1: Well,
2: cool.
1: I know. Yeah, the Red Onion's awesome. Yep. I know that Ricks and Rocks play in Skagway sometimes. And I'm trying to remember the name of the guy who came over and played. We'd met him on 4th of July. And
2: that was, goes by the name Jerry.
1: Yes,
2: yeah,
1: totally.
2: Kind of 60s sounding, kind of neo-60s stuff, like a singer-songwriter, but in a vintage
1: but
2: way.
1: He's got a really good voice. I'd seen known come over.
2: I think there's weird stuff with like borders and trying to figure out. Like,
1: I would imagine.
2: Just, it's like kind of annoying paperwork, but...
1: It does feel
2: not
1: like.
2: To see the music and enjoy it.
1: So. Yeah. And I mean, listen, we can get into the America versus Canada thing as much as we want, but I just like to go see music, guys. So,
2: yeah,
1: I actually have been considering driving over to some things, like driving over to Skagway to see some shows. Hang on, I'm just turning off. Somebody tried to call me, the scumbag.
2: You can phone the studio, 457. Yeah.
1: That was not, these are not related objects. Okay. Yeah. Why don't we get, I wasn't going to play it, but do you remember the band Jimmy Eat World? Oh, no. Yeah, is it Jimmy Eat
2: World?
1: It
2: just takes some time. Yeah.
1: I had a moment the other day. Should we play that? I played Gob.
2: Oh, I remember. What song did they do?
1: I hear you calling.
2: Oh, well, that's them. Calling for me out in the night.
1: They actually have one good song I don't remember that isn't that. I like that song, but yeah.
2: Are they Canadian?
1: Yeah, absolutely.
2: I was going to say, it sounds like they would be.
1: I think that's why I remembered it, though, because I was like on the CanCon and then went home.
2: Jimmy Eat World's Canadian, too.
1: Oh, really? What's up with that?
2: I might be wrong.
1: I just checked, but it was funny how many of those emo bands, too, that we were listening to yesterday were absolutely Canadian. They're like Billy Talent, Alexis on Fire. Like, those were some huge names in music for a while. Like, and not just in Canada. Alexis on Fire is still massively popular across all over the place.
2: Was emo more popular in Canada than it was the States? Do you think?
1: I don't know. I would bet that, because I listen to Canadian music a lot now, and we're some morose. We are some morose mother truckers. There is way more sad music, and it's even the happy music on the Canadian playlist is often has like an undertone of like dark to it.
2: Should we play Jimmy World?
1: Yeah, hell yeah. Let's play. Do you want to play Worlds? I actually like that song, Worlds Collide. I haven't heard that for a while, but.
2: Or do we play the hit?
1: That's fair. I mean, that's either one is fine.
2: Okay, are we going to do it?
1: Yeah, let's do it.
2: Let's go to the middle, Jimmy Eat World. We might sing along.
1: We might.
2: Get ready.

0: hard cut there. Jimmy Eat World. I hope everyone was singing along to that. That was released in July of 2001. Originally, that album was named Bleed American. And then they pulled the albums off the shelf, I guess, because it was called Bleed American after 9/11. So 9/11 happened, and then I guess they didn't have, I don't know, they renamed it. There appears to be a whole story here. That sounds crazy if you know more.
1: And also, they are not Canadian.
0: No, they're not. They're not Canadian. They're from Arizona. Womp womp. But, I don't know, do we start playing Canadian emo? I don't know. Oh, dear. God. Not my favorite, but I do love Bandages by Hot Hot Heat. I just played yesterday. Oh, man.
2: That's a great song. That was a great song.
0: You know that one, right?
2: Yeah.
0: That's a good one.
2: Yeah, there's lots of good emo music out there.
0: I guess, like the middle, that does sound emo. I get the emo sound there.
2: I think that's more like, pop I think punk. This is probably, building that. Like the band is probably like pre that whole.
0: Well, 2001, that album came out.
2: Okay. But that's still pretty early in the emo movement, I would imagine.
0: Yeah, it didn't really hit until like 2005.
1: Ooh,
0: yeah.
1: I got a song request.
0: Yeah?
1: It's called Little Rocket. It's by Cinnamon Bear. And these are my friends from Smithers, BC. So some northern, northwest music for you. And this has just kind of got a cool vibe and it's... It's my mood today, I guess. A little.
2: Great.
0: Cool. Let's check it out.

0: 92.5 FM Jinx. Yeah. That was Little Rocket by Cinnamon Bear, based out of Smithers, BC.
1: Cool.
0: Yeah.
2: Yeah, that was neat. That definitely should go in the CanCon. And yeah, that's great, though. There's so much good CanCon out there. It's ridiculous. I think, I don't know, you tell me, like, you're both actual musicians within Canada. Is it that because I think that my theory for it is that the bar is actually a little bit higher because it's so hard to cut through the market.
0: For Canadian music?
2: Yeah. Like, if a Canadian band ends up really doing well all over the place, they're usually really good. Like, and even just the, like, base level of stuff seems better than, you know.
0: So hard. My wish is just that more, like, Canadian radio stations are, like, you know, when you're going to the store, would play more Canadian music.
2: Mm-hmm. Yeah, that's fair. I was in a store the other day, and not to be biased radio person or whatever, so I didn't want to be like, hey, you should put the juice on. But they were like, this is actual Canadian radio, and it's done by vocals and people and not AI. And it's like, cool, cool, cool. I'm so glad. Also, this could be the local radio station. This doesn't have to be the whatever CJJ Sue's from Edmonton or whatever,
1: else,
2: right?
1: Yeah,
2: yeah, yeah. And I support it. It's great. But also, yeah, I don't know. But
1: hard to find specifically Canadian music. I find if you're just browsing around and just surfing around the net, trying to listen to cool music and stuff, like, man, if you're a band out there, please write where you're from in some type of bio so we can find out where you're actually from.
2: Also, like, lots of people are hiding that they're Canadian. Like, you have to dig to find out where they're from. And often it'll be like, in their own bio on their website, it'll be like a New York based group. And you're like, you're Canadian. It's like, I don't care, but you need to tell me so I can put you on the Canadian playlist. That's it.
1: Maybe they're trying to break into the American market.
2: Because that's the market.
1: I mean, that's
2: right?
1: Kind of the, at least was.
2: It still is the biggest.
1: The biggest dream. The whatever. Yeah,
2: that's the market. Like, if you want to make the money, if you want to get this, you know, you want the money and the power and the fame, you need the American market, as far as I can tell.
1: Man,
0: it's hard out here for a pimp.
2: Yeah. That's a great song, actually.
0: Trying to get the money for the rent.
2: Yeah.
1: All right, let's kick it into a song here.
2: That's
1: on the system.
2: Terrence Howard, Hustle and Flow.
0: Yeah, I love that movie.
2: Terrence Howard's the guy, but here's a weird one for you before we get into the song. One times one is two. He can't seem to grasp this most basic math fact, and he's extremely convinced that one
0: biology,
2: times one is two. He went on Joe Rogan and talked about it for hours.
0: In biology, one plus one can equal three because, like, two organisms making an organism is three.
2: Yeah.
0: Or, like, humans having a kid, or, like, there's a... I don't know.
2: But just in
0: biological math.
2: In math, the thing is, like, it's... one represents one object, and then times one represents a field that, like, a grouping of that object. So there's one and one. But yeah, that makes sense in biology and stuff, right? But it
0: also equals 11.
1: Yep. One and one.
2: God damn it.
0: Okay. All right. Here's a song.
1: We'll be right back in a couple minutes here. Here's Yellow Magic Orchestra.

0: my God.
1: Yeah, that's cool. I like that.
0: Robin Gibb. That's one of the guys from the Bee Gees, I think.
1: Oh, really?
0: Yeah, I think so.
1: That's one of the reasons I want. Solo. That was one of the songs I saw earlier that I was like, what is that?
0: Yeah,
1: also, it's exactly 5 minutes, which is strange.
0: How satisfying.
1: Yeah. Just a perfect 5 minute song. Yeah, it's still windy as heck outside, guys. It's a nice day, lots of stuff going on. Get out, do some fun stuff, but it is windy, windy, windy.
0: It's like extremely windy. My contacts dried out.
1: Oh, yeah, yeah, that's right. Yeah, yeah,
0: they're a little they're a little stiff in my eyeballs right now.
1: Yeah, my eyes are a little dry, but I'm not contacts.
0: It's also like in the distance it looks really dusty.
1: Yeah.
0: It's like blowing dirt around. Yeah. So
1: it probably is kicking up a serious amount
0: of dust.
1: Wear
0: your goggles.
1: Oh, that would be funny. Oh, yeah. I should have brought goggles today. That would have been hilarious to walk around with.
0: Oh, I don't think Robin Gibb was part of the Bee Gees.
1: Oh, no.
0: Oh, no, he is. Yes. Bee Gees, yeah, groups.
1: Oh, great.
0: So I just had to fact check myself there. So
1: that's
0: I don't want people yelling into the distance, that's not part of the Bee Gees.
1: That's so funny. It'd be so funny, though, someone is screaming that right now, yeah. And then they hear you go, actually, it was part of the Bee Gees.
0: Yeah,
1: like,
0: I'm like, oh.
1: Yeah, and that's on Discogs, which is such a cool little website.
0: I love Discogs. Yeah it's great.
1: It's got so much info about
0: quick
1: bands.
0: Quick facts about bands. Yeah.
1: Yeah, shout out to Discogs and whoever puts it on and whatever team does it, because it's been around for a while, too, eh?
0: And also, there's like, I just access Discogs just to find out facts, but there's like, you can sign up for like an account and write comments on stuff. And also, you can catalog your own collection of music on the site, like on your profile, I guess.
1: Oh, neat.
0: And you, if you own like LPs or CDs, you can track that and log it, and it kind of just keeps it all.
1: That's
0: kind
1: of handy, actually. Yeah. That must be handy. I bet there's some people who have that system for organizing their albums and stuff like that, right?
0: Yeah, and then there's also, like, some people get into, like, you know, the value of their collection, right? Like, oh, I have this rare pressing that's worth $8,000.
1: Yeah, I mean, my buddy busted out his comics a little while ago, and I was looking at him, and I was like, hey, man, are these insured? He was like, no, whatever. I don't want to do those. Like, I actually think some of these should be insured. Like, they're like really rare. They're not all the most valuable comics ever, but some of them are like rare. Mm. Like,
0: oh yeah.
1: You know, I know this will mean nothing to you, but he's got the first edition original Secret Wars.
0: Okay.
1: Which is like a big event that happened in Marvel years and years ago where all the superheroes crossed over into each other. And very famous run. But he's got the original. He's got the first edition or the first issue that Venom ever showed up in as a character.
0: Whoa.
1: And it's like, I was like, yeah, man, these are awesome comics. Like, they're very rare. He's got some of the original Alan Moore Batman runs and Alan Moore's Watchmen. You ever see The Watchmen?
0: No.
1: He's a very famous writer. He did a bunch of really cool stuff. He wrote the best Swamp Thing run.
0: Oh, Swamp Thing, right.
1: Yeah.
0: Yep.
1: And it's like him and his girlfriend are like tripping and doing mushrooms and, you know, they're part of his body. It's very like 70s acid trip.
0: Well, it came out in the 70s?
1: Yeah. Okay. Yeah. Yeah, Alan Moore's been around for a really, really long time. But I don't think that he's problematic. I think we're fine.
0: He's a cool guy?
1: I think so.
0: Oh, perfect.
1: I think so. You never know, though. You never know. I have a section of my books that are like the forbidden authors.
0: Oh,
1: that are
0: they got canceled or something.
1: Yeah.
0: Or
1: well, I mean, canceled is the term, but they didn't just, they did some stuff that's like objectively horrible. Not just that canceled by the culture. It's like, no.
0: Right.
1: Once I learned this, you know, Ender's Game, Orson Scott Card, he might have been forced to read Ender's Game in school. It's extremely homophobic. Which is so weird because in one of the series, he has two characters that are so obviously both guys and they're extremely sexually attracted to each other.
0: Yeah.
1: But it never comes up because he clearly just like
0: wrote it
1: and was like, I don't like gay stuff, but it's these characters should kiss. Holy moly.
0: Right.
1: Yeah. Like, they have so much weird tension between them, and it only makes sense in a romantic setting. Otherwise, it's like, it just doesn't fit at all. Yeah. To tangent into problematic authors, but those, I don't know. There's a lot of really great music on here, too. I like it a lot. There's that Secret Agent is cool. Oh, man, I saw you something I did see today.
0: What?
1: somebody's license plate, vanity license plate. I guess this is technically me calling you. I don't take any of my opinions seriously, but it's SS007.
0: Okay.
1: Which I don't understand what that means at all, but the only thing I could think of is that SS is very famous for the, you know, stormtroopers, Canadians are the Hitler's forces.
0: It's a reference to SS Klondike.
1: But then why 007? Are you some sort of a secret German agent from like, or is this some, yeah, this must be some inside joke that this person has.
0: Yeah, I think a lot of license plates are probably inside jokes.
1: Yeah, I should hope so. I just SS 007.
0: Oh, I saw one that was like 0880.
1: Is that boobs?
0: No, oh, okay. No, I didn't say B-O-O-B-S, oh, yeah. But it was just like a string of numbers that like looked at like kind of the similar way, like an O and a 0-8, and I don't know.
1: I saw a Lambo once that had IXLR8. Accelerate.
0: Good one.
1: I guess.
0: Yeah, I like it.
1: Yeah, yeah, it's fun. You have a vanity plate. It's very cute. I like a weird vanity plate. I don't have one, but also the new, you know, granola car that I have doesn't exactly fit.
0: You would say your car's granola? What is it's like a Ford Escape. It's an SUV, I guess. Yeah. That's the new granola.
1: Yeah, it's like a hatchback car thing. It's very much like, you know, mother vehicle. I don't know. It just.
0: Are you soccer mom?
1: I get. I think I'd have a minivan of us, but it just feels, it's very, I don't know.
0: But do you like it so far?
1: I do. Yeah. I really like it as a reliable vehicle. Yeah, just is kind of characterless. And that's just kind of all there is to it.
0: What would you change about, what is it, a 2019 you said?
1: 2018, yeah.
0: 18? Okay.
1: What would I change about it?
0: Well,
1: I mean,
0: if you could have something different about the car, right? Like that would make it more enjoyable for you.
1: Oh, well.
0: Or whatever. Or more.
1: No,
0: whatever.
1: That's fair. I don't actually know if there's anything that would just like genuinely make it more enjoyable for me. Mm-hmm. But I do love a car with like an actual box body. I love a big
0: square
1: boat
0: body?
1: Of a car. Yeah. Like those are the kind of things I like.
0: Yep.
1: And this I do love. I need a reliable vehicle and it's cute and it works well.
0: Yep.
1: And it's amazing on gas.
0: Oh,
1: I get to Dawson for $75.
0: Is it like a half electric thing or something?
1: No, but it does have an eco mode, which I think takes it down from either six cylinders to four or four to two. Mm. But I think it's probably six to four because two is a bit small for the thing.
0: Right.
1: But it's, yeah, I mean, $75 to Dawson is bonkers.
0: Yeah, and you can make it on one tank, hey? Yeah.
1: I can make it on, yeah, it's three quarters of a tank.
0: Nice.
1: Yeah,
0: it's the same with my car.
1: Awesome.
0: Yeah.
1: When I used to take my truck, DOS, it was 210-ish bucks the way there, and then 210-ish bucks the way back. Brutal.
0: What happened to your truck again? It just died?
1: Just died. Okay. Engine seized.

0: I drive out of town every day for my job, so it was very stupid for me to drive a truck, but I got it for free. So what are you going to do, right?
1: Just use it till it.
0: Yeah. And we have a guest in here. How's it going? How are you, Eric?
2: Hey, man.
3: Yeah,
2: hey,
3: great. Man.
0: Good to see you. Yeah, how's the outside?
2: Outside world is pumping over at Anton's party.
0: Oh, is it actually? Is there actually going on inside? There's,
2: so no. Anton was almost 2 hours late for his own party.
0: Yeah, that makes sense.
2: So that's UConn time, right? So like we've been hanging out since since when it was supposed to start.
0: Yeah.
2: Cooked the chicken for another, I don't know, hour.
0: Right? That's dry chicken.
2: Yeah. And then here we are.
0: Oh, great. So, okay. Yeah. But are you guys inside the other building or outside?
2: No, it's just under the...
0: Oh, it is out of the wind?
2: Yeah, it's out of the wind under shelter.
0: Hang on, so I got to make a message to it.
1: There is a birthday party happening in Shipyards, if you'd like to come say hello.
2: And it's for an adult, though, but not a six-year-old.
0: Yes.
2: Usually
1: well, there's six-year-olds
2: the birthday,
1: right beside in the playground.
2: They have trouble making it past four kids,
1: yes,
2: right?
1: Bedtime.
2: It's almost bedtime.
1: Right. And it's also extremely windy.
2: Oh, yeah, yeah, yeah. So all the birthday candles would have blown out anyway. So,
1: so true.
0: So is there a bunch of people over there?
2: Yes, filling up. Yeah.
1: Well, okay. Shipyards Park is filling up with.
2: Oh, yeah.
1: Events,
0: okay, great.
2: Oh, yeah. And there's some speakers, the big altos, which are like heavy duty DJ speakers or whatever.
1: Yeah, yeah.
2: Yeah, we got those.
0: That's sweet. Sorry, my buddy was
2: literally
0: asking me about coming down because Anton asked him to play or DJ, and he's literally on the other side. He's like, what's going on down there? Hey, and I didn't realize you guys were over there because I kept going outside and I didn't see anybody. And,
2: almost 2 hours late for his own party.
0: Oh,
2: hey,
0: that seems fine.
2: Just when is it going to end?
0: Yeah.
2: Yeah. That was one of the questions. It was, so when does this go till? And I'm like, do you even know Anton?
0: No, he does not know. No, once he gets tired of dancing and everybody leaves or whatever, dang. I wish he'd started a little earlier. Oh, well.
1: I'm going to put a song on here. This is the Mystic Braves with Sea Urchin. This is a good one. We'll be right back.

0: That was the Mystic Braves. Good yeah. one. Sea Urchin. I don't know why it's called that, but I love that song a lot. So
1: yeah, it's cool. I like that too. It's funny. That's a neat song. It's
0: yeah, catchy.
1: Yeah.
2: Where are those guys from?
0: I think California somewhere. I think LA right. or something like that.
1: Oh, yeah, yeah.
0: Yeah. Modern psych band.
1: Modern psych band. That sounds
0: or like
1: neo
0: psych yeah, or whatever. Yeah. Like, you know, they. That song, not so much, but the Mystic Braves have a lot of like 60s throwback sounds, which are pretty cool.
1: Are they a First Nations band?
0: No. Mystic huh. Braves?
1: Yeah. Huh.
0: Did I say
1: what? That? That's what they're called, the Mystic Braves. Just Braves is a very famous name oh. for First Nations
0: oh.
1: warriors.
0: No idea. Okay.
1: Okay. Yeah, that's a bit strange. They probably are. It would be crazy to call yourself the Mystic Braves and not be at all First Nations, right?
2: Right? Crazy? I think.
1: Let me just check.
2: Possibly not as informed or like.
1: I guess it depends on how old the band is.
2: Like having come originally from Ontario, the like interaction and with the First Nations that happens in the north here is unlike anywhere else
1: yeah.
2: really in the country. So I can't blame them for picking that word.
1: No, but
2: and
1: I
2: it not
1: think,
2: being related to that.
1: I think they are though. I'm digging into okay. a little bit, but they're they were founded under the name Blackfeet Braves.
2: Oh, I see. Well, yeah.
1: So that seems like it would be really strange to not.
2: Yeah, yeah.
1: That's that. Not just a mystic in front of that, right?
2: Right.
1: That's funny. They were sued. But the reason they changed their name is because they were sued by Lynyrd Skynyrd's former drummer, Ricky Medlock, who has a band called Blackfoot, and then forced them to rebrand themselves as Mystic Rabbits.
0: What?
1: And then eventually
0: he chose the name
1: settling on a mix of the two names, Mystic Braves.
0: Okay. Whoa.
1: Yeah.
2: Okay.
0: Like the drummer, Lynyrd Skynyrd guy, chose the name that they should be?
1: No. Okay. He had a band called Black.
0: Yeah.
1: And they were the Blackfeet Braves. And so he sued them?
2: You can't name your band.
1: Even slightly close yeah,
2: slightly
1: to
2: slightly close to my brand.
1: That's fair. Oh, I guess it would be weird if I called myself
2: my brand is a brand.
1: Yeah, what if I called myself like Daniel Bowie?
2: This is my brand. Not
1: yeah,
2: your brand.
1: So weird though, Daniel right? Bowie. And also yeah. definitely the drummer yeah. from Lynyrd Skynyrd yeah. was not for
2: this
1: Nations.
2: Is not about music. We're more
0: man.
1: That's so weird.
0: There's lots of bands.
1: Oh no,
0: that
1: he is definitely
0: name.
1: He definitely was Native American for sure. Actually, right. my bad. No, Ricky Medlock. Yeah, yeah.
0: Oh, okay.
1: Was inducted into the Native American Music Hall of Fame okay. in 2008. That's a Music Hall of Fame I would like to dig into. Actually.
0: Oh yeah.
1: Yeah, because you do hear every time someone gets indicted into the Rock and Roll Hall of Fame, I usually hear about it.
2: So was that a Native American telling another Native American not to name their band?
1: Yes.
0: Okay.
1: But only because it was wow. slow, slightly close to the same name
2: right.
1: as their
2: pluralized.
1: Band. Yeah, that's very weird. Yeah. I guess that is okay. So what's a good example of that? Like if the Kooks, and then somebody was like, "I'm Kook."
2: Yeah.
1: I think they'd let you get away with that.
2: Like
1: it would be like
2: my opinion only, but this is the negative way that capitalism is
1: yes.
2: infiltrated yeah. other cultures.
1: Although it would be really funny if someone was like, "We're not Iron Maiden, we're Iron Maidens."
0: Oh yeah.
2: yeah.
1: Okay.
2: Yeah.
1: We're
0: Iron Maidens.
1: Iron Maids. Oh,
2: well,
1: that would
2: not
1: be
2: even
1: sick.
2: Iron.
1: That would be an all
2: not
1: female
2: even, we're
1: tribute
2: bronze
1: band.
2: Maidens.
1: Dude.
2: If I was Bronze Maidens.
1: Oh, that'd be fun.
2: And then I got sued, I'd be like, "Really?
1: Yeah,
2: come on,
1: really?
2: It's a whole other metal."
1: Yeah, I'm right? talking about it's
2: like yeah. Yeah, metal band.
1: Well,
2: right? I'm bronze.
1: Yeah,
2: you're
1: maybe
2: Iron
1: Maiden wasn't the best because Iron Maiden is actually the name of the thing, right?
2: Oh, right.
1: But yeah, Iron Maids would be a sick all girl tribute band, yeah. Iron Maiden. If you're all girls out there
2: yeah.
1: and yep. you love Iron Maiden, you can have that for
0: Iron
1: free.
0: Maids.
1: Iron Maids from Aki. That's
0: thank
1: a sick
0: me later.
1: Name. Yeah, thank me later when you've done like a successful 20 city tour or whatever. Yeah. Because
0: oh,
1: an all-female Iron Maiden tribute fan would be sick, actually. Bruce Dickinson, the singer, he hits those high notes like crazy. And that's often really hard.
0: I saw
1: women,
0: a Black Sabbath cover
1: guys.
0: Band in Vancouver probably no. 15 years ago or something. Oh. I can't remember what they're called, but it was a female band.
1: Oh, neat.
0: It was sick.
1: Hell yeah, that's great. That's a blast. I would love to see that. I like that.
0: I'm going to put on another song. This band is from Vancouver. This is the Dead Ghosts.
1: Oh, I love
0: head
1: them.
2: Yeah,
0: home.
2: Nice.
0: Yeah.

0: back. 92.5.
1: Wait till the horns end.
0: I didn't have my cans on.
1: Sorry about that. Yeah, always wear your headphones when you're in the radio. Because I knew that would be a hard cut, so I turned. Sorry. Yeah.
0: No, for sure. No, I started talking to actually like, shut the
1: fuck. No, it was like, a horn blast
2: shut
1: there
2: the front
1: at the
2: door.
1: End.
0: Oh my God. Bad. I'm so sorry. I got the
1: dead ghosts are from Vancouver, BC. Right on.
0: They're great. I like a lot. There's another Canadian band in there too, Ghost Woman. Also from BC.
1: Yeah. I think Vancouver or Victoria, one of the two.
2: Yeah, you've heard a lot of Canadian music now, hey?
0: Yeah, man.
2: This is great. I got to lean on you more, man, because you're hearing it all.
0: All the time, man. I like it. And also, like, throw any amount of mixed Canadian nods in there. But, like, you know what? I will admit, I guess it has been. When was the fundraiser?
1: December.
0: So I guess is that almost 6 months now?
2: Five.
1: Pretty much.
0: Yep. So 2 hours, 4 hours a week. So I don't know. That's a lot of Canadian music.
2: That's a lot of CanCon, yeah, man.
0: And I don't mind it. It's nine. I literally there's a ton of bands that I take, like Post Date. I really like a lot. Ayla Brooke and the Soundmen, Ghost Woman, Dead Ghost. They're all great. There's a ton of really incredible Canadian music that I never would ever have gotten to hear unless.
2: I've conscripted another CGS volunteer to help me find like old school Canadian stuff.
0: Oh, sweet!
2: So nice. Deep cuts from older, older artists. Yeah,
0: be nice to get some of that East Coast Power Hour vibe in there too.
2: You know
0: what I mean? Yeah. I know Olivia's got a ton of great, weird East Coast music.
1: Also, Prairie Pop-Up, Ray and
2: Prairie
1: Pop-Up.
2: Yeah, the
1: There's some
2: stuff.
1: Really good stuff that they play.
0: They're great. They're so good together. What a handsome couple. Oh, my God.
1: Yeah, the Prairie music, the stuff they play. And so if anyone is not knowing what we're talking about, Prairie Pop-Up and East Coast Power Hour play Mondays from 6 to 8.
0: Yeah.
1: And they alternate every week. So one week it's East Coast Power Hour, the next week it's Prairie Pop-Up. And it's all Canadian music.
2: And it's all hosted live.
1: Yes. Yep. More live hosted stuff.
0: Yeah, I got one for you. My mother sent me this the other day. Shout out. Jesus, she's too helpful. 2026 census soundtrack. So there's Canadian census. Yeah, done by the government.
1: Like a playlist?
0: Yeah, loons and mellow tunes, Franco funky.
1: Can we
0: These
1: play
0: are the
1: some of
0: the playlist? Let me see if I can find a couple. You pick the thing, and I'll find one of it. So those are the first two, and then the other one is Ketchup Chips and Road Trips.
1: What?
0: Pumped Up Moose Tracks.
1: What?
0: Celebrating Indigenous Artists. Okay. And then Storytellers of the Land. Those are the... And then the first two were Loons and Mellow Tunes and Franco Funky.
1: Start with the first song. Yeah.
0: Let's see what happens. Hang on.
1: Okay, we're going to cue that up.
0: Yeah. Well, I'll have to... Okay. All right, cool. I'll find it in 1 second here.
1: That's so weird. So I just did this. I got the short census.
2: Oh, yeah. So I started putting in my... My digits and whatever else... And then it asked me a bunch of questions about what's going on May 12th. And I'm like,
1: what?
2: I don't know what's going on.
1: In 3 days?
2: Yeah. So in 3 days,
1: what?
2: How many people live at your house? And I'm like, I don't know. I could be hosting someone. And a bunch of the questions are like, you have to like know how many people are at your house on this specific date, which is
1: like,
2: not. Yeah, which hasn't happened yet. So I'm like... I can't answer these truthfully or honestly without it being the day of. I don't know. Is that being too, you know, by the letter of it or what?
1: I don't know.
2: They want me to, they got these questions about what's going on May 12th.
1: If they expect someone to be moving, like if you have a roommate moving in like July or something and they're not moved in yet, I think they're being like, you know.
0: I got a
2: guest house, so it's like I won't know what's happening until May 12th.
0: Yeah.
2: So I'll fill it out on that day. That seems like the best day.
1: But you're not getting like a new roommate or anything.
2: No,
1: right?
2: But
1: yeah,
2: the Antons of the world.
0: What if things don't work out for me where I'm at?
1: Yeah, exactly. Yeah.
0: This is sick. This actually hit these playlists that I'm looking at. They have some of the stuff we have. And also The Weeknd is Canadian.
1: Yep.
0: Man, I didn't know that. Yeah, it's got Men I Trust, which is also a great band we have on the list. I listen to a lot. It's got Half Moon Run, which we also rocked out on here. It's got some Feist. It's got some Pet. It's got some obviously some Gordon Lightfoot. Although I don't mean to be controversial in Canada, but I don't care. Whoa. I don't deep, care. Deep I've yeah, never yeah. cared ever.
1: It's not
0: so
1: for
0: sorry.
1: Me either.
0: It's not for me, and I don't
1: Do
0: know.
1: I hate it? No.
0: No, I don't hate it.
1: No,
0: but
1: it's just not for me.
0: I could live without it.
2: It's of a time.
1: It's
2: man.
1: Of a time yeah. and a place to.
0: Some people are ride or die for that band.
1: Yeah.
0: Holy
1: my problem
0: moly.
1: With a lot of the songs is there's no chorus.
0: Oh, yeah,
1: it's
0: yeah.
1: the same line over and over.
0: Yeah, yeah.
1: The Edmund Fitzgerald is the same.
0: Oh,
1: repeating.
0: Yeah.
1: Musically.
0: That's, but that's the she shanty thing. That's the know, call and response yeah. song. I do love a she shanty. I tell you what. I really love. I listen to Northwest Passage like all.
1: Oh yeah, we had to sing that. We had to sing that in music class yeah. in grade four.
0: Or
1: I know
2: it makes sense. You're in the Arctic up here.
0: Yeah, oh, yeah,
2: so,
0: yeah.
2: Leave close
0: her,
2: to home.
0: Leave her, Johnny. Leave her is a really great sea shanty.
2: Yeah, northern sea shanties, like Arctic sea shanties.
0: Yeah, yeah. Like the guys who you're writing about. Definitely died.
2: Definitely died.
0: They definitely yeah. died for sure. Also, yeah. one of the really funny things, the Northwest Passage is really interesting because people had tried to find it for a long time. And some of them, lots of them died, but a few of them
2: yeah.
0: got their boat stuck. There's one very famous where their boat got stuck, lived on it. And then they met a tribe of Inuit people who were like, hey, you guys need to stop. Like, if you keep going this way, you will die.
2: Yeah.
0: And here's like a dog team to help get you home and food and supplies. And they were like, we're going to go for
2: we
0: it.
2: Got
0: they died
2: this.
0: Like a week later. But yeah, this is what I found first off on that list was it's called, what is it called? 5 Days in May. And it's by Blue Rodeo. Why don't I throw that on here on The Juice.

0: Hey.
1: That's Blue Rodeo.
2: We apologize if any of our listeners are asleep now.
0: Yes, are fully passed out after that.
1: We better pump up the vibe.
2: Pump up the jam.
0: Yeah.
2: Pump up the jam.
1: And also, that song was 7 minutes long.
0: Yeah.
1: So
0: yeah, that's fair. Did you yesterday? Although I did torture everybody, which was just for me, but I did play Xanadu, which is an 11-minute Rush song. But I love it. It's so good.
1: And so, again, that song came from the official Stats Canada playlist?
0: It's official. That's from the government's playlist.
1: Wow.
0: Yeah.
2: Government-sanctioned songs.
1: I think that's cool that they do that.
0: I think it's super neat they did that. I don't know how they figure that out, if it's, like, the most played over Spotify or if there's, like, an actual committee picking the songs. Yes. But, yeah, I think that's neat. Like,
1: good.
0: You know, putting out some Canadiana and whatnot.
2: Yep. Yep.
0: We were talking about that earlier, Eric. Were you in the chat for that? We were talking about Canadiana versus CanCon.
2: Yeah, I read some of that, yeah.
0: I felt we talked about whether, and someone said in the chat, they were like, it's more like a genre than, and then but the things they were doing was they kept describing other genres to say, yeah, Canadiana, it's like, well, I think maybe Canadiana, the only thing that separates from anything else is the Canadian part. Because you could say that, like, Billy Talent is Canadiana, but it is emo, right?
1: Mm-hmm.
0: So, and then you could just as easily say that, you know, what's his name? Stan Rogers or Stan Smith, whatever. The
1: Canadiana.
0: Yeah, Canadiana. Right.
1: Canadiana.
0: Right.
1: It's the vibe that Yeah, like Billy Talent does not.
0: That's just what they used to call it when I was a kid. None of this CanCon stuff. Just Canadiana.
2: I see.
0: But to be fair, when I was a kid, the only Canadian music that was ever being played was folk.
2: That's hence your hate on Lightfoot.
0: This is pre Shania Twain, even. Like,
2: yep.
0: Yeah. Only it was like Cher or Lightfoot.
1: Whoa.
0: Yeah. Those are like the two big, really famous Canadian things going on.
2: What was the
0: Not
2: first?
0: Cher. Celine Dion.
2: Oh my God. Yeah.
0: Jesus.
1: Yeah, yeah, yeah.
0: Whoa.
1: I know. Careful there.
0: I do like Celine Dion more than I care about Cher. I'll say that. You know. Although, you ever see
2: birthday's
0: that?
2: March 31st.
0: Did you know that?
1: Yeah, because they have a sing-along.
2: There's a sing-along every year here in the Shipyards Park.
0: No, what?
2: To celebrate Celine Dion's birthday.
0: I'm so glad I missed that.
1: It was pretty wholesome.
0: Oh, gross.
1: You don't have to like it. So, look, I'm not a fan at all. I'll just say it. But that was a really heartwarming event.
0: Really sweet. Yeah.
1: Really sweet. And like just seeing people like just enjoy what they love was really nice. And I had a lighter out. I'm holding the lighter
0: that's
1: up.
0: Very nice.
1: It's like, and I'm like deep in my soul though. I'm like, oh my God, I hate this. But like,
0: yeah,
1: I'm not singing along, but I loved that everyone enjoyed it as much as they did.
0: I enjoy seeing people love the things they love for sure. That ain't for me. And
1: you don't want to sing along?
0: I love a sing along, just not a Celine Dion sing along. Not a chance. Also, I'm pretty sure there's only one Celine Dion song I could pull up out of my brain. And
2: she did a cover of Meatloaf.
0: Oh, really?
2: Once. And that is.
0: Oh, I think I've had. It's by the. Oh, what is it? Midnight?
2: Yeah.
0: Oh, by the light of the.
1: Dashboard lights?
0: Yeah, by
1: something?
0: The.
1: Dashboard midnight?
2: Not. Yeah.
0: By the light of the dashboard?
2: No, it wasn't that one. No, I'm blanking on
1: it. I hope it's Bad Out of Hell.
0: Yeah, that would be cool, though, actually. I don't know what Meatloaf is.
2: She did a really good job.
0: I'm sure. She's an incredible singer. Like an absolutely bonkers, incredible singer.
2: I think the video, too, is just out of control.
0: Mm. All right. Well, now I'm going to go have to listen to Celine Dion. Thanks, Eric. Much
2: You're welcome. Canadiana.
0: Yeah, that's right. It's mixed nuts here in the booth, guys. It's we're hanging out, doing some radio for the local community.
1: It's about 20 minutes left, and we're going to hand the show over to Daniel D with his show.
0: We are floating in space.
1: Ladies and gentlemen, we are floating in
0: space. Oh, is it? Oh, yes. Oh, ladies and gentlemen.
1: Folks, we are floating in space, perhaps.
0: Yeah, should maybe be folks nowadays. Or I like ladies and germs. I've always
1: ladies
0: loved
1: and germs.
0: That.
1: What happened to that?
0: I don't know. I think people didn't like being called germs.
2: COVID wiped it out.
1: Yeah.
0: COVID ruined
1: that's
0: that
1: a
0: joke.
1: Pre-COVID term.
0: Oh, my God.
1: Let's play some more Canadian content. This is a band that I was in. It's this Grown Boy.
0: Cool. And then can we let it play into Ironside's The Web?
1: Of course.
0: I really want to hear that.
1: Okay, great. Let's rep some Whitehorse music. Shout out to everyone in the Tiny Brewery listening. Right on. This is Grown Boy.

0: Holy crap.
1: Welcome
0: that
1: back.
0: Ironsides,
1: yeah. The Web.
0: I thought that was an old song. I thought that was from like the late 60s or 70s or something. Like,
1: it does feel like it's doing that, right?
2: Yeah, with the horns and stuff.
0: Yeah,
2: like
0: the brass, just the style of it.
2: Really helps.
0: 2023,
2: yeah,
0: though.
1: 60s. Yeah. Oh, really? 2023? That's kind of cool, though, actually. I kind of like it a little more.
2: That's beautiful that they're able to pull us. Yeah,
1: pull that old school tune out.
2: Yeah.
0: Even the album cover looks retro.
1: Yeah, it's neat.
0: Yeah, cool. We are in our last 10 minutes here of Mixed Nuts on 92.5 FM. Thank you so much for listening. It's been fun.
1: We love you. Remember, Mother's Day is tomorrow.
0: Oh, yeah.
1: Do not forget. We've already told you. Save yourself the hassle. Yeah. Buy flowers now.
2: Do
1: it now.
2: Send Mom happy Mother's Day now.
0: Or you could just buy them at any other time of the year.
1: You're absolutely right. That's really right. You don't need an excuse celebrate your mother. But also including now. And if you haven't done it all year, why don't you start now?
0: Yeah.
1: And then in 6 months from now, do it again. She's probably got a birthday in there somewhere.
0: I wonder what the flower supply is like in town.
1: I don't know. I always go to In Bloom Flowers over in the thing there, and they're great. They're always packed.
2: I always find this is a great time to hang out in the Save-On parking lot and just watch.
0: Oh, yeah, watch people come
2: watch
0: out with the flowers.
2: People
1: funny.
0: We did that at Valentine's Day.
2: Yeah, right.
1: That's amazing.
2: Yeah, that's great.
1: It's crazy that your Valentine's Day was watching people fail at Valentine's Day.
2: Yes.
1: You're like, oh, that guy's got a box of bad chocolates and a bad bouquet.
0: He's already in trouble.
1: Oh, it's 8 o'clock and he's buying chocolates.
2: Yeah, time of day too, right?
1: Yeah. Oh, absolutely.
2: And also what do their faces look like, right, as they're going in to buy their flowers or coming out with their flowers? Are they scowling or are they,
1: carefree,
2: this smile on their face?
1: I did the good thing, or are they like this bitch?
2: Yeah. Fine, I got you some flowers.
1: Yeah, or even just, I can't believe I waited until now to buy these flowers. I'm so sorry, baby. Oh my God, yeah. That's I'm sure been all of us at some point. Made a little slow on your significant other's birthday or holiday thing, you know.
0: Is it about the material part of it, though?
2: Even a problem?
1: If it's the thought that counts, you do need to have given it some thought.
0: Yeah, true.
1: So if you forgot about it entirely, it means you both didn't get them anything and you didn't even think about it.
2: If you both forgot about it,
1: I think you both should probably really consider where you're at in this relationship. Unless you're both just really forgetful people who don't
2: care. Whatever.
1: Yeah, if you have that kind of...
2: If they're just, let's do it tomorrow.
1: Yeah, I'm not a big holiday... some holidays, but I'm not much of a
2: I think of Hallmark holidays as a bit Mother's Day.
1: De Beers, Diamond getting us to buy wedding rings and stuff, right? Yeah.
2: Yeah.
0: Mother's Day was founded by the Eagles.
2: That's right. Eagles Club.
0: The Eagles Club.
2: Yeah.
0: Yep. So it's not a Hallmark. It is kind of a Hallmark holiday, but it was actually founded by the Eagles.
2: Yeah. It dates back to the 1890s or 80s.
1: The baseball club?
0: No. The fraternal thing.
2: Order. Fraternal order
1: or something.
0: Freemasons. No, FOE, fraternal order. It's
1: Just meant
0: club.
1: The same.
0: Same.
1: Like the Lions Club.
2: It's a community. It's a community oriented club.
1: We used to have Lions Club up here.
0: Yeah.
1: I kind of wish we still did, though, because, man, these old guys need somebody to hang out with.
2: Uh-huh. Oh, yeah. Yeah.
1: Oof,
2: hanging out with old guys?
1: Yeah.
2: Well, you find the right one, and that's just you're a hoot.
1: Yeah, man, they're great. It's just come hang out. Come out of your house then, for God's sake. I love it. I get hang over to, I got an older buddy of mine. I'll go over to his place, and we'll just sit there and talk each other's ear off for an hour or two.
2: Oh, yeah.
1: It's great.
2: Love that.
1: But then I leave to go back to go see people, and he's like, well, I'll just be here then.
2: Yep.
1: And I'm like, okay. Come on by anytime.
2: There's a bit of a guru vibe there.
1: That's fair. Yeah. It is nice sometimes to take your problems to somebody who's fully isolated from things and get the advice of a, maybe if not a wiser man, at least somebody who's objective.
2: We can use the term elder.
1: It doesn't belong
2: to any one culture.
1: Yeah, I don't like the term elder anyway. I just, dinosaur is good. The near dead I like to use sometimes.
0: Coffin dodgers.
1: Oh, that's great. Yeah. I don't like to use elder, all right? Especially not if it's the, you know.
2: I like the concept of elder, though, being someone who has been around longer and has perspective.
1: Yeah.
2: But so from that formal way, yeah. But like, I'm not calling somebody's old, like, you know, my old New Zealand grandpa.
1: No.
2: He's an elder, but I'm not referring using that word.
1: I like to call them ancient sometimes.
2: Yeah.
1: Yeah. nearly dust is a good one, too.
2: Yeah.
1: I don't know. It's fun. That was one of my favorite jokes. I used to mess with my dad all the time about it as we joke back and forth, but I'd love to be like, you know, like, what was it like being an early adopter of the wheel? Like, boy, it must have been a big deal when fire first came around. Yeah. Like, just tell me about it. And then that, what's that joke? The, your mama's so old in history class, they just wrote down what they were doing. I love that. I love old yo mama jokes. Like, oh, man.
0: Do people still, like...
1: Not really. Nah, but that's because they're not funny.
0: Yeah.
1: They're not. They don't have any reason to be quippy and stuff, right? Because they've got the internet. One of the saddest things I've ever seen is your... You know, and this is coming out of Elon Musk's mouth, so it's bad as ever. But he's like, yeah, at a party, you can just get Grok. You can type in Grok and get Grok to, like, roast your friends and make jokes. Elon Musk, the guy who does Tesla. Ew. So his theory on humor was like, yeah, what I'll do is I'll pull my AI out, describe you to my AI, then have the AI roast
2: make the joke.
1: And then, that sucks, man. No. That sucks. If somebody did that, I'd walk away. Like, I'd just leave.
2: Yeah. One of my first understandings about like AI and, you know, when ChatGPT started coming out, I'm just like, this thing can't make jokes. Not funny. It's got no chance to
1: No, man, you can program it. Like, it is a large language. You can get all the timing and stuff in there, but there's so much of, like, jokes that are in the moment.
2: Yeah.
1: That, like, the idea that somebody was like, that's like if somebody was like, hang on, just let me pull a joke book out. Hang on. I got you. I'm going to get you. Oh, let me go to the fat section. Hang on. Here we are. And it's like, I just turn and leave.
2: The French have an expression that's called l'esprit de l'escalier. So it's which translates to kind of like the, when you're leaving, you're walking down the stairs of the apartment and you think about what you were going to say at the, you know, to retort for whatever, you know, clever retort. So it's a little like that.
0: What's
2: so
0: this term again?
1: Yeah, how do you say that?
2: L'esprit de l'escalier. So that's the spirit of the stairs.
1: Oh.
0: Oh, interesting.
2: Yeah.
0: Okay.
2: Yeah.
1: That's
2: so
1: neat.
2: So I think of that parallel is...
1: You type
2: the joke into the, what should I say to this?
1: Yeah.
2: Show,
1: right?
2: It's like, no, the timing's gone. Yeah. The moment's gone. Yeah.
1: I've definitely had that lying
2: in
1: bed. You're
2: too late. You had to be there.
1: Yeah. Lying in bed, you're like, I should have said this.
2: Yeah, exactly.
1: Dang, it's too late. And then you put it in your brain, you're like, I'm going to get there somehow. Yeah. It's like, you ain't. That
2: it's
1: moment's
2: just practice
1: gone.
2: For next time, buddy. Yeah.
1: Yeah. Oh, absolutely, man. Oh, man. I hope the wind dries down a little bit. It looks like the sun is creeping out.
0: It looks a little bit more UV concentrated out there. Mm-hmm. I don't see as much dust in the distance. It was like kicking up all the old dirt from...
1: Anton's downstairs.
0: Okay, well, we have...
1: We're about done,
0: all
1: guys.
0: All right, well, yeah, we have 1 minute left. Thank you so much for listening to Mixed Nuts today.
1: Yeah, absolutely.
0: You can tune in every Saturday from 2 to 5.
1: Yeah, and Riot Radio with me and Felix tomorrow from 4 to 6. Come hang out. This was great. Thanks for hanging out, Eric. Brio, we love you. And Anton, we'll be down
0: happy
1: any
0: birthday,
1: second, brother.
0: Happy birthday, Anton.
1: Yeah, happy birthday, brother.
0: I'm going to put on, speaking of old ancient people, here's King Tut by Paul Hardcastle. You get 40 seconds of it. And then tune in for Daniel D's show coming up next.
1: And you'll love those 40 seconds.
0: Oh, yeah. Oh, you know I will. Okay, see you next week, guys. Bye.